0: the circuit, which is involved in driving those dopamine signals, is really essential for being able to emulate that timing and improve treatment.
1: A person has died and 11 people are injured after a van full of people crashed in Pasutahi, west of Gisborne, yesterday. Emergency services were called to Wharekaupai Road around 5:20pm yesterday, a main thoroughfare for seasonal workers, many of whom are employed on the east coast pruning trees. Five of the injured are in a serious condition in hospital. Police are asking anyone who witnessed the crash or with information to contact them.
2: The Newstalk ZB Sport. Chaos has broken out at the live Football World Cup viewing sites across Australia as passionate fans set off flares and surged through the barriers while watching the Socceroos lose 2-0 to the United States in Seattle. Fans initially breached the barriers of Melbourne's Federation Square after the popular site reached capacity an hour before kickoff. Meanwhile, Morocco has just wrapped up a 1-0 win over Scotland in their Group C clash in Boston. Football coverage with Nissan X-Trail. The big one ends June 30. Be quick. England still has hope of rising off the canvas to beat the Black Caps in the second cricket test at the Oval. It stumps on day three. New Zealand leads by a hefty 352 runs, with seven second innings wickets still in hand. But England fast bowler Matt Fisher thinks the visitors will be troubled by determining when to declare.
3: Kind of give New Zealand a bit of a headache with what to set us or try and bowl them out and have a look at maybe seeing what we can do on a pretty flat wicket.
2: The White Ferns, meanwhile, have kept alive their slim hopes of defending their Women's T20 World Cup title by beating Ireland by 4 runs in a last ball thriller in Southampton. New Zealand recovered from 10 for 3 to post 140 for 6, thanks to a last ball 6 by Susie Bates. The all-rounder also bowled the decisive final over, making her first appearance in the tournament only after fellow retiree-to-be Sophie Devine became ill. New Zealand's Paul Cole has reached the title decider of the PSA Squash Tour Finals after a gruelling 3-1 takedown of world junior champion Mohamed Zakaria in Paris. Kiwi cyclist Lawrence Pithy is leading the Tour of Slovenia, winning Stage 3 to go with his opening stage win. And the Black Sticks men's hockey team have lost to host South Africa in their semi-final at the Nations Cup and will now confront Japan for bronze. I'm Clay Wilson. That's Newstalk ZB News and Sport with Sanderson Vitamins, online or in-store from Chemist Warehouse nationwide. It's 12:05. Jason Pine is next.
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7: Met Service forecast for Wellington for the rest of the day. Cloudy with isolated showers. Northwesterly severe gale in exposed places gusting 120 kilometres per hour. An overnight low of 11 degrees. Tomorrow, Sunday, rain clearing to fine and sunny in the morning. Strong northwesterlies dying out. A high of 16 degrees. Overnight low of 9 degrees. And on to Monday, mainly fine and sunny. The chance of a shower before dawn. Southeasterlies turning northeasterly in the evening. A high of 13 degrees. Overnight low of 7.
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4: News Talk ZB and Weekend Sport. Yeah, we get on to the football after 1 o'clock. Brazil and Haiti are about to kick off. Haiti, of course, were the team that kind of came into New Zealand's consciousness pre-World Cup because they beat us 4-0. That was a bit of a wake-up call for our boys. They were beaten 1-0 by England. And, of course, we all know what happened in their first World Cup game, a 2-2 draw against Iran. We'll get on to that after 1 o'clock and chat to a man who had a big say in the development of a lot of these players. But I want to talk rugby with you. Dern's not too far away, but lines are open, 0800 80 10 80. Got a few texts to get through here, and in fact, one of them has answered the question I was also going to ask, and that is, well, this Michael's answered it in his with his answer. I'm just wondering who the neutral will be supporting tonight. If you're not a Chiefs fan or a Hurricanes fan, who do you want to win? It's quite nice to watch a game sometimes when you don't have any skin in the game. You don't have any vested interest. You don't have to pace nervously or worry about, you know, players getting injured or yellow cards or anything like that. So if you're not a Hurricanes or Chiefs fan, who do you want to win? I can't possibly answer this objectively, of course, but you can. Mike has. Canterbury in here. Go the Hurricanes. The Chiefs have been there 4 years and they still can't get over the line. It'll be a repeat this year. Thanks, Michael. Yeah, I just wonder at what point does that become a monkey on your back rather than a deep and driving motivation? The fact that you've been there so often, and do you ever, and I'm pretty sure you don't, but as an elite sports person, do you ever think, you know what, we're not going to win one of these. We're just destined to never win one of these Super Rugby titles. I'm sure that there's absolutely not a hint of that outwardly in Chiefs country, but I don't know. If they were to go down, 10 points in the second half tonight and time is starting to run out, do they think to themselves,

0: back any time. I mean, I don't, again, I mean, please don't do it to the detriment of your relationship. But, gee, it's good to have you calling in. Appreciate you very much. A lot of texts I need to get to, but let's get a breakaway. When we come back, Warner Dearnes out of the Hurricanes. What a signing he has been. 17-1. Back in a sec on News Talk ZB.
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2: Hey, kia ora, good afternoon. Aaron Carty here. Let's update some local sport thanks to Burger King and their Rodeo Mega Stackers. They are back and available in chicken and beef. Not the best afternoon weather-wise as we count down to the big Super Rugby final tonight at Henry Stadium. We'll keep an eye on the weather throughout the afternoon as well. A bit of a weather warning in terms of the wind. Plenty of club sport to get through, of course, Swindale Shield Premier Rugby for the men. The penultimate round of the Swindale Shield this afternoon. Two early games today. Huddle Boys Maris taking on Paniki at the Hud Red. Kickoff 2:15 for that one, and Maris and Pats at home to Old Boys University. The rest of the games this afternoon in that round kicking off at 2:45. Bit of live sport to update. Women's rugby first. Round two of the Tia Pasi Memorial Trophy. Petone continue their winning ways. They are up 29-0 over Ponicky. Wainuae Mata at William Jones Park are leading Orange Rangatai 8-5. And Avalon are up over the Axemen, leading 17-5 well into the second half. Out of the Aotearoa Sports Centre, a couple of our premier netball scores are through. PIC 1 have beaten Scots 1 comfortably 75-45. And Smog 1 have taken the points against St Mary's, winning 58-39.
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3: Coming up 13 away from 1, 13 minutes gone between Brazil and Haiti, 0-0 in their game being played right at this moment. Hurricanes lock Warner Dearns has made an immediate impact in his first Super Rugby season. The Japan international and captain arrived from Toshiba Brave Lupus for 2026 and now has the chance to finish his stint with a title when the Hurricanes host the Chiefs tonight. He'll partner Isaiah Walker-Leawere in the second row as the Hurricanes chase their first Super Rugby title since 2016. Warner Dearns is with us. Warner, thanks for your time. When you signed for the Hurricanes for one season, did you imagine that you would be preparing for a Super Rugby final in Wellington?
4: Yeah, well, I mean, that was one of the goals, I think, coming over to obviously grow my game as much as I can, but also help the team to win a championship, I think, watching the Canes growing up. And I was there in the stadium when they won it in 2016. So, I mean, it was one of the goals for sure. I don't know if I imagined it, but it was definitely something that I was hoping to do, yeah.
3: How much have you enjoyed your time here? And was it what you expected?
4: I've enjoyed a lot, like coming back to New Zealand and embracing this sort of New Zealand culture within rugby has been really good.

0: I'd always consider coming back to New Zealand for a Super Rugby season or more than one possibly, but that's sort of down the road. We'll see how we go in a couple of years sort of decision, I think, yeah.
1: All right, well, first things first, final tonight. Thanks for joining us, Warner. Warner Dearns out of the Hurricanes here on Weekend Sport.
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1: Brazil have just opened the scoring against Haiti, 1-0 ahead after 24 minutes. After the 1 o'clock news, the developer of many of our top young footballers, including a lot in this squad, Declan Edge, our guest.
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4: 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Railway Ave Lower Hutt open all weekend. Mike Hosking, Jamie Mackay, Heather Duplessis-Allen, Tim Beveridge. 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
5: It's 1 o'clock. I'm Sandy Hodge. One person has died and 11 others have very serious injuries after two trains collided in the UK. It's believed one of the trains went into the back of another that was either stopped or moving slowly in the eastern Bedford area north of London. A number of services in and around the area have been suspended. Passenger Peter Knapp says he could see people with broken legs and bleeding in his carriage.
6: It was miraculous. When I got up from the collision, it seemed that everyone else around me was screaming and full of blood. My legs have got blood on them, but beyond that, I must have been very lucky.
5: And hold on to your hat, South Islanders. It's getting windy out there. Strong wind watches and warnings are in place from eastern parts of Southland through the Canterbury High Country and into Marlborough. Heavy rain warnings are in place for Fiordland, the ranges of Westland and coastal ranges of Buller and Grey. Meteorologist Gerard Ballam says it's already getting wild up in the Canterbury High Country with gusts of 157 kilometres an hour and more than 150 kilometre winds at Mount Cook Airfield. The Australian Federal Agriculture Minister is urging Australians not to touch sick or dead birds or animals. It comes as a suspected case of H5 bird flu has been detected in Western Australia from a wild migratory bird. Julie Collins says more testing is needed.
7: This is at the moment a single bird with suspected H5 bird flu. It is not yet confirmed whether or not it is the strain that is circulating.
5: A foreign policy expert says nothing good has come out of the war in the Middle East. Israel and Hezbollah have agreed to a ceasefire following intense Israeli airstrikes in southern Lebanon that killed nearly 50 people. There are concerns continued clashes could undermine the memorandum of understanding between the US and Iran. Former US official Robert Malley says an end to the fighting is a welcome step, but it's hard to call it a win. He says it achieved a lot of death and destruction and held the world's economies hostage. Animals in Canterbury are among the worst in need of refuge from violent homes. Pet refuge shelters animals belonging to victims of violence, meaning owners can leave dangerous situations without fearing pets left behind might be hurt. One in five rescued come from Canterbury, disproportionately higher than the rest of the country. Founder Dame Julie Chapman says charity's now fundraising to expand its capacity.
8: We're asking people to get on board so that we can actually increase our capacity, definitely in the Canterbury region, but other regions as well, to be able to house pets.
5: The National Party is gathering in Lower Hutt for its annual conference ahead of this year's election. Party faithful are meeting this weekend in the electorate of Chris Bishop, MP for Hutt South, and

0: former National Campaign chair, who was replaced by Simeon Brown. A new survey for the Broadcasting Standards Authority has found people with low trust in the media are more likely to perceive bias in news reporting. Chief Executive Stacey Wood says that's driven more by the tone and delivery of stories than by factual accuracy. But she says they found the vast majority of people recognise broadcasters' freedom to choose how stories are told.
1: For the authority to intervene in the media's right to freedom of expression requires a really high threshold and a real likelihood of harm. Generally speaking, broadcasters get to choose what stories they tell and how.
2: To Newstalk ZB Sport, a disappointing day for the Tartan Army at the Football World Cup. After an opening win, Scotland have fallen 1-0 to Morocco in Boston, with the winning goal coming in just the second minute. Scottish midfielder Lewis Ferguson says after they conceded so early, they did everything they could to find an equaliser on TVNZ.
3: Half-time probably came at a bad time for us, but we were growing in the game, we were starting to feel really comfortable, and we spoke about that at half-time, and I thought the second-half performance there was outstanding, although we've come away with nothing, but you know, I thought the performance, the desire to get forward, the desire to try and get something out of the game was magnificent.
2: Five-time champions Brazil have a 1-0 lead over Haiti after 31 minutes of today's third match in Philadelphia. Turkey and Paraguay complete the day in San Francisco from three. Hurricanes co-captain Duplessis Kariffi believes tonight's Super Rugby Pacific final in Wellington will be played on a knife edge. Opponents the Chiefs prevailed by just 5 points during the regular season thanks to a late charge-down deflection. Despite the Hurricanes winning seven of their last eight since, Kariffi says the lessons of their last clash with the Chiefs remain fresh.
4: Tiny moments can really matter in the grand scheme of things. 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That game in particular, you could see the effect that one or two decisions or one or two moments had.
2: Live commentary on Newstalk ZB Sport and iHeartRadio with kickoff at 7.05. 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Shop King G and you could score $5,000. And golfer Ryan Fox has just managed to get through to the final two rounds at the US Open on New York's Long Island. He's finished day two at three over for the tournament, one shot above the cut line. 2023 champion Wyndham Clark has a four-shot lead from a group of four players, including 2022 champ Matt Fitzpatrick and two-time major champion Xander Schauffele. I'm Clay Wilson. That's Newstalk ZB News and Sport with Sanderson Vitamins, online or in-store from Chemist Warehouse nationwide. It's 5 minutes past one. Jason Pine is next.
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6: 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Christine Darwood suffered unimaginable loss that day with both her son and husband on board Titan. 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
8: We have an orange wind warning in place until 3 a.m. Sunday, and for the remainder of today, cloudy with isolated showers. Northwesterly, severe gale in exposed places, gusting up to 120 kilometres. Today's high 16, down to 11 tonight. Sunday, rain easing to isolated showers in the morning, rain returning early evening, possibly heavy. Northwesterly, severe gale force in exposed places, easing early morning and turning southerly. Sunday's high 16 degrees. Current conditions in the city, mainly overcast. There is some rain around, it's 15 degrees.
5: From New Zealand to North America for football's greatest event. Following the All Whites as they take on the world. 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
9: 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This is Weekend Sport on Newstalk ZB, live from Vancouver, with our thanks to the team at Qantas from New Zealand. Brazil 1-0 ahead of Haiti after 34 minutes in their clash. We'll keep eyes on that for you. Declan Edge very shortly on the methods he used, which helped develop a large number of the current all

0: insights into the players that they are. A couple of texts to mop up around Super Rugby before we go into World Cup mode. Marco says, win or lose tonight, I'll be proud of the Chiefs. What you forget is it's not that long ago we were the bottom New Zealand team in the comp. So don't see it as a problem losing three previous finals. And if it's four, I don't think that's too bad. We start again in 27. It just means if it happens, celebrate hard and enjoy it, because you never know when you might get the opportunity again. I do think, says Marco, it's rather funny, Crusaders fans saying how much they dislike the Chiefs. Don't they realise how for the last decade no one has particularly liked them? Thanks, Marco. And Gunner, who often sends texts into the show, says, Piney, this is my fourth year in a row, almost to the day, putting my thoughts across as to why my Chiefs should win. No more, says Gunner. I'm not a religious man, but if there is a rugby god, please give my Chiefs the rub of the green at least a couple of times tonight. It would be much appreciated. 7:05 kickoff, Henry Stadium in Wellington. By the sounds of it, the weather's not much chop in the capital at the moment. Hopefully it won't play too much of a part tonight. Whatever happens, we'll wrap it tomorrow on the show after midday, and also assemble a panel to look at the first All Black squad of the year, which is named on Monday. Who might be in? Any bolters? Any surprise omissions? We'll talk rugby after midday tomorrow on the show as well. But we're coming to you live from Vancouver, so let's shift our attention across to football. We're actually, just as I look up, Brazil have scored a second goal in the 37th minute. They're 2-0 ahead of Haiti now. Brazil. Declan Edge has played an integral role in helping shape the careers of some of the country's brightest football talents. In fact, six members of the current All White squad at this World Cup came through programs that he helped to develop, including Elijah Just, who scored both of New Zealand's goals against Iran on Tuesday.
1: And they may be in for the first time here.
0: Yeah, Eli Just with a couple of crackers on Tuesday. Declan Edge joins us. Declan, thanks for taking the time. You've always been a passionate advocate for technical development and youth football. Matt Garbutt, Elijah Just, Callum McCowart, Nando Pineker, Marco Stamenich and Ryan Thomas all came through your programs at Ole Football Academy. So thinking back, what were the qualities that stood out early in those players that convinced you that they might have something a bit special about them?
2: I think, like, obviously I've had plenty of time to think about this over the last couple of decades, because there was something that I saw, but it took some time to, like, confirm that. Obviously, you know, you can't just look at a player at 9 and 10, 11 and say he's going to be world-class or play in the world scene. You have to, like, as a coach, a trainer, you have to be patient and you have to believe in your ideas. And then you can see that slowly over a period of time happening. These players are evolving. And then you have to be, you have to go back and you have to, what did I see? What did I feel at those times? And so, like, to answer the question as quickly as possible, it's like, there's something, there's a beautiful photograph, I keep on telling people, there's a photograph of Eli, a shot, where after Iran have scored the equalizing goal, and he's showing a look, it's a stare, it's something that you can see, to be fair, if you know what you're looking for. So there's this thing inside them that you just, like, okay, what, that's like, that's really, really interesting. And then obviously the most important thing in football is movement patterns, how they move as kids, how they change direction, how they move, how they run, how they moving inside this complex game. So you're looking for those, you're looking for something that you really can't see, and then you're looking for something that's very obvious. And then that sort of gives you all the things that you need. If you can then put those players in a place, that those things will develop beautifully in time.
0: Was there a particular age or stage where you felt those players really started to believe that they could make football their career? Was there a point at which you saw what you saw, you felt what you felt, and you kind of knew, okay, these players have got a bit about them?
2: Yeah, that was like very quickly, that quickly appeared. Obviously, you know, like Ryan was, I spoke to somebody this morning, Ryan was the catalyst

0: for that to go, okay, like that's the level. And I had Ryan from a very young age, so I could track his performance, I could track his progress. And then it was like, okay, are these kids that are coming through, are they tracking the same? Is there some similarities? Because you have to make it very clear as well, you can't judge the New Zealand kid in any kids in Europe or from South America or Africa. You have to judge the Kiwi kids with the Kiwi kids. There is a beautiful mentality here in New Zealand, and I think, like particularly in football, New Zealand is still trying to find its identity. So I wasn't really judging too much about the overseas kids. It was more of like, okay, the levels that these young kids are coming through, hence that Twitter that Andrew Vorman picked up, was like, these guys are tracking beautifully. And I think then the most important thing was, and obviously you'll know as well as anybody, is like, I was very meticulous and very adamant on where they should go next and who they should work with next. And I was very protective of them to make sure that progress had to continue in the right place, in a safe place. So it was like, look, I said yesterday, it was my surprise. No, not really. It's like waking up at Christmas morning and I've wrapped my own present but I know what's in it. And so it was a little bit like that. It was like, yes, like what Eli did yesterday was, I've seen so many times.
1: What a wonderful way of putting it. What a wonderful way of putting it. A lot of people are now seeing the finished product, Declan, of the likes of Eli and the others we've mentioned. But what are the unseen habits and sacrifices that separate players like this from those who don't reach this level?
0: Yeah, but they were, like, that's the wrong word as well. It was never a sacrifice for them. It was like something that they just did just for the sake of doing it. And when those words of sacrifice come up, it's like, no, like this was a choice. They like basically chose to do this. This was never a sacrifice. Like one of the issues I always had with all of them, and still play as always, is like you're doing too much. Calm down. You need to take some time off. You need to relax. You need to like recover. So there was, yes, there is a sacrifice, obviously, because you have to do the things, stop the things like that are not going to like make you world class. Like you can't go out with your mates. You can't go partying. You have to stay behind. You have to train when your mates are going to the beach or to their concerts. So, but that was never an issue to them. It's like, yeah, well, I don't want to go to the concerts anyway. I want to keep training. I want to keep getting better. So sacrifice is the wrong word. It was like, they, I think that at Ole in particular, that in that time, there was a place for them to go and do that work. And they were very, very happy and like to do that work. It was their choice. I was just there to try and like facilitate them and making sure that they were like, what I talk about now is making sure that they were safe, and that the work that we were doing with the work I was doing with those guys was very predictable. It was very like they knew what was happening. They knew what they were going to do next.
1: Give us a bit of insight into that, Declan. If we watched you work with these players in their formative years, what would we have seen?
0: Well, you would have probably seen the opposite to that. You probably wouldn't have seen safety, and you would have seen that like Declan's very unpredictable and very outspoken and very confrontational. But that wasn't what was passed on. That's not what the players felt, and I know that because I've gone back and I've asked them and asked all the players to tell me what was going on. What was I creating for you? From the outside to the person that doesn't understand player development, particularly the New Zealand player development, and also the connection I had with them, is that's not what was going on. They'll always, very often they'll say to me, the best nights were us, you know, on a Wednesday evening at Ole in an internal game, and there was just like 22 of us, and it was me and a couple of the coaches working with me, and we were just letting the kids go and play.
1: Always with the ball, all of your work with the ball, and what were the other principles that guided you as you were overseeing these players in an 11v11 inter-squad match?
0: They had to entertain me.
1: Yep.
0: And they had to play fair, and they had to be, and they had to look after each other. And then if they got those two things, Jason, if the game was good and I was entertaining, I was having fun watching them, and they were playing fair, they weren't trying to be they weren't trying to be not fair, whatever that is like, then I was allow them like, okay, now you can go and figure out if you want to go and win the game. But if you don't give me those two things first, then I'm not allowing you.

0: I would like come in and I would put constraints in place for them to make sure that those two things were always at the forefront of what we were trying to do.
1: You've always been known for focusing on technical development. Why was that always so important to you?
0: Well, because, and I can go deep here, is like to produce it, for the player has to be technical, so he has the ability in the game to slow time down. Because in the game of football, it's like, again, if you saw Eli, and like there's all of them as well. Like we're just talking about Eli at the moment, obviously because he's had an unbelievable game. But it was all of them. It was like I was always talking to them about the ability to slow down time. How do you slow time down time? Well, you have to give yourself more time. So to do that, you have to be technical. You have to understand where you are in space, where the ball is, where the opponents are. There's all those things going on all the time. And if you're technical, and when I talk about technical, is being able to play with the left foot and the right foot as good, and to understand where you are, where the ball is. If you get that, and you're classed as what we say call a technical player, what you're doing is you're having the ability to slow down time. Where in the game it looks very quick, but where you are in those moments is like, I've got this, I understand where I am. Now I can start having a look and making some decisions based on what's around me, knowing that I'm more than capable of controlling the ball, and now I can go and execute. And, you know, Eli's goals for me is like, again, I've seen them over and over again from when he was a kid, and now, you know, the other day he went and did it on the like one of the biggest stages in the world in front of what, 80,000 people. It's like, and it looked easy for him.
1: I think also the thing, and you mentioned it there about being two-footed. I think we, you know, recognise Eli Just, if he took a penalty, he'd take it with his left foot. So he's naturally left-sided. Both goals with his right foot, both technically challenging finishes for him. That must have delighted you to see him get both of them with his right foot.
0: Yeah, but again, it's like, no, because it's like, this is like, I knew, like, I was not surprised for that, because we spent hours and hours and hours with all of them, left foot, right foot. A lot of the stuff that we set up in this hidden learning, in this constraints little thing, was like, you have to do your right foot now, you have to use your left foot. Now, the kids didn't know it. They just thought that, like, it was like in a little bit of a competition. So to win that competition, you have to use your left foot here and right foot here, left foot here. Like, so there was this hidden learning going on. They didn't even know it. They were just doing what I told them to do. And from that, then you get all of them. They're all two-footed. Like Ryan's two-footed, Callum's two-footed, Eli's two-footed, Nando's two-footed. Marco definitely is. Matt is a little bit more favoring his right foot, but you want to see Matt's left foot when he was a kid. It was like, that was like something that was just sticking out. But over a period of time, his left foot got better, and he scored some good goals in his left foot in the past as well. So it was, that was the deliberate stuff. That was the purposeful stuff. That was me looking at these kids when they were 10, 11, 12, is like, what do they need to go and perform at the highest level when they're 24, 25, 26? Well, they're going to need these things. Okay, let's go to work. Let's go and put those things. Let me go and make sure that those tools that they're going to need are there.
1: What's your assessment, Declan, of the current state of youth development in New Zealand? We've got this generation that you oversaw and that have come through along with others alongside them, of course. What's your assessment of the current state of 11, 12, 13-year-old footballers in New Zealand?
0: Well, I think I can answer the question as well. It's a New Zealand problem, but it's also a world problem as well. It's like player development it has got too machine-like, what I might say. It's got too much data-driven, and there's way too much telling of football coaches in the development world. And so if you are in that place, which football world is, there's curriculums after curriculums, there's programs after programs, all these things, and they're very often data-driven. What you're going to do is you're going to initiate the wrong part of the brain that needs to be operating. So these players become very machine-like, very telling-like, very left-sided brain thinking. And for a game like football, which is creative, needs imagination, needs like different things appearing, is like you've got to be working that right hand side of the brain. So I don't see a lot of that going on any, like, too many places in the world. And then you might say, well, you know, the game is progressing, but those are the players that can.

0: are what they are. They basically reflect over a period of time where teams sit relative to one another. And they're often based, you get points based on the strength of your opponent and the results that you get against those opponents and such like. So the fact that New Zealand are so far down the FIFA rankings is largely due to the fact that they don't play high-quality opposition very often. And when they do, they haven't always been able to get the results. So they are where they are. But you looked at it on Tuesday, and if you didn't know which team was 85th in the world and which team was 20th in the world, I don't know that you would have known. I don't know that you would have said, okay, well, that team there is definitely the number 20 in the world and that other team there is 85th. It was a very, very even game. New Zealand led twice. They were 1-0 up, 2-1 up. They could have, maybe should have, won the game. And they were disappointed afterwards that they hadn't won the game. That was the other thing that stood out to me, was that there was a high degree of disappointment that they hadn't won the game. And gone are the days, long gone are the days when we are just happy to be there. Those days are long gone. And even in 2010, I remember Ryan Nelson had started to change internal attitudes about this because he'd been a Premier League player for a while by then. There were still players in that New Zealand team who, well, there was a couple of them who were amateur players. So there was still this feeling that perhaps they were happy just to be there rather than feeling they belonged on the same pitch. These players all believe that they belong on the pitch. Dino says, Piney, hang on. They look good for sure, but it's just one game. Let's not have too bigger expectations with Kiwi football. Let's just wait and see. Oh, and what's Vancouver like? Dino, I can report Vancouver's magnificent. What time did I land yesterday? About this time, actually. I landed about this time yesterday. So I think I've been here 24 hours. Absolutely love the place. More on that in a sec. 0800 80 10 80. Got to get a breakaway. Tim, I'm with you after this. There is a spare line if you want to jump aboard. We'll get an Australian view before two as well. Their team lost, the Socceroos, that is, to the United States this morning. Adam Peacock was there. He's going to join us. But keen to talk some more Whites football with you. 0800 80 10 80. Weekend Sport is live from Vancouver. 1:30. We're back in a sec.
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0: News Talk ZB and Weekend Sport 133. Going to hear from Max Crocombe shortly. Hello, Tim. You're on the road.
13: I am, young bunny. How did you wangle a Vancouver trip? Come on, spill the beans.
0: Well, I basically don't know. I don't know.
13: Is it sunny? What's the weather?
0: It's absolutely beautiful. It's actually quite similar to Wellington. It's I'll rephrase that. It's similar to Wellington on a good day. Mid-20s, just a slight breeze to keep you cool. It's a harbour city. It's beautiful here.
13: Wow. So Vancouver have got the All Whites, and Wellington have got the Tarawa Grizzlies. Is that the comparison you're making?
0: Very similar, yes. Now, before we get on to the All Whites, what did you make of England the other day?
13: Oh, second half, absolutely outstanding. First half, it was a squeaky bum time, giving that stupid equaliser, the last kick of the game at half time. But two cool subs and just that composure, because you can't underestimate Croatia. I was buzzing, absolutely screaming at the telly at half time and then kissing the telly at full time. Very good, very, very happy. And the whole nation's gone mad, it's coming home. But it looked promising, young man, promising.
0: Yeah, I thought so too. I mean, from obviously not an England fan's point of view, I thought they were good. As you say, particularly in the second half, couple of defensive issues to work on, but it's only game one. Now, what about the All Whites? What did you make of them the other day?
13: I was sitting too. I really got into it. I actually got told off at work because we were showing it, and I was banging the table, screaming everything, and they were going, shut up, and I ignored them and carried on. I really got into it. I think that it's just that whole expectation is so much better. It's fantastic. Chris Wood is pivotal, though. What he did with that ball on the knee and then swivel and turn and look up and lay those passes off, he's pivotal, as we know, but very good. My expectation level is raised and they are going to get out of the group. There's my prediction. They will get out of the group.
0: Well, I mean, there's a couple of ways of doing that. I think this Egypt game shapes is really important, doesn't it? Belgium, even though they weren't great the other day against Egypt, I think it's still a quality side. And if you go into that last game needing to beat them to get out of the group, that's going to be quite the challenge. So, I mean, if they can beat Egypt, they're basically through. And why can't they?
13: Well, you've got to have belief. You've got to believe. I've been having almost 60 years of belief. We don't get there, but yeah, you've got to believe. Belgium will be the toughest game, 100%. So they've got to go out with a view to win Monday lunchtime. Got to do it and just give it all. Why not? Why not? Just play hard, play well, everything through Chris Wood, and just fight. And you never know, nick a win off the back of your someone's knee or EA, it doesn't matter. 1-0, who cares? 1-0, all you want is the win. That's all you need.
0: Yeah, but I hope they continue to play the way they did the other day. You know, you've seen teams in the past from New Zealand. We have in the past been defensively minded. I just like the way that they went at Iran from the start, Tim.
13: Didn't stop. It was fantastic, especially to get the early goal. Yeah, very, very good. And just relentless. Did not stop. Really good. They would all be a bit disappointed with their equaliser header because he was unmarked. And that's easy to say from the couch. But, just going for it is good. Just that level. I disagree with the previous bloke's text about, we don't like raise the expectation. You've got to believe. You've got to have that hope. You've got to think positively and just wish for the best. You can't just go, well, we're the All Blacks, we're going to win. The All Whites are just, imagine they get out of the group. They're just breaking ground for New Zealand football. I love it. Fantastic.
0: Absolutely, yeah. Yeah, Tim, I feel the same. I have the same degree of enthusiasm as you. Thanks, mate. Drive safe. All the best to the Silver Foxes this afternoon. Presumably you've got a game at some stage, which you're probably driving to. So all the best to you, Tim. Always good to chat football with you. That's it as well. It's why can't we? Why can't we? Because, you know, the way that football works these days is that actually, yes, the FIFA rankings are one thing. And yes, when we get to the end of this tournament, when we get to the semi-finals and the final, you'll have teams there from the top echelons of those FIFA rankings. The cream always tends to rise to the top at the end of the World Cup. But in group play, why can't there be upsets? There are upsets.

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0: clash of titans in the Sal's NBL as the Mills Albert Wellington Saints face off against the Nelson Giants this Friday at TSB Arena. 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
3: 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Railway have lower heart open all weekend. Mike Hosking, Ryan Bridge, Roman Travers, Jack Tame. 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
4: It's 2 o'clock. I'm Sandy Hodge. A train driver has died in the fatal collision between two passenger trains in the UK, with dozens more injured. One of the trains crashed into the back of the other that stopped on the tracks in Bedford, north of London. It left 11 passengers very seriously injured, 22 seriously injured, and a further 56 with minor injuries. UK travel expert Simon Calder says these kinds of accidents are incredibly rare.
5: The fact that you could have an accident involving two trains on an intercity line heading into London is beyond most people's comprehension.
4: The UK's Rail Accident Investigation Branch has been at the scene, and the Prime Minister, Sir Keir Starmer, has offered his condolences. Wild weather is set to continue across parts of the South Island today, and anyone heading to tonight's Super Rugby final should be prepared for windy conditions. Strong wind watches and warnings are in place from eastern parts of Southland through the Canterbury High Country and into Marlborough, also Wellington and Wairarapa south of Carterton. Heavy rain warnings are in place for Fiordland, the ranges of Westland and the coastal ranges of Buller and Grey. Met Service meteorologist Gerard Bellum says the wind has also picked up around the Canterbury Plains and north of Rakaia.
6: That includes Christchurch and Banks Peninsula, so we can expect gusts there in the range of 120 kilometres an hour.
4: Coronet Peak is reaping the rewards of the snow factory machine installed this season. It's capable of producing enough to cover a rugby field with 10 centimetres of snow every 3 days. Other major ski fields have again delayed opening this weekend, including Mount Hutt, until June 27. NZ Ski CEO Paul Anderson says it's been all go since the Lerner Slopes opened on King's Birthday weekend, almost a month ago. He says it's been busy since it's the only show in town, with people wanting to get out and enjoy the snow. Golden Visa visitors appear to be flocking most to Auckland due to its economic strength. Data from luxury booking platform StayLux reveals Golden Visa holders are renting luxury homes for around 30 nights at a time. Some spend up to $8,000 a day on private chefs, drivers and shopping. StayLux CEO Greg Owen says besides Queenstown, high net worth tourists are attracted to the opportunities in Auckland.
7: I think Auckland is a place where capital is being invested, or the investments location. So we're seeing Auckland being the number one spot.
4: Israel and Hezbollah have agreed to a renewed ceasefire, though Israeli attacks continue across Lebanon. In an NBC News interview, US President Donald Trump says he's spoken with Israel and asked them to come to an agreement to end the fighting. It follows a US-Iran memorandum of understanding aimed at ending the wider conflict. Former US official Robert Malley says the real debates will come when Washington and Tehran begin negotiating a nuclear deal.
8: The memorandum of understanding describes a very, very ambitious goal. We'll see how far they get. But the other events, of course, are the events in Lebanon, which show how fragile this deal between Iran and the United States is.
9: The News Talk ZB Sport. A comfortable buffer for Brazil during the second half of their second match at the Football World Cup. The five-time

0: kind of brought it all back, the horrible scenes that we saw on the Waitemata 4 months ago when Sale GP hit Auckland again. Great to see the Black Foils back, a brand new F50, and you could hear there from Peter Burling, they're not just making up the numbers for the rest of this season. They are, well, they're going out there to win events, and the leaderboard is such that they, as Peter said, are mathematically not out of it. They could still reach that three-boat final. There are seven events to go, one, two, three, four, five, including this one, and then the grand finale in Abu Dhabi at the back end of November. So there are enough regattas left for the Black Foils to make a bit of a run at it. The first race day is tomorrow, New Zealand time, and then on to Monday, New Zealand time, at the Canada Sale Grand Prix in Halifax. We'll certainly keep eyes on that, and let's hope it is a successful return to the water for the Black Foils and their new boat, Mana Waititi, blessed and launched in Halifax in the last few days ahead of this weekend's Canada Sale Grand Prix. What are we time-wise? 2:25 already. Weekend Sport coming to you live from Vancouver, 89 minutes gone. Brazil 3, Haiti 0. That's who they're playing, George. Haiti 3-0 to Brazil in that one, so they'll safely wrap up those points after a draw in their first match. Some fascinating games coming up tomorrow as well. What about that cricket? What about that cricket? Did anybody, as I say, have on their bingo card that Henry Nicholls would come in and, in filling the very sizable shoes of Kane Williamson, would score 100 at the Oval and take New Zealand to a position after 3 days of this test where they lead by 352 runs with 7 second innings wickets in hand and a full 2 days to play as they look to square this series? I'm not sure too many people expected that. And you have to say, Henry Nicholls always, always, what a lightning rod for criticism he has been throughout his career. Whenever the Black Caps aren't doing well, everybody always looks for Henry Nicholls' score. They just seem to gravitate towards it. Well, I hope a few people are looking at his score overnight. 119 not out is out there with Daryl Mitchell. Henry Nicholls could go on to get a substantial score here. I've just completely jinxed him, of course, but he could. Anyway, how did they feel about all of this after play on day three? Matt Henry with another superb bowling performance from New Zealand. He just seems to come up trumps all the time as England were bowled out for 291. It was Matt Henry with 5 for 80 leading the attack. So obviously those back spasms that really affected his involvement at Lord's have been put behind him, as it were. Let's hope that that's the last we see of those. But Matt Henry spoke to the media after the day's play. We'll hear some of his comments after this. If you watched any of it overnight, or you're a member, either new or existing, of the Henry Nicholls fan club, lines are open, 0800 80 10 80. This is Weekend Sport. We're back in a sec.
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0: won't be all one-way traffic like we saw last week, and both semi-finals, I think, will be a doozy of a match.
1: Big matchups across the field, Bucky, particularly up the front, big collisions. Who has the edge there?
0: Well, look, I do think the Hurricanes have probably got the edge if you look at collision areas and carrying, but I think defensively the Chiefs are a very good forward pack. So they enjoy it. They roll their sleeves up. A guy like Luke Jacobson's always, I've always been told he's got very heavy shoulders, which means he hits hard.
1: Bucky, how do we listen to the free commentary tonight?
0: Yeah, look, we go on air at about 6.45 with a quick 15 to 20 minute build-up. Elliot Smith with the call of Ross Bond in his co-comments seat, and myself running the sideline. You can catch it on News Talk ZB Sport and on 10.35am in Wellington.
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8: 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It's time for a sporting chance, thanks to TAB.
10: Yes, it is. Blair's ready to play. I've got three choices for you, Blair. You understand how it works?
11: Sure do, Piney.
10: Good on you, Blair. Okay, short, evens and long. Short. The Big Shoes Field Special, Henry Nicholls. Second innings runs over 148.5. So effectively, he has to get to 149. He's on 119. It's paying $1.87. You'd win $130.50. That is your short. Evens. No one loses four finals in a row. Hurricanes Chiefs. Chiefs to win at 270. You'd win 255. And long. This worked pretty well last week's special. Ecuador Curaçao, correct score in the World Cup. Curaçao to win 1-0, paying $29. You'd win $4,200. So Henry Nicholls to score 149 or more to win $130.50. The Chiefs to win tonight to win 255. Curaçao to beat Ecuador 1-0 to win $4,200. Blair, what are you going with?
11: Henry Nicholls, he's going to go all the way. He'll get 150+, I reckon. So let's go the short piney.
10: All right, Blair, we will place that bet for you, no problem at all. And if it comes home, you'll get the winnings. The result, minus the 150, of course, so you'll pick up $130.50. We'll place it for you, mate. Keep our fingers crossed. See what same-game multis are trending with other punters on the TAB app and add them to your bet slip with one simple tap. We'll do it again next week. Thanks to our mates at the TAB. As always, please bet responsibly. Our next guest has one of New Zealand sport's most inspiring stories. From being a national club rowing champion, Finn Murphy lost his leg in a motorbike accident in 2021, discovered paracanoeing just a year later, and last weekend announced himself on the world stage with a silver medal at a World Cup event in Germany. Finn Murphy is with us. Congratulations, mate. When you looked up and realised you'd tied for second, what was going through your mind?
12: Well, I mean, I was in a bit of a state of disbelief, to be honest. The race is over so quickly, and you don't really have time to orient yourself in relative to the other competitors. So I didn't know that I'd crossed the line with a silver medal position. So yeah, it took me a while to realise. But when I saw my name pop up on the screen at the end of the 200, I was pretty stoked, eh?
10: This is

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6: 4-3, that's weekend sport for today. 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
7: Dear Pioneer, like Mariah Carey at Christmas, I've defrosted Shakira, who's always at the FIFA World Cup. 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
8: It's 3 o'clock. I'm Sandy Hodge. Israel and Hezbollah have agreed to a renewed ceasefire, though Israeli attacks continue across Lebanon. In an NBC News interview, US President Donald Trump says he's spoken with Israel and asked them to come to an agreement to end the fighting. It follows a US-Iran memorandum of understanding aimed at ending the wider conflict. Former US official Robert Malley says the real debates will come when Washington and Tehran begin negotiating a nuclear deal.
9: The memorandum of understanding describes a very, very ambitious goal. We'll see how far they get. But the other events, of course, are the events in Lebanon, which show how fragile this deal between Iran and the United States is.
8: A person has died following a train crash in the UK. Passengers have described the carnage after two trains collided in the eastern Bedford area north of London, leaving dozens of people seriously injured. It's believed one of the trains went into the back of another that was either stopped or moving slowly. Passenger Peter Knapp says the collision felt like a bomb had gone off, and he could see people strewn across the carriage with broken legs and covered in blood.
10: Some people were spitting out blood, lots of people sat down. I can't sit down because my back hurts so much.
8: Wild weather is set to continue across parts of the South Island today, and anyone heading to tonight's Super Rugby final should be prepared for windy conditions. Strong wind watches and warnings are in place from eastern parts of Southland through the Canterbury High Country and into Marlborough, also Wellington and Wairarapa south of Carterton. Heavy rain warnings are in place for Fiordland, the ranges of Westland, and the coastal ranges of Buller and Grey. Met Service meteorologist Gerard Ballam says the wind has also picked up around the Canterbury Plains and north of Raikaia.
11: And that includes Christchurch and Banks Peninsula, so we can expect gusts there in the range of 120 kilometres an hour.
8: The National Party's gathering in Lower Hutt for its annual conference ahead of this year's election. Party faithful are meeting this weekend in the electorate of Chris Bishop, MP for Hutt South and former National Campaign Chair, who was replaced by Simeon Brown. Here's senior political reporter Azaria Howell.
12: The election is set to be a major focus of this year's AGM as National aims to keep a hold on leading the government. Prime Minister and party leader Chris Luxon will speak to supporters tomorrow, laying out where the party is less than 5 months out from election day. The Nats are also celebrating 90 years of being a political party and say they'll continue fixing the basics and building the future.
8: WorkSafe's given practical safety guidance to hundreds of wood manufacturers after identifying safety gaps. Newstalk ZB's Michaela Lemon has the details.
13: Health and safety inspectors visited 657 businesses between January and March. It found half needed to make immediate changes to prevent harm. The worst issues were improper machine guarding, problems with hazardous substances, and dust exposure without protective equipment.
8: WorkSafe says this reinforces why they're focusing on the sector, which has about 200 machinery-related injuries each year.
14: The Newstalk ZB Sport. An important result for a five-time champion at the Football World Cup.
15: It's cleared away. It's all over. Brazil back to winning ways.
14: They've eased to a 3-0 victory over Haiti in Philadelphia on TVNZ. All three goals came in the first half. Manchester United's Mateus Cunha bagging two and Real Madrid star Vinicius Junior adding the other. It comes after Brazil were held to a 1-1 draw in their opening match with Morocco, who have pipped Scotland 1-0 in Boston. Today's last match between Turkey and Paraguay has just kicked off in San Francisco. Paraguay scored in the second minute and holding a 1-0 lead. Matt Payne will start from the second row in today's second race at the latest round of the supercars season in Darwin. The only New Zealand

0: And driver in the top 10 shootout has posted the third fastest time. Cam Waters has hung on to claim pole ahead of Brody Kostecki. The race is set to go green at 10-6. Motorsport with CRC's Evapo Rust now in a new dip basket canister. No shortage of motivation for the Hurricanes and hooker Asafa Omua ahead of tonight's Super Rugby Pacific final against the Chiefs in Wellington. The home side are looking for a first title since their lone triumph in 2016, while the visitors' drought stretches back a further 3 years. As a Lower Hutt local himself, Omua says he knows just how much a win would mean for the capital and the wider Hurricanes region.
1: In 10 years since we got the last one, so sort of feel the energy just walking around in public, school drop off. Some people stop by and just let you know, oh, you guys going well. Yeah, different feel to the city and to the community, which is good for us.
0: Meanwhile, the Chiefs Manawa have a 21-17 halftime lead over the Blues in their round two Super Rugby Opiki match in Hamilton. I'm Clay Wilson. That's Newstalk ZB News and Sport with Sanderson Vitamins, online or in-store from Chemist Warehouse nationwide. It's 5 minutes past three. Tim Beveridge is next.
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3: We have an orange wind warning in place until 3 a.m. Sunday, and for the remainder of today, cloudy with isolated showers. Northwesterly, severe gale in exposed places, gusting up to 120 kilometres. Today's high 16, down to 11 tonight. Sunday, rain easing to isolated showers in the morning. Rain returning early evening, possibly heavy. Northwesterly, severe gale force in exposed places, easing early morning and turning southerly. Sunday's high 16 degrees. Currently, it's closed right in. Strong wind and rain. It's 15 degrees.

0: It's almost like Ukraine are winning at the moment. Jordan, what's your take on it?
1: Yeah, I think Ukraine did a good job in embedding it in sensing what could have really gone wrong with Iran, in that with everyone needing Russian oil and the price of oil coming up, is that the Iranians sense the opportunity, the Ukrainians sense the opportunity, in that they've worked a heck of a lot with Western militaries in terms of what they've learned around drone warfare. That makes the West stronger. I'm trying to look at the positives. And it does appear that Russia being unable to recruit the number of soldiers that they're churning through in this meat grinder is now coming to bite them. Look, as awful as that is, it's probably a good thing. Hopefully this thing comes to an end sooner rather than later.
0: How does it come to an end? I mean,
1: Russia runs out of political oomph on it, and it does appear, you know, that's the big question of when that happens. And of course, it has strengthened the Europeans, knowing that America is an unreliable ally, seem to be getting their act together.
0: Yeah. What did you make? What's your thoughts on it, Kyle?
2: Look, I mean, it sounds a bit cold as well, but I think the technology is absolutely amazing. I mean, one of the things, whether it's, psychology or medicine or other civilian technologies, what happens with wars, unfortunately, is that technology gets accelerated.
0: Well, when your life depends on it.
1: Amazing a word for it. Did you see The Economist last week saying that, we're going to see this year the first assassinations with drones? Remember that video about 5 years ago that was actually fake, but people thought it was real, of the drone seeking out the person with facial recognition going to the forehead.
2: Total sci-fi stuff,
1: yeah,
2: eh?
1: Yeah, that's the world we live in now.
2: But, of course, then the technology to counter that, I guess, hopefully, for the person who's being targeted. But, the drone stuff, like you say, Jordan, I mean, I think that there's a lot of conversations in there in Europe about actually that needing to change the direction which where militaries are being armed.
0: The innovation, of course, I mean, when your life depends on the survival of your country, I imagine that's a fairly hefty motivator to be trying to be one, two, three steps ahead of the opposition. I still remember that amazing footage remember the Ukrainians got those trucks driving into Russia?
2: Yeah.
0: And the drivers pulled over at the side of the road, and all of a sudden the lid of the container lifted up and these drones flew out
2: swarms
0: and off to
2: of
0: go.
2: Them, eh?
0: Oh, it's like, bloody, here's something we prepared earlier. Mm. Very clever. Anyway, hey, look, we're going to head to a little bit of domestic politics after the break with the poll of polls. Oh, I don't know what I think of polls, but we're going to have a bit of a chat about where we're going. And also the Opportunity Party. They seem to have done okay in the last poll, so we'll have a chat with our chaps about that in just a moment. This is the panel on the Weekend Collective. It's 22 past three.
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14: Fearless, focused, informed. 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
15: Nicola Willis, Finance Minister, back with us. Construction job numbers in construction this week in some parts of the country are through the roof. Do we see something good in construction or we just don't know?
16: Well, those construction numbers for Q1 are much lower than I'd like to see. There is this other construction category, things like infrastructure construction, energy construction. That number is more positive, which suggests that infrastructure investment is supporting some good activity. Residential construction has been struggling, but again, consents are now up.
15: Yeah,
16: we'd hope to see that translate through into more residential construction.
14: Back Monday from 6 a.m. The Mike Hosking Breakfast with Range Rover Sport on News Talk ZB. Insightful, entertaining, and always on point. Tim Beveridge on The Weekend Collective, News Talk ZB.
0: Yes, welcome back to our panel today, which is Jordan Williams of the Taxpayers Union and psychotherapist Kyle McDonald. Now, there's an analysis of the poll of polls reckons the coalition's got still pretty strong chance of being re-elected, I think 74.3, which is up from what it was in February. I did see a poll recently that said, oh, it's been good for the Greens because they've doubled their support. And I'm like, well, there's not a credible poll for a start. It doesn't jump around like that. Of course, the Taxpayers Union has got its own poll. But what do you make of the... One of the winners from recent polls has been, I've pretty much written off top all the time. It's like wasted vote, wasted vote, wasted vote. Now they're going for Mount Albert and they're showing about 3.4% or something, are they? Anyway, any chance they'll get in? What do you make of the Opportunities Party, Jordan?
1: And the poll? Well, if you're on the centre right, if you want the government or the coalition to stay in power, they are the wolf in sheep's clothing. Because when you scratch away the surface of the rhetoric around, well, we can work with both, they actually run on quite a radical left-wing platform. So the first is, you know, well, we want a land tax. So the economists love land taxes because they, you know, you can't move it, you can't hide it. And the tax on that incentivizes putting the land to best use. It's not like rates, which is used often on capital improvement, which is economically stupid, but it is, as I say, just on the underlying land. So that amounts, though, instead of replacing more economically damaging taxes, Top would use it as an $18 billion tax grab. So it's roughly $8,500 per New Zealand household extra in tax if you adopt the top parties.
0: It's almost like a Wellington water bill.
1: Where it is a tax policy if you are the Greens or seriously socialist but aren't quite willing to admit it. And then you look at one of the candidates, I understand, was literally the co-author of Hapuapua, which was the report to how to implement a sort of quite radical co-governance strategy across the whole of society. So, I mean, you know, are they centrist? Well, you know, according to them, I think we go, once you scratch the surface, not really. Now, I know some centre-right, slightly Machiavellian 3D chess players are saying, well, look, I'm going to put some money into them because they waste green votes. That's a very dangerous game because you look at the way, and with the greatest respect, I know the newsroom's pretty empty today, but, you know, usually when I walk through the newsroom, coming on to ZB or you walk through staff's offices, it's a very young group of people in media, and for whatever reason, they get behind Top. Yeah. And Top now on 3%, and if they hit 4, that you watch the media party, sorry, our friends in the media, get behind Top and they will be rocketing up. So as I say, dangerous game, because if Top hit 5%, that will mean that Labour could possibly, you know, credibly rule out Te Pāti Māori.
0: Yeah.
1: And it is absolutely game on in terms of the election.
0: Okay. And in fact, she

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2: 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Aaron Carter here. Let's begin with local Premier Club Rugby. The penultimate round of the Swindale Shield. Progress scores, starting with the two early games that kicked off at 2:15 this afternoon. Out on the Hutt Rec, Hutt Hill Boys Marist are leading Ponicky 14 points to nil. Old Boys University are up over Marist and Pats 7 points to 3. At Fraser Park, Avalon are leading Northern United 14 points to nil. Wainuiomata lead Johnsonville 5-0. Petone a small lead over Parramatta Plimmerton 7-5. Tawa up over Upper Hutt Rams 19-3. Just missing that Axeman Orries game at the moment. We'll keep an eye on that game. Two Central League football, two games played today. Waterside Karori have beaten Vic Uni 6-1. Tarradale up against the Phoenix Academy. It looks like an extra time win for the Phoenix, beating Tarradale 4-2. We'll take a look at the men's Central League competition in my next local sports update. Let's update some club rugby up in the Horowhenua Kapiti region. Of course, the Ravens Bottom Cup. Waikanae 38, Rahui 29, Foxton lead Levin College Odd Boys 27-0, and Paraparamu leading Levin Wanderers 17-7.
1: Dead, balance, perspective.
3: If there are people out there who are not already collecting prescriptions because of the $5 cost, there will be very few. This is the third Labor Party policy in 2 weeks where the numbers don't add up.
4: So we had the GDP figures out, and the first 3 months of the year came in at a decent 0.8%. Manufacturing led the charge.
5: Next year, they reckon there's going to be production of 110 million barrels a day. Is that a lot? Yes. We need 105, so what's that going to do to the price? That is the good news.
1: Every view from every angle. 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
6: Yes, Newstalk ZB. Welcome back to the show. Jordan Williams and Kyle McDonald are my guests today. Now, guys, this is a few days old, this story, but the ongoing sort of effect of the revelation that public servants, you know, sort of cooked the books or their story so they didn't have to have the scrutiny of cabinet tell them they couldn't spend any more money on an ill-fated biometrics upgraded project. Winston's called for them to be imprisoned. I would have thought that if they're still around, I gather a lot of them aren't there. But I actually think this is the thing that really bothered me from the story I read was the interview that Erica gave with the Herald. She said that she, you know, was hesitant to trust, you know, it had affected, you know, her trust in public service officials and the people who are advising her. I'm thinking, well, this is. It's pretty bad, Kyle.
7: Yeah, that was the bit that worried me about the story in general, actually, was that they've kind of potentially ruined it for a lot of their colleagues because, you know, the public service is under the pump a little bit at the moment and there's lots of politics around it.
6: Yeah.
7: It does seem from what I've read that it was just misleading the previous Labor government as well as National.
6: Several ministers.
7: So to be clear, this doesn't sound like it was politically motivated.
6: No, Andrew Little, Michael Wood, Chris Farfoy, and Erica Stanford.
7: And it's on the face of the reporting, it's just terrible behaviour. Obviously, someone was very invested in a particular project for whatever reason we don't know and wanted to push that through to the point of deceiving their minister, which is just terrible. So I don't know whether I'd go along with Winston automatically just chucking them in the tower, but...
6: Crucifixion's too good for them. Quote the life of Brian.
7: But you know, whatever charges need to be laid probably should be, because this is going to bring the whole public service into disrepute.
6: I'd like to know who it was, actually. Jordan, do you want to know who it was? Do you want names?
8: Yeah, of course. The thing is these inquiries always take years, and what you find happens is the people that move on. You only need to look at Caroline Tremaine, who, you know, the minister has said that she's known about this for some time. Caroline was the... chief executive of MB, for which this all fell under, and under her watch, it wasn't just that there's the mad behaviour of misleading successive ministers. The people, the whistleblowers, were moved on when they raised concerns.
6: Yes, that's the other one.

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12: Yes, News Talk ZB. Coming to the end of our panel with Kyle McDonald and Jordan Williams. Guys, just on the sports side of thing, I woke up in the middle of last night. Couldn't sleep. And normally I sort of lie there just, you know, worrying about all the problems of the world. Instead, I actually switched on the cricket. Of New Zealand, the Black Caps versus England, and actually really enjoyed about 45 minutes. And I think it's just because I would love it if we beat the Poms.
13: Yeah.
12: You've been enjoying the sports calendar at the moment. We've got FIFA World Cup.
13: Yeah, cricket, I'm not a huge football fan. I actually haven't actually watched a game from start to finish yet, but I'm loving the cricket. I actually went to Lords over the summer when we were in London, which was pretty cool. Went and did the tour, which was so it makes quite a difference when you've been to the ground and then you're watching it on the
14: tower. You're not a green, mate.
12: You've been to Lords and you

0: I was hoping Scotland might
1: get
0: some.
1: Time's up. Thank you, Carl and Jordan. We'll be back probably next.
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7: It's 4 o'clock. I'm Sandy Hodge. Israel and Hezbollah have agreed to renew a ceasefire after accusations fighting in Lebanon jeopardised US-Iran negotiations. However, the Iran-backed militant group has expressed uncertainty about the truce as Israel vows to remain in southern Lebanon. Israeli strikes killed at least 47 people yesterday, according to the Lebanese government, making it the second deadliest day of the current conflict. CNN Jerusalem Bureau Chief Oren Lieberman says ceasefires can be flimsy before a lasting truce is recognized on both sides.
8: There were some Lebanese reports of continued Israeli strikes about a half an hour after that, but it looks like the ceasefire is holding.
7: New Zealand has been urged to prepare after a deadly strain of bird flu was detected in a bird that washed up on a Western Australia beach. Biosecurity Minister Andrew Hoggard says our geographical isolations protected us and given us time to ready ourselves. Claudia O'Neill has more.
9: Hoggard says we can't stop wild birds from bringing the virus here, but we can limit its spread with good biosecurity practices. He asks farmers and backyard bird owners to look out for signs of illness in their birds, prevent their contact with wild birds, and keep their gear clean. Sightings of sick or dead wild birds in a group should be reported.
7: Coronet Peak's reaping the rewards of the snow factory machine installed this season. It's capable of producing enough to cover a rugby field with 10 centimetres of snow every 3 days. Other major ski fields have again delayed opening this weekend, including Mount Hutt, until June 27. NZ Ski CEO Paul Anderson says it's all been

0: businesses, which means you don't pay tax in Australia on your foreign source income. Sure, on your Australian source income, you would, but...
1: That's what I'm talking about, if you relocated your assets, yeah.
2: I think, Ben, and I'm not going to make any comment at all about what happens when you move countries or talk about tax. The one thing I will say that I'm 100% in line with your first comment was, is that we need to make positive impact on our society and on our country, not a negative one, because your comment around the superannuation, I hear that a lot, and it is an issue which people far cleverer than me will have to address. But if you load more and more tax on the working population, and I don't mind whether you're at the higher end of income or at the lower end, but if you load more and more tax on people and take away some of their aspirations, the risk is you give up. Whereas if we can amplify the people who are trying to invest in business, who are trying to invest in great jobs, invest in developing people and invest in our education, then we'll look back in 10 years and say, what a wonderful place to live. We will not solve what we need to solve by lumping more and more tax on people. It will just stop people trying.
0: Yeah, no, I agree with that. It stops people from trying, but the wealthy people, it makes them leave because they don't have to go to Australia to get that treatment. They can go to other countries like Singapore or Hong Kong.
1: Well, but then again, I mean, if you've got a lot of money, do you really care about where you live? I mean, you will live where you want to. So I would still live in New Zealand, Ben. I think the idea that people suddenly just go to live somewhere simply for the money, if you've already got a lot of it, I'm not quite as convinced about that as you might be. But anyway, hey, thanks for your call, mate. I appreciate it. It's 22 minutes to 5, News Talk ZB.
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5: 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And they're both streaming on TVNZ+.
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8: Newstalk ZB, I'm with Brian Thompson. He's Managing Director at Harcourts. This is the One Roof Radio Show. We're talking about, you know, what effect, I mean, inevitably we end up talking about the morals, you know, the moral argument about what sort of tax you like, whether you like a capital gains tax or whatever. So, yeah, but what effect it will have on the market. Here's a bunch of texts, Brian. Let's see where we go. We can add your thoughts on this or not. You can chip in as we go. Stamp duty in Sydney goes straight into their brilliant infrastructure system, says this person. I'm not, I don't know. I'm assuming tax goes into all sorts of things, doesn't it? Do we know about where the stamp duty goes?
9: It just goes into the tax pot. What they spend it on, I don't know.
8: Do we know how much money they raise through stamp duty? Because it must be an immense amount of money.
9: Yes, and I'm not aware of the facts, Tim.
8: The other bummer about a stamp duty, I hate the idea of a stamp duty. If you had to say what's my least favourite, it'd be stamp duty. Because if you had to move for work, you've got to pay a tax. There's a tax on it, which means the purchase of your next property, you're paying a stamp duty. Right, let's, Tim, it isn't land tax rates. Oh, well, I mean, effectively, we do have a land tax here with your rates bill.
9: Yes, we do.
8: A CGT will apply to shares as well, they reckon, not just property gains, which have been zero for ages. I don't know about that, actually.
9: No, if you Google it, and as I said earlier, it'd be great to have some detail around a whole lot of stuff at the moment, but my understanding is it will not apply to shares.
8: Hey, guys, why does everyone keep calling it a capital gains tax? It's a property investor tax. All other assets have no capital tax applied. That's from Bill. In fact, that's what I understand it to be, what Labor would be planning. Titan, the huge elephant in the room with opportunities land tax policies, that the tax would never be applied to a lot of Maori-owned land, especially communally held Maori-owned land. Well, it also includes commercial premises as well. This person says, can you imagine how politically explosive that bomb will be in the wrong populist hands? Possibly. I agree with your guest 100%. Capital gains tax, just another tax. It hurts, and it's time suggesting more taxes stops. Actually, that's the thing.
9: I like that tax. He agrees with me.
8: Because also, Labor, I don't think they're talking about offsetting it with anyone else. It's simply we need more revenue, and so we're going to add another tax to the New Zealand economy. That's my understanding. Am I right or wrong, Brian? I mean, I know you're not a political.
9: I don't know is the answer. I mean, there was some talk it might mean that other taxes could fall. I can't see that it can, because I don't think it's going to raise a lot of money, particularly initially.
8: Yeah.
9: And we already have a capital gains tax. It's called the Brightline test.
8: Yeah. Hey, by the way, how are things looking with the market in terms of just energy and volume? Actually, that's because that does tie into it, because I have a suspicion that Labor's assumed volume, as we've seen in the past when everything's going bonkers. But of course, with the capital gains tax, and the volume's not great at the moment, where are we at with the market?
9: Yes, well, that's a good question, Tim, because the market, we've had quite a long period of lull, you would say probably 4 years now, particularly in Auckland and Wellington, after the sugar rush that we had post-COVID. It was recovering until the conflict started in the Middle East, and we had a bit of an easing. April and May have been a little bit quieter than we would like, particularly in the North Island. And if you look at April, it's easy to understand. We had a couple of long weekends and school holidays and trucking through into the winter. But it appears this month things are getting a little bit better. But it certainly, there are

0: projecting where the property market is in Wellington right now to where it's going to be, you know, compared to the rest of the country? Well, I could be positive and say the rest of the country is going to be magnificent, but how's Wellington going to look?
1: But every location's got positives and negatives, isn't it? I think you wouldn't want to speculate that the rates will not get to a level that people can't afford to pay them, because that just makes no sense whatever. There will be a solution there. It will be a long-term solution. And all it's got to do is fix what should have been done earlier. I think most people would agree.
0: Oh, gosh, don't you wish that we'd followed the advice of some of our leaders from 30, 40, 50 years ago about a whole bunch of things with infrastructure, but there we go. And you're right. I mean, things will be fixed because actually
1: things have to be fixed. If you want to be in the most positive city in New Zealand at 7 o'clock tonight, you'll be down there in that great stadium watching the Super Rugby final, because no one in there will be worrying about their rates. Nobody will be worrying about capital gains tax. They'll just be shouting at the top of their voices to both halfbacks, don't you kick that ball again.
0: That's the magic of sport too. We can escape our problems temporarily, just for a couple of hours. Anyway, hey, look, we'll be back in a moment. It's 5:08. Newstalk ZB.
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3: And kia ora, good afternoon. Aaron Cardy along as we count down to the big Super Rugby final. Now just a few hours away as the rain continues to fall. Check that weather forecast one more time before you leave. 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Let's run through some Premier Club Rugby and Central League Football scores. Most of the scores are in, some provisional still, starting with the Swindale Shield. Hardell Boys Maris have got up to beat Ponicky 45-7. Maris and Pats late in the game leading Old Boys University 15-12. It's close on Fraser Park. Northern United leading Avalon by just 1 point, 22-21. It's 15 apiece at Helston Park between Johnsonville and Wainuiomata. Petone are well ahead of Parramatta Plimpton, leading 38-17. And it looks like the Upper Rams may just get up and take Tawa 24-19. And late in the game, not official yet, we've got Orries leading the X-Men 26-0. To the Central League football, starting with the women, a 6-1 win for Waterside Karori over Vic Uni today, and the Phoenix Academy beating Taradale 4-2. And the men's competition, results slow and coming in today, must be the weather. Napier City Rovers have beaten Island Bay 1-0. Last time we heard, it was 1-1 between Upper City and Miramar Rangers. And those other games still in progress. Two results from Horowhero Company. Waikanae have beaten Rahui 38-29. A win for Paraparamu over Levin Wanderers 45-12. And Foxton have got up to beat Levin College Old Boys 60-12. Back soon with Super Rugby build-up.
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0: Yes, welcome back to the One Roof One Roof Radio Show, and it is that time of the day. It is time for
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0: Yes, the One Roof Property of the Week is an interesting one because it's quite a sort of flash apartment. It's in it's positioned above the newly refurbished Marriott, JW Marriott. And it's described as representing one of the city's, should I say, most exclusive and prestigious addresses. The building's about 18 years old, substantially upgraded about in 2023. It's an award-winning development. It's described as seamlessly blending timeless architecture with contemporary refinement. It's a penthouse. You want to know what a penthouse sets you back? It's with harbour bridge views, afternoon sun, near new condition, rarely lived in, and $5.3 million, let's call it that. It is 2307-20, it's Albert Street, basically, in the JW Marriott. And the thing that stood out for me, we'll get Brian's take. In fact, we'll get Brian's take now. Do you like it, Brian?
1: We've lived in an apartment for the last, I'm going to say, 16 years.
0: Yeah.
1: And so I can tell you all of the benefits of being an apartment liver. And that's a beautiful apartment. It's large. It's got lots of sun, plenty of glass. And it's in a building that's in a great location. Walk down, some lovely restaurants close by, waterfront not far away. So it looks beautiful.
0: Except the bathroom and the toilet looks like it's a hotel bathroom toilet. You know what I mean? It looks a little bit like they're expecting someone to sort of, I don't know, have an accident on the floor. It's got drains here and a lot of tiling.
1: Lots of tiles. You're in an apartment building. You want to make sure any water that gets spilt goes down the drain.
0: Yep, that's the one. And if you've got an extra $500,000 to buy it, maybe set aside a few thousand to redo the tiles. Anyway, hey, Brian, great to have you on the show, mate.
1: Thanks, Tim.
0: You know where Harcourts are. Go and check them out if you need some help with your real estate.
1: Love to hear from you.
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18: It's 5 o'clock. Good afternoon, I'm Joe Gilfillan. Early childhood teachers are pleased the government is placing a pipeline of trainee teachers into small towns. The government's Go Rural program is funding student teachers in their final year of study to take their placement in a rural school. Up to 123 students can each receive a $4,000 grant to go toward living costs. Chief

0: all faith that he's going to be fine, because you obviously worry about fingers and whatnot too. So, no, an impressive gloveman, and we're very lucky to have him.
1: Plays set to resume from 10 p.m. and Matt Payne will start from third as the leading New Zealand driver in tonight's Supercars race in Darwin. I'm Kobe Marati, and that's News Talk ZB News and Sport with Sanderson Vitamins, online or in-store from Chemist Warehouse nationwide. It's 5 past 5. Tim Beveridge is next.
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3: We have an orange wind warning in place until 3 a.m. Sunday, and for the remainder of today, cloudy with isolated showers. Northwesterly, severe gale in exposed places, gusting up to 120 kilometres, down to 11 tonight. Sunday, rain easing to isolated showers in the morning, rain returning early evening, possibly heavy. Northwesterly, severe gale force in exposed places, easing early morning and turning southerly. Sunday's high 16 degrees. Your current conditions in the city, it's gloomy. Wind and rain, it is 15 degrees.
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0: 100th and last game for the Hurricanes. Let's get his assessment of tonight's big dance.
1: Yeah, there's going to be two teams that are obviously desperate to prove a point, and obviously they're the two best teams in the competition. That's the final that it should have been, and it's really going to come down to that team that's willing to put their body on the line and be more dominant. And I guess, you know, just looking at those two semi-finals, you know, the Chiefs, they pretty much finalised, you know, finished the result in that first half against the Crusaders. And then the Hurricanes was a bit tough in the first half, but they started running away in the second half. So both teams are going to be coming into this pretty fresh. And I guess the Chiefs, you know, it'll be a bit of redemption for them because, like you say, they've been here for a few times now and just haven't quite been able to nudge it over. And they'll be backing themselves to come and do a number on us, especially in their ruck area. But the Hurricanes at the same time, you know, they've got a lot of confidence in their systems, and they are at home. They've got a lot of support, and you know, it's going to be quite interesting hearing some Mulu bells going on.
0: It's Hurricanes centurion Victor Vito.
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6: Yes, so my guest is paediatrician Manish David, talking about social media. Ross, hello.
7: Yeah, good evening, guys. A suggestion that I have, given that most people have cell phones these days in most of the first world countries or second world countries, and a hell of a lot doing the third world countries, when someone goes to buy a cell phone, they have to bring along a form of identification,
6: yeah.
7: And that cell phone is only relative to that particular person. And you could put a lock on it for a whole lot of programs or whatever they are, chat, you know, whatever the bad ones are, and the authorities will know which are the bad ones.
6: Yep.
7: And that cannot be opened until that person turns 18 or whatever the required age is.
6: That's a good suggestion, Ross. Of course, the buy around for that is somebody just gets someone older to buy the phone for them.
7: You can't, because you've got the person buying the phone has to have a passport, identification, verification, call it what you like, that's related to them, and that cell phone is pertinent to that identification.
6: Okay, that actually, you know, it's an interesting idea, Manish.
8: Yeah, I like you, Ross, because we do have that really weird law in New Zealand. When you change your SIM card, you've got to show some identification, like Ross says. Like like your driver's license
6: or
8: passport. I haven't done it with a passport. But so every country's version of this will be slightly different. So I think New Zealand's in a really good position now, because if you are out the gate, and we can sort of see what works, what we can just copy and paste, and a few tweaks that are uniquely New Zealand. So people like Ross, this is great. We're doing a brainstorming session now.
6: Good on you, Ross.
8: Solution-focused show.
6: Tia, g'day.
9: G'day, mate.
6: What do you reckon?
9: I just want to talk about my son, Daniel.
6: Yeah.
9: I just want to know if there's any way you guys can help me out to help my son, because what happened was he lives with his mom during the week. So what happened was, she works at the hospital full-time, 12-hour shift. When she comes home, she can't really bother doing anything with my son. His name is Daniel, 13-year-old. So what he does is she just let him get online, playing the PlayStation. And then what happened was he refused to go to school the next day. He just starts high school, Christchurch Boys.
6: Oh, I think we don't want to identify him too much there, Tia, but it sounds like we might try and avoid identifying your son on nationwide radio, but for the gist we got there.
8: I think it's a really challenging one. And we were just talking about that last stage. I'm not sure how old Daniel is. We probably know too much about him. So What we do know

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6: And here he is, Superman Christopher Reeve, to wrap sport. Now, it's a big game in Wellington, Caketon. Hurricanes and who, Chiefs?
7: Hurricanes and Chiefs. Yeah, the fact that you didn't know the other team kind of tells me which way you're swaying on this one.
6: Oh, look, I've emotionally always loved the Hurricanes game back to Christian Cullen's days, and you always wanted them to do better than sometimes they have done, but I think they're going to be hard to beat.
7: Yeah, we were actually just reminiscing about how good Christian Cullen was out in the newsroom, and what a player,
6: You look, just Google the famous tries of Christian Cullen, there's some that just take your breath away.
7: Yeah, but no, I'm with you, I think the Hurricanes are going to be very hard to beat tonight. It is a really good thing that we've got the two best teams in the competition all year actually playing in the final. The Chiefs, they beat the Hurricanes earlier in the year, a little fortuitous sort of extra time try. Yeah, the Hurricanes are just in terrific form. They're good across the park. They like to play with wit. They're very aggressive. And I think the Chiefs are going to be up for that. So it's going to be a really, really
6: good game.
7: It's going
6: to be a rip-up. So
7: I'm going to be really disappointed if we just get another blowout, because I feel like the season's just been all blowouts, just building to this.
6: I don't mind, because it's the two best teams, and if one thumps the other, then great game. Good on you.
7: Yeah, I guess so.
6: Hey, the FIFA World Cup, we've got, of course, we're looking ahead for in a couple of days' time. We've got New Zealand playing again against Egypt.
7: Egypt, yeah.
6: Look, wouldn't it be, I love the fact we were undefeated last World Cup, but I'd love us to, imagine if we got a victory, but we're up against it. They're all good sides. They're all great sides.
7: Yeah, they are all good sides. Egypt, I think, are going to be an easier team to beat than Belgium will be later. Yeah. So if we're going to win one, I think this would be our opportunity. I actually thought Iran would be our best opportunity for a win, but that Iran game was great. So hopefully they can take a bit of momentum there and at least put some goals in, because, you know, some of those third place teams do actually go through to the next round at this World Cup. So if you can just build the goal difference, try and at least finish third in the group, then you never know what could happen.
6: So who have we got today coming up in the next sort of 24 hours?
7: The game I'm most looking forward to tomorrow morning is Germany versus Ivory Coast. Ivory Coast, my sort of team, my outsider to kind of keep an eye on. I just think they play a really good brand of football, and they don't concede many goals. So they're
6: What do you think of it? England football's coming home, which I'm, you know, I'm more, you know, for, you know, football, Riviera Maison, French.
7: I don't know. I've never really been one to buy into the hype around England. I kind of like the opposite side of it, the fact that they just never win World Cups and they just keep stumbling when really they shouldn't.
6: You're not pleasing my producer.
7: No, I know. Deliberately not looking that direction. But Harry Kane was incredible in their first game. So like they looked fantastic against Croatia.
6: Yeah. So

0: We've got a good chance against Egypt, just to back up on that one. We can, you know, we've got the players, and you know.
1: Yeah, I mean, my biggest criticism of the All Whites in recent times has been they haven't been able to score goals. And game one at the World Cup, they score a couple of really, really good ones. So hopefully that trend continues.
0: That second one was a cracker, wasn't it?
1: Well, the first one was amazing.
0: Oh, but I think it was just the seamless passing and everything. It's like boom, pass, boom, pop it in, away you go. Hey, just quickly, we've got only 30 seconds left. And of course, the New Zealanders in the middle of the test against the English at the Oval. And we're looking all right. We're going to try and power on another 150 runs or so, and then
1: 352 ahead at the moment, and looking good. 7 wickets in hand in the second innings. Could build a pretty big target.
0: God, love the Oval. Beautiful looking venue. Hey, Chris, look, gosh, we managed to squeeze through it all. Thanks, mate.
1: Hey, always good.
0: We'll look forward to your company. Same time tomorrow on the Weekend Collective. Roman Travers is next with In My Day. Enjoy the rest of your evening.
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12: It's 6 o'clock. Good evening, I'm Joe Gilfillan. Residents of a Ahuranui township north of Christchurch are under a level 4 water restriction following a large wildfire. Fire and emergency crews were called to a forest fire in Hawarden around 20 past 2 this afternoon. 16 trucks and one helicopter are also at the scene. The town's residents have been asked to stop all non-essential water use to maintain water supplies for firefighters and other necessities. District Mayor Marie Black says severe winds caused the fire to spread fast. She says it began a couple of paddocks away from her home and quickly spread to more properties. And fire and emergency crews are rallying to put out a building fire in Rolleston, west of Christchurch. The blaze was reported around 20 to 4 this afternoon by Selwyn Road near Robinson Road. 12 brigades

0: News Talk ZB, the Carpenters from 1970 here on In My Day. Karen Carpenter, a real tragedy in the end, an absolutely beautiful singer and a fabulous drummer. If you've never seen footage of Karen Carpenter drumming, have a look online. She was just incredible. Not just boom, ch, boom, boom, ch, boom, ch, boom, boom, boom, boom, psh. Nothing like that. Like almost like jazz. And she just looks so happy and so competent while she's doing it as well, unlike me. So stand by, I'll be with you next. Oh, by the way, it's 15 degrees in Wellington. It's a bit sort of, you know, wild, but it's warm. And the kickoff at 7:05. I'll get more information for you on how to listen to that if you don't want to listen to me, which would be weird, wouldn't it? Why would you? Anyway, Sue, you'll be next, 6:30.
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0: And he said, I know it's Sir Clark and it was someone else imitating him.
1: It's funny how newspapers still play a key role, but as soon as anything's in print, see, now that we have websites, we can put something online immediately, whereas newspapers back in the day, it was always going to be old news when you read it. But if you're reading that news for the first time, it didn't seem to matter that it was a day old, did it?
0: No, not at all. Yeah. You know, but there was a lot of interesting things in there, you know. Well, I found that to be the case. And
1: Have you ever been in the newspaper, Sue?
0: Hundreds and hundreds. I don't do online, but I've been trying to tidy up my files here. I've got some quite high 3-foot piles of it everywhere.
1: Health and safety.
0: Really? But no, I've been finding, we used to have years ago, the Courier, the Bays and Remuera Times. I had letters in there practically every week. I had a lot of front page articles, but there's stuff I've been finding from not in the 90s, and word for word, what I've said in letters and articles. Liam Dam was a lovely housing reporter of mine.
1: There you go. That's it's called verbatim, isn't it? When you're actually quoted in context, not taken out of context. I like what you were saying about politicians. I was reading between the lines there. And how that's all changed now, vis-a-vis what happened in the week with Shane Jones. Don't upset the martyr. You know, honestly, what a twit. But honestly, back in the day, they were very respected, weren't they? Were they? I think they were. Did we? I don't know. I was quite small for my height back then, but I don't think we didn't challenge them or feel the need to challenge them the way that we do now. What's happened in that regard? Is that a section of your newspaper that you long to read? And perhaps over the years, that's exactly what you've done. You couldn't wait to read an actual column and then get an editorial, a perspective by someone that you respected. Or it could have been an editorial that you couldn't stand. Oh, I can't stand that. But you'd read it anyway, wouldn't you? Eh? 2127-0800-80-1080 and 9292 is the text.
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1: 1927. What do you remember about the old newspapers, Johnny?
12: Oh, g'day. When I lived in Waihee in the 90s, early 90s, I met a woman, her name was Kath Leach, and she, besides having a beautiful black boy, Peter,

0: chronological order and alphabetical order and newspapers from everywhere. And she knew everything. And she'd been an original Labor Party member from the Michael Joseph Savage days. And you know that the Labor Party was born in Waihee, I think. So,
1: what was her name again, Johnny?
0: Kath Leach. And I'm sure there's a lot of people listening who will know stories about Kath, or may have probably known her, because she was very much a well-known public figure in Waihee and was just a general good all-rounder Kiwi, really. And she used to do all her shopping walking past my house, and I'd sometimes carry her stuff home for her. And she was just a really nice, genuine person, but a real encyclopedia of knowledge.
1: Oh, she would have had. She almost had a reference library in the house, didn't she? I know it's here somewhere. I'll find that paper. It might have been 1837. Hang on, I'll just flick through this pile. How long have you got? You know, it would have been quite the mission, wouldn't it? Johnny, that's a lovely story. I'm sure other people will remember from Waihee, Kath Leach, one of the original Labor Party members as well. Now, coming up, thank you, Johnny, coming up, the Super Rugby final from Wellington, where it's 15 degrees, right? So you've got the chance to listen to Newstalk ZB Sport. You go to Newstalk ZB, click on Sport, and then scroll on down on that same website. 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Got it? Looking forward to it. 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
7: 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In My Day with Roman Travers, Newstalk ZB.
1: 6:45 here on, well, everywhere really. It's 6:45. Well, not everywhere, but here in New Zealand it is. 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And you can text 9292. So tonight we're talking about newspapers, really. And this is a big broadsheet topic, isn't it? One of our earliest big newspapers was the New Zealand Truth, and it launched onto the newsstands on June 24th, 1905. I don't know what it would have been like back then. You might have old copies. I don't know if it was trashy, if it was a groundbreaking, chisel-hardened, I don't know. What was it like back then, the early newspapers that your parents perhaps or grandparents loved to have? How long would one of your parents disappear into a newspaper for? If you saw mum or dad with the newspaper after a hard day's work, either at work, coming home or working at home, then putting her feet up on the poof, as they were once

Kia ora, good evening, welcome. I'm Roman Travis. I'm here till 12. This is In My Day. The free phone number is so delicious. Everyone loves it. Everybody. And you can use it from anything that makes a call. 0800 80 10 80. 9292 to text. There is a very small charge for texting, as determined by your cell phone company. My email is free as well. Love all the free stuff. Roman at newstalkzb.co.nz. Welcome along. 1.5 minutes into the Super Rugby final. No score at this point. But tonight we're talking about newspapers in respect to one of the big newspapers that hit the newsstands on the 24th of June 1905. It was the New Zealand Truth. Or just New Zealand Truth. As opposed to anything else you want to read. What did you make of it? The papers that you recall, it could have been that one. The papers that your parents used to purchase, perhaps once a week, perhaps it was a regular purchase. What time did the paper come? Was it a morning paper, an evening paper? For those that lived in the cities that have, like Wellington, the Dominion Post and then the Evening Post. Now it's all just rolled into one. Where did you have to walk to? Mum or Dad said go down to the dairy and grab the newspaper and a pint of milk. Spend the change on some hard-boiled lollies. How far away was that dairy? What was the paper that you were purchasing for them? And were there certain parts of the paper that you particularly loved as a youngster? And can you remember your parents being absolutely castigated by, enamoured by, overly anxious by, fuming at certain parts of a newspaper or certain contributors? 0800 80 10 80. And of course, newspaper delivery rounds, they were the shiz, weren't they? If you could get a newspaper delivery job, I think we all had them at some point. They were good, but they weren't as good as the milk delivery jobs, were they? The newspaper delivery rounds, if you were delivering a morning paper, you were up before you went to sleep and you were out there in the cold, snow up to your eyeballs, digging ahead of your bike so you could push forward and deliver the morning news. I mean, honestly, some of those, I don't know, it was kind of like child labour, really, a slave labour. But the money seemed to be good, didn't it? Did you have a newspaper delivery round? Which paper did you deliver as a youngster? Were you quite flash and industrious, and did you have a morning and an evening newspaper delivery job? Did you stand at a newsstand calling out on Lambton Quay for the evening paper, those distinctive catch cries of the paper boys and girls? Were you involved with filling letterboxes with junk mail? Because junk mail, I don't think, correct me if I'm wrong, junk mail wasn't shoved into your newspaper. It used to be delivered separately and then they started shoving it all together. You'd open your paper and the whole thing would fall to pieces. Letters to the editor. Did you ever write any in your day? Did you become a bit of a fan of writing letters to the editor? What was your raison d'etre for that particular cause? Did you have a focus on something in particular? You may have been a journalist as well, or just a regular contributor to your local paper, the little sausage wrappers, as we once called them. Some of those little regional papers are pretty good, you know? They should not be just used as, well, things to start a fire with. 0800 80 1080. It's all about the newspapers tonight. A nod in respect to one of the big newspapers that launched on the 24th of June in 1905. And of course, lots of amazing music from the 70s, 80s and 90s, like this cracker, especially for Mikey Havoc. This is Jeff Buckley. This is Grace from 94.

0: News Talk ZB, Jeff Buckley and Grace from 1994. Tragically, he drowned at the age of 30. He was born in 1966 and he died back in 1997, just a few years after that particular track was recorded. And the first time I heard that being played, I was listening to Radio Hauraki back in the day, and I rang. And you don't normally get through on the studio line. They're normally really busy. And it was Mikey Havoc that answered. And I said, Mikey. And he said, yes. And I said, Mikey. And he, what? What is that? Who is that? And he said, his words were basically verbatim, oh, don't worry about the song. Just go and buy the album. And so I did. And his vocal range, just like his dad, Jeff Buckley's vocal range, not Mikey Havoc's, although that's not bad either. Jeff Buckley's vocal range, absolutely exquisite. 0800 80 1080 9292 on the text. Now I'm getting Lynn. Lynn's just on the line asking me, how do I listen to the Super Rugby final? Right, so it's available to you on AM frequencies around the country, which you will find by going to newstalkzb.co.nz, click on the sport page, scroll down and you'll find the frequencies. There's a map of New Zealand in Wellington, Lynn. Hope you're listening, Lynn. Are you paying attention, Lynn? Are you listening?
1: I am.
0: Oh, good. Okay. So in Wellington, it's on 10:35 a.m., or you can grab it on iHeartRadio. Does that help you, Lynn?
1: Absolutely.
0: Oh, good. I thought I knew it would. That's good. 10:35 a.m. for you. Just for you, Lynn. For no one else. Just you in Wellington. AM frequencies all around the country or iHeartRadio. In the Super Rugby final at the moment, 12 minutes into it, Hurricanes 5, Chiefs 0. Early doors yet, though. No trouble there. Okay, back in a flash with you, Jimmy. 0800 80 1080. Talking newspapers, the ones that you loved as a child, the sections you loved, the papers that you used to deliver or go down to the dairy to buy for mum and dad. 24 past 7.
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11: 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We remember it. In My Day with Roman Travers, Newstalk ZB.
0: 21 past 7, another try. This one converted. So the Hurricanes up now 12-0, 14 minutes into the Super Rugby final. Welcome, Jimmy. Nice to have you along. How are you doing?
12: Yeah, I'm good. Good. I'm just looking at an old paper. I don't know why I've got it, but I think it was interesting to me, just some of the prices that were

0: advertised way back in the 1950s.
1: Yes.
0: And this is a New Zealand Herald dated the 6th of December, Tuesday, 1955.
1: Gee.
0: It's quite interesting because paper must have been fairly cheap in those days because this thing is 650 deep and 920 wide. That's the centre page. So
2: Wow. It
0: was a big paper.
2: Yeah.
0: In those days.
2: And was the font, just before you, because you're doing a great job describing it, was the font quite small, just typical newsprint size?
0: Oh, yeah, I've got a magnifying glass.
2: Yeah, okay.
0: See most of the news, but it's just the advertising that interested me.
2: Yeah.
0: Probably in those days you could buy what is known as a perfection clothes washing machine for £49.17 and 6.
2: Well, it sounds like a lot of money, really, when you consider the year.
0: It could be. I think you're getting probably pound a day wages.
2: Mm-hmm.
0: So it was quite expensive. But with this particular machine, it had colour styling. It says 7 beautiful shades, willow green, primrose, grey, pastel blue, black and white.
2: Isn't that lovely to have a colour? I guess you can get fridges. I think Smeg these days, in terms of appliances, they have some pretty outrageous colours, but that's quite lovely for a washing machine. Yeah.
0: Yeah, there's Melvern's Crang Happy Road.
2: Oh, yeah.
0: If I can mention some of these older names.
2: Oh, please do.
0: £112 for a 6.3 cubic feet fridge.
2: Oh, yeah, okay.
0: £1 and threepence per week. No interest for the first 38 weeks.
2: Okay.
0: £16 and 16 shillings deposit.
2: So they were still doing all those terms way back in the 1950s. That was still And what about food? Is there anything in there like chocolate or cat food or anything? No?
0: No, nothing on this. These. It's just mainly, it's got women's clothes here, nice fashion dresses for 89 and 6.
2: Mm-hmm.
0: 59 and 6, which, you've got to convert that.
2: And what was the shop for the was? What's the shop that's advertising the women's clothing?
0: Farmers.
2: Oh yeah, Farmers. They've been around forever.
0: I'll give you a phone number.
2: I bet you it's short.
0: 33000.
2: Oh, 33000.
0: Amazing, isn't it?
2: Isn't that lovely?
0: Hobson Street, Auckland.
2: Yeah, back in the day when those department stores were quite posh, weren't they? Really?
0: Yeah. Price and Dempster.
2: Yeah.
0: I don't know whether people remember that. 37 to 39 Albert Street, Auckland.
2: What did they sell?
0: All sorts of things. Yeah, this was a Christmas special sort of paper.
2: Mm.
0: You could get a good set of binoculars for £16.
2: Mm.
0: Pair of good slacks for 39 and 6.
2: Mm-hmm.
0: Interesting. And probably that's why I sort of kept it. I must have got it in some packaging or something.
2: Yeah.
0: Half page here for mobile gas. In those days, they had 46 cars drive from Wellington to Auckland doing a mileage test.
2: Wow.
0: And it was interesting that the best one was a standard 10, 50 miles to the gallon. Yeah.
2: Dear old standard 10. And are there, apart from that, are there pages and pages at some point of car dealers with their cars for sale?
0: I did have one of those, but I don't know where it's gone.
2: Oh, I'd love to see that.
0: But yeah, that was quite interesting.
2: Yeah.
0: The old Vauxhalls and Zephyrs.
2: Yes.
0: That sort of thing. It's advertising Pinex, washing machines, bit of racing news here, but the print is so small I can hardly see it.
2: Yeah.
0: Yeah.
2: What about the front page? What was the front page of that particular paper in 1955, did you say?
0: 55. I've got page 7. Yeah, I haven't got the front page.
2: Oh,
0: so it'd be
2: what a shame.
0: To know about that. Yeah.
2: It would be interesting to look back and see what was the absolute calamity of the time, the big news of the day back in the 1950s, post the Second World War. Things were looking on the up, weren't they?
0: Yeah.

0: Yeah. Yeah, it could have been, yeah. Just sort of the years when New Zealand started to really get back on its feet.
1: Yes.
0: After their war.
1: Yeah. Back when, what, Europe still wanted all our butter and lamb.
0: Exactly, yeah.
1: How things have changed. Oh,
0: Yep.
1: it's a great, and for you, Jimmy, have you always at some point in the week sat down with a newspaper, spread it across a table and taken your time to read through it?
0: Probably, yeah, maybe 30, 40 years ago, it was, now you just pick up all the news on your phone and, yeah, I don't buy newspapers anymore.
1: No, okay.
0: So, yeah.
1: Well, it's a lovely story, Jimmy. I thank you so much for calling in with that. It's quite a treasure, really, having a paper from the 1950s. I think I've still got the newspaper from the year I was born, 1968. My mother did a great job of keeping things like that in a special box for each of us. I must go and have a look at that and see. I'll be on the front page, of course. Being born, of course, would have been exceptionally big news, wouldn't it? Maybe. Maybe not. Yeah, probably not. 7:28. Oh, it was big news for me. Mind you, I didn't know. I was too small to understand, I guess. 0800 80 1080 is the number. ZBZB or 9292 on the text. Cheers, Jimmy. Cracking, cracking story.
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1: 7:30 in the Super Rugby final, 12-0 to the Hurricanes over the Chiefs. 22 minutes gone so far. Hi, Roman. Thanks for the beautiful song you're playing. 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Not sure which one you're referring to, but that's fine. Hi, Roman. We're in the car. What's the frequency for the sport, please? 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If you don't know anything about that, I'm happy to take those calls, by the way. If you need a bit of a hand with that, no trouble. No one knows how to ride a bike until they do, and then they fall off. But, you know, until then, well, anyway, moving on. Hi there, says Mel. I'm really enjoying the music tonight, says Mel. Good on you, Mel. Nice to hear from you. Hello, Roman. The Auckland Star was a great paper. My grandmother used to work for it in the 1960s. Thanks, says Peter. Oh, Peter, tell me more. What did she do for the Auckland Star? I was on the front page of the Auckland Star. Actually, that's not true. The car that I was in when the car dealer wrote it off was on the front page of that particular paper. And the headline was quite comical considering how close to death we all were, thanks to the car dealer. of a very expensive European car dealership. I had no interest in the car whatsoever. It was a friend of mine's friend who was a car dealer. Oh, come for a drive. Oh, I don't really want to. Oh, come on. Worst thing I ever did. And the headline was $0 to $100,000 in 10 seconds, which was quite comical, really, but not to be in the car, as we rolled 6 to 8 times, the police reckon. Had it not been one of these flash German cars with lots of circles, we may not have survived, the police said. Hi, man, I had my first job when I was 11 in 1998, delivering the paper Telegraph, the Napier Telegraph paper. I may have that name wrong. I did that for 2 years. I was there when the paper became the Hawke's Bay Today. I was paid $27 a week for a 6-day job. Oh, yeah? What year was that, did you say? 1998. So what's that, 27, 28 years ago? I managed to save $1,600 and I went to America when I was 13 and my dad said that would pay for my ticket. Oh. But when we went to America, he said, well done, son, I've already bought your ticket and you can use that money as spending money. Thanks and regards, says Jonathan. What a great story. You're quite the saver. At what point did you decide to not go and blow it on hard-boiled lollies and ice cream? It's always the temptation when you're young. Oh, I'm going to save for an album, for a pair of jeans. Oh, heck no, I'm not. I'm just going to go and buy lollies. Well done, you. Hiya, man. Yes, I loved reading the good old newspapers at the weekend back in the day. The reporters really got out and sorted out a variety of stories. The Truth, great paper. Some parents hid it from their kids as they didn't want them turning to page 3. The page 3 girl, Samantha Fox, graced the page a few times. I loved the music articles on our New Zealand musician, says Sonia. Now, just going, confronting this, it's come up a few times, the sort of the pornography element of that salacious newspaper. It wasn't really like, you know, in your face, wow, look at that. Wow, it wasn't like that, was it? It was basically, didn't they hold a couple of bread rolls in discreet places? Or like a ham sandwich? I don't know. A couple of sushi rolls? Wasn't it kind of more like that as opposed to turn the page, holy, what the... Not the sort of thing you want to be looking at after you've just come out of mass on a Sunday. Or perhaps you do, I don't know. Good evening to all, Roman. What's black and white and red all over? The newspaper, LOL. P.S. Newspaper gives fish and chips their flavour. Have a great night. Thanks, says Shelley. I don't know about the flavour. Mmm, delicious fish and chips. Tastes like the Dominion Post. No, heck no. This is the Timaru Times. Oh, yeah, okay, well, nice. 2627 0800 80 1080 9292 on the text. Oh, what's happening in the rugby? The score shivers. 19-0 to the Hurricanes, 26 minutes in.
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2: 2328. Hi there, Ray.
3: Hello there. Hi, Roman. How are you?
2: Yeah, very well. Thank you. Welcome.
3: Right, okay. Newspapers. Yep. Used to get the paper delivered morning and evening. It was the Herald and it was the Star. My dad would sit there at the funny little fold-out dining table in the kitchen, well, kitchen table, whatever it was, sit there and read the paper. The bits that I liked were always the cartoons, which were Bluey and Curly and Bringing Up Father. And I'm trying to think of the other one. They used to have Rupert Bear, but it was always sort of like a couple of frames, and it always looked like, you know, Rupert Bear might have been cool in about 1890.
2: Yeah.
3: One other thing that I thought was interesting was that I've always got an interest in anything to do with returned servicemen. And I was actually trying to find, as I was waiting, I was trying to find in the good old newspaper archives of papers past, I was actually trying to find a column that was run probably in about the 1940s, 50s. I don't think it started much before that. And it was called the Ex-Serviceman's Pages. And it was edited by a man called Henry MacDonald Vincent, or Mac Vincent, who'd been at Gallipoli. And there were all sorts of people writing in, you know, I can remember Sergeant so-and-so at Festu Bear when he stole a chicken. And you get all these wonderful little anecdotes of people. And a lot of them, of course, back in those days, there were still any God's quantity of First World War men around, and you'd get, you know, if you could actually find it, I have found it, but of course you can never find something when you want it. But no, he was an interesting man, and my dear wife had a spell in hospital, poor thing. When I went to pick her up, she said, well, you won't believe it. She said the woman in the bed opposite, her husband was at Gallipoli. So, of course, we had to do an about-face turn, and I went back into the ward, and this dear old lady, she said, yes, my husband was Mac Vincent. She said he was a good deal older than me. And, of course, this poor Mrs. Vincent got everything from me. Oh, tell me about him, all this sort of thing. But, you know, back in the day, as you say, newspapers had a lot more detail. They had so much stuff in them, and if you can be bothered, you can take a name, a family name, you know, you can go through those newspaper archives. I found my grandmother winning a prize for a bridal bouquet in 1908 at the Partia Horticultural Society. You know, it's amazing stuff, anyway.
2: It is. And what about the hatched, matched, and dispatched, as people call it, the births, deaths, and marriages?
3: Marriages. What I also liked, again, going through the old archives, the lost and found, and would report things like, you know, lost empty purse. Lost corner of, I don't know, Lambton Quay or whatever it is, please, you know. And also the other thing, you actually would find that a lot of the returned servicemen were always losing their badges, probably in pubs or, you know, TABs, and they'd always advertise, and they had to, I believe, they had to advertise in the paper three times, and if it wasn't handed in, they could then apply to the RSA for a replacement badge.
2: When you say badge, do you mean medal?
3: I mean the RSA badge.
2: Oh, okay. So all right.
3: The badge had your number on it. These, of course, because they can't be bothered. But it used to have your number, the old ones on the front, the newer ones, it had that on the back, and they were always being lost, and you'd always see lost, RSA badge, number so-and-so. And, of course, these days you go to the internet and you find, oh, yeah, Corporal Smith lost his badge, you know. But it's just fascinating the things that people advertise for, you know. Found, dog collar, Queen Street, reply box so-and-so, Herald.
2: Yes, isn't that incredible?
3: People actually come back.
2: Do you know that, going back to the RSA story with the old boys, mainly men, in the pubs,
3: yes.
2: That's something I had never thought of before until you mentioned it, that in, you know, 39 to 45, the Second World War, and I know there was a First World War, 14 to 18, but 39 to 45, and after that era, there would have been a great deal of people finding a great deal of solace at the bottom of a glass of beer in pubs, wouldn't there?
3: Yep, and I've heard stories of men who went away teetotalers, and they came back the polar opposite, and which is really sad. They also used to get a tot of rum every day, certainly in the First World War, and it was supposed to be issued but on the advice of a medical

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6: 11 to 8, almost half time. Well, it's just gone past half time, but they're still playing. The ref has yet to blow his whistle for half time in the Super Rugby final. The Hurricanes playing the Chiefs. The Hurricanes 26-0.
7: Yeah.
6: And it looks like the weather's behaving itself. It's windy, but there's no rain as yet. We're talking newspapers, your love of newspapers, the ones that you used to have delivered to you, or the one that you would go down and buy for mum and dad at the local dairy. Maybe that local dairy is still there. It's amazing how they survive, isn't it? I don't know how you survive selling newspapers and hard-boiled lollies, but some of them did very well over the years. 0800 80 1080 to tell me your story about your love of newspapers and the old stuff you've found in the old ones. Here's ELO from 1979.

Well, that's weird. What happened then? We just stopped. Just stopped in mid-flight. Why did it stop? I find that deeply concerning. I'll see if I can get it going again. I guess you had to wait. Can't be paying them enough.

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10: The Hurricanes well ahead of the Chiefs at halftime. The Black Sticks on one all with the USA and the hockey. More in a moment in sport. It's 8 o'clock. Good evening, I'm Joe Gilfillan. Animals in Canterbury are among the most in need of refuge from violent homes. Pet Refuge shelters animals belonging to victims of violence, meaning owners can leave dangerous situations without fearing pets left behind might be hurt. One in five rescued come from Canterbury, disproportionately higher than for the rest of the country. Founder Dame Julie Chapman says the charity is now fundraising to expand its capacity.
11: We're asking people to get on board so that we can actually increase our capacity, definitely in the Canterbury region, but other regions as well, to be able to house pets.
10: Golden Visa visitors appear to choose Auckland because of its economic strength. Data from the luxury booking platform Stay Lux indicate Golden Visa holders are renting luxury homes for about 30 nights at a time. Some spend up to $8,000 a day on private chefs, drivers and shopping. Stay Lux CEO Greg Owen says besides Queenstown, high net worth tourists are attracted to the opportunities in Auckland.
12: I think Auckland is a place where capital is being invested or the investments location. So we're seeing Auckland being the number one spot.
10: A South Island detective has been charged after dishonestly accessing the National Police database to gain information about a sexual abuse complainant's investigation. The detective, who has name suppression, is due in court next month facing two charges of accessing a computer system for dishonest purposes. A new survey for the Broadcasting Standards Authority has found people with low trust in the media are more likely to perceive bias in news reporting. Chief Executive Stacey Wood says that's driven more by the tone and delivery of stories than by factual accuracy. But Ms. Wood says they found the vast majority of people recognise media are free to choose how stories are told.
13: For the authority to intervene in the media's right to freedom of expression requires a really high threshold and a real likelihood of harm. Generally speaking, broadcasters get to choose what stories they tell and how.
10: A coroner's report reveals a father who drove into oncoming traffic in Wellington had dementia and was banned from driving. Isaiah Abadingo reports.
14: Lesalefoa Issa and her son George died in January 2021 after a crash in the capital's urban motorway. He had been showing signs of cognitive decline and was being assessed for dementia, but his condition was not confirmed until a post-mortem examination. NZTA had suspended his license a day before his collision, and police had forbidden him from driving 2 weeks earlier.
10: Two others were seriously injured but survived. Hundreds of young people

good evening and welcome. Very nice that you're where you are. I'm very nice, thank you. The free phone number is also exquisite. 0800 80 1080. The free phone number from anything that you make calls from. You will not be charged. You will be charged when you text. But the charge

0: Large is so small that you can text your socks off. 9292 for texting. You can also send me an email if that is your fervent desire. Roman@newstalkzb.co.nz. Tonight we're talking newspapers. We're talking the love of the Fourth Estate. Sounds like a car, doesn't it? Oh, what sort of car have you got, mate? Oh, I drive a Fourth Estate. Oh, yep. What colours does that come in? Oh, black and white mainly. Yeah, the Fourth Estate, one of the estates that's pretty important. And it may have been something that played a greater role in your life years ago. Whether you were young enough to be involved with the paper or just making the money by delivering it, what aspects of a newspaper have you loved over the years? No one's really talked too much about columns per se. A couple of different things were mentioned by Ray. He talked about things in the Herald years ago. Bluey and Curly, Bringing Up Father with Jigs and Maggie. Those little short cartoons. Andy Cap. Wasn't Andy Cap depressing? I don't know, just as a kid, I guess it wasn't really aimed at me. I just found the whole Andy Cap thing kind of like Coronation Street, but in your newspaper. Bogor, the little hedgehog. The political satirists like Tom Scott. Let's hear about the things that you've loved about newspapers and the things that you look forward to reading on a regular basis. What were the papers? Where did you have to walk to buy the paper for mum and dad if it wasn't being delivered to your doorstep? And for those entrepreneurial youngsters like me, if you were also delivering a newspaper, it could have been junk mail. It could have been junk mail with a newspaper. I'm just quite keen to hear about you getting around the neighbourhood and trying to pedal faster than dogs could run in order to make your $8 a week. Man, the conditions were rough, weren't they? You couldn't wake up in the morning and hear the rain and go, oh, I don't want to do it today. You just had to go. Do you, over the years, have a love of reading or contributing to letters to the editor as well? Have you been a columnist, a journalist over the years? Someone who doesn't mind having their name in print. It's not for everyone. What have you written for newspapers over the years? And it could be that it's your little local sausage wrapper as opposed to a great big amazing newspaper. That sounds judgy straight off the bat, doesn't it? Sometimes those sausage wrappers can be absolutely amazing once you get past the 50,000 pages of advertising. 11 past 8 in the Super Rugby. They're into the second half. It's 36-0 already to the Hurricanes. They started the second half at 29-0. I thought I saw 28-0, but it was 29-0 at halftime. Now 36-0 into the 45th minute. I'll keep you posted on that as the night progresses.
1: Hi, Dennis.
2: Yeah, good evening, Roman. Yeah, you certainly made me think of quite a few years ago. We're going back to the 50s, 60s. The Christchurch Star was the main paper we used to have delivered at night, and the Friday one was particularly great for us kids. It had a insert. It was printed in a different colour paper, and it used to be a sort of a pale green from memory. Mm. And it was the Starlets Club, and that was run by a woman in Christchurch. She was known as Aunt Hazel. You'd be really keen each week to see if your name was in there, because you'd put in the colouring contests and that during the week, and, you know, they were judged, and I think everybody got points for them. And I'd say the Star was one of the main mainstays in our house, other than the radio. And the funny thing was that years later I ended up working at the Star and actually setting up part of her paper.
0: What did you do?
2: I worked at the Star when I got older.
0: Yes, but what did you do?
2: Layout and composition.
0: Nice. Okay.
1: Okay.
0: Was that prior to computerisation?
2: No. We just started doing the computers at the Star at that stage.
0: Mm.
2: I was only one of about six that started doing it. And But it was an

0: interesting place to work. The funny thing about the Starlets was, and we got into a bit of trouble over this, or hard cases, I guess, we actually joined as adults while we worked there. And, you know, we were getting points and stars and that until one of the bosses found out. And, yeah, we got ticked off. She came down and ripped into us, Aunt Hazel. And
1: Tell me about what you mean there, Dennis.
0: Well, when we were working there, you could put a colouring contest in. They never knew where they came from, but with your name.
1: Gotcha.
0: And we'd go down and have a bit of a laugh because our ones would be up on the board. And we were getting points and stars, and then she found out, and boy, did she go crook.
1: Oh, I bet she did too.
0: The newspaper was very important. I think it's on its way out now, though. I think its time's just about up.
1: It does make you wonder how long newspaper will stay in its physical form. And as someone who's grown up with both newspapers and the internet, well, the internet came in the 90s, right? So it's been in my life for more than it hasn't. But I still like to flick through a paper. I still like that feeling of I can see it better. I know that sounds weird, but I can see the layout. I can see where the editorial team have positioned certain stories along with the pictures. When you're on a website for a news website and you're scrolling, just rolling through it all, it just, I don't know, I feel like I'm missing something when I'm doing that, I guess. Thank you, Dennis. The speakerphone is very difficult to have a conversation with because I hear myself twice in my headphones, which is very off-putting. It's bad enough seeing yourself, let alone hearing yourself. Good on you, Dennis. Thank you. 0800 80 1080 is the number to call. Kate, stand by. I'll be with you next. It's 8:15. I'll just quickly give you an update. It looks like there's been yet another try. Yes, there has. Sadly, not to the Chiefs. The Chiefs are really feeling it tonight. 41-0 to the Hurricanes into the second half.
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10: 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We remember it. In My Day with Roman Travers, News Talk ZB.
1: 8:18. Welcome, Kate.
11: Good evening, Roman. How are you?
1: Yeah, really good. Thank you.
11: Good, good. We emigrated from England to New Zealand because of newspapers.
1: Wow, that's a long way to float on a newspaper.
11: In 1974, my dad was a what they call a cold type compositor with the Sheffield Star.

0: And it was a pretty specialised skill, and almost headhunted me, ended up working for the Evening Post in Wellington. So they were basically on a linotype machine typing all the, you know, the typeface of all the things that were going in the paper into hot metal that would then form, and then they'd run the paper over it. So, yeah.
1: What was the word or two before compositor?
0: Cold type.
1: Cold type.
0: And yeah, and I'm not quite sure, but yeah, they basically they typed, and then the impressions of their typing was pressed into like hot metal that then formed plates that then sat in a big plate, and then they ran the paper over it, and it was imprinted onto the paper, and that was how the papers were made. And of course, that all it was called the death of hot metal when that was phased out and computers came in.
1: Yes.
0: So yeah, but
1: do you know that's that is one of the skills I hadn't even thought about, the jobs that have been lost over the decades, because when the people were actually choosing the letters and putting them into a typeset back in the day, they were looking at letters back to front. So that was quite a skill, wasn't it?
0: It was indeed. It was indeed. But sadly, we lost my dad quite early because ingestion of lead, and he ended up with a brain tumour and was gone at 67,
1: Oh, no.
0: So, yeah, and it's one of those things that people just didn't know about, you know, that you're just working with that thing all the time and not realising it's having an impact on your health. But, you know, he was a wonderful man. But,
1: yes.
0: But one of the things I do remember the foot rot flats thing in the paper as well. That was always good for a laugh.
1: It was.
0: And I wrote to our local paper a few weeks ago in the Wairarapa Times Age.
1: Good Lord.
0: And it was a very short letter, and I basically said that in view of all the roadworks and potholes that dot along our state highway, that the police could shift their focus from breathalysing people and just book anybody travelling in a straight line.
1: That would have gone down. Did they publish the letter?
0: They did.
1: Oh, good. Was it that short? Was the letter literally that short?
0: Yep,
1: oh, that's great.
0: That short.
1: Yeah, that's good. Hey, tell me, just a bit of a segue, I know, but that's my home patch. Are the roads getting worse and worse?
0: Oh, well, it's appalling, really. And then they put those cheese cutters all the way up the middle of the road, and it's just absolutely hideous because, you know, if you get the ambos on there, they've got to keep going all the way at one side of the road to turn around to come back, or they get stuck in traffic, or
1: there's a turn around Clearville somewhere, isn't there? There's a turning point.
0: Okay. But, oh, well, I don't know. Some blooming noggin in Auckland who's probably never been down to Wairarapa probably dreamed the idea up and was stuck with it.
1: Yeah, exactly. But, it would have cost, you know, $600,000 million, and in 10 years they'll say, I've got an idea. Let's go back to that stuff without the wires down the middle. Take me back to your dad, who died at 67. Tell me where he trained in Sheffield. Which paper would that have been? The Sheffield.
0: It was the Sheffield Star.
1: The Sheffield Star. Oh, that's lovely.
0: Yeah, and he would have been probably 15, I think, when he started.
1: Oh, wow.
0: Yeah. And I remember going up to see him up at the Evening Post, and it was just the most magical world, and that smell of printer's ink and the noise and the clatter that went on. But I actually found a book in a second-hand shop. It was all about the Dominion and the Evening Post, and there was a chapter in it called The Death of Hot Metal, and there was a photo of a linotype machine, and it was the one my dad sat on, and I've actually got a photo of my dad sitting there on that linotype machine.
1: Oh, that's quite lovely. What was your dad's name?
0: Ivor.
1: Ivor. Nice.
0: Ivor.
1: Yep, Ivor.
0: Yeah.
1: And so he died at 67. And did you ever, because it's a different world, the factory floor with the the big machines all going flat out when they're printing. But in the quiet, in the offices over the typewriter and the cigarettes back in the day, did you ever bump into, or your dad bump into Tom Scott?
0: Oh, I didn't personally. I was only 14, so it probably wouldn't have registered to me. But, you know, I remember meeting, you know, just so many of the editors and that were just there for years and years and years. And, just a very, very interesting place. And,
1: it would have been.
0: Yeah.
1: Have you got any of the paraphernalia that your dad grew up using through his apprenticeship?
0: I've still got some of the metal plates with the back to front writing on it, but I've saved whole newspapers of like moments that have happened in history, sort of like when the Lord of the Rings and we won all the awards and things like that. I've kept the whole newspaper of those moments because it's not just a story on the front page, it's captured a moment when you've got the rest of the

0: newspaper as well. So,
1: yes.
0: Yeah, that's interesting to look through. Just, you know, things that have happened in history and the Queen dying and all those sorts of things. So,
1: that's right. And they used to be very special times, you know, when Lady Di was getting married and there's a whole section that you would keep and you keep it in a special place. And I don't know, do people still do things like that? Probably not.
0: Oh, well, they should do, because I think it's something we should pass down to our kids. I've got a couple of whole newspapers from all about when the earthquake hit in Christchurch and how, you know, and things like that. And I think it's very important that, and I think it's got more, I don't know, more solemnity about it when you're actually reading it in a paper than looking at it on a phone or a
1: I quite
0: tablet
1: like that.
0: Or something.
1: It does feel quite different, doesn't it? And there's something quite luxurious about having a newspaper. And look, I've done this a handful of times. I just don't have time. But to actually go down to Atomic Cafe in Kingsland and find a table and spread the paper out and just shut the world out and just read away, it's quite a luxury, isn't it?
0: Well, you should make it part of your routine because it's very, very good for you.
1: I agree.
0: Yeah, and I just think it's something that I feel a bit sorry for young people today that they don't have that feeling. It's almost like you're part of it while you're reading it, you know? You just, yeah.
1: Yeah, well, oddly enough,
0: it's a strange feeling.
1: A lot of people, and I say that with no actual understanding of how many that is, but a lot of people get their news from social media, and I think, what? Okay, well, yeah, whatever.
0: You can't beat the written word.
1: No, that's right. Now, Kate, what did you grow up to be? Did you follow in your dad's footsteps at all?
0: Oh, no, no. I'm actually looking at retirement very shortly. But, yeah, I'm a personal assistant for a law firm. I've been there 26 years.
1: So. Oh, yeah? Nice.
0: Yeah, but I worked at News Talk ZB many years ago.
1: Stop it! What?
0: I did, yeah, in Wellington, yeah, when Lindsay was there and Justin Dufresne.
1: Oh.
0: Yeah, I remember them very well, yeah.
1: Tell me about Justin Dufresne, because he was someone I listened to a lot when I was in Wellington.
0: A real gentleman. I mean, they both were, but Justin was and very, very, very good at mentoring. You know, if you had questions or you needed anything, he was very patient and a wonderful sense of humour. Yeah, happy days.
1: Yes.
0: Yeah.
1: I really enjoyed, I was driving a bacon truck around Wellington in my early 20s and I would, you know, I loved listening to music radio, but I'd flick over and I'd listen to Justin Dufresne. And one morning that stuck in my head and always will do was when what was not nastily, he was known as the bucket man, a man who lived on the streets, died. And the whole morning Justin was talking to people about how they knew the bucket man of Wellington. Yeah.
0: Yeah, just very humane. But I think one of the things that sticks out to me most is when Lindsay used to do Buzzo Bumble. It was just the most beautiful thing. And there was a recording of him where he actually rang a child up and did Buzzo Bumble. And just hearing the joy in that child's voice when he knew it was Buzz.
1: Yes.
0: It was just absolutely magic. And, yeah.
1: Now, I don't know Raylene Ramsey. I wouldn't say she's a close friend, but her and I have long chats sometimes at work here if we get the chance. And she was someone that worked alongside Lindsay Yeo, and she was telling me about some of the trade secrets with Buzzo Bumble.
0: That's why I didn't tell you.
1: Okay, don't say anything. It could be children listening that are now not children, so, you know, you want to keep that. Yeah. Hey,
0: exactly.
1: Kate, what a great story. Thank you so much for calling.
0: Thank you, and a great show. You take care now.
1: You too. Sheffield. I've not been to Sheffield. I don't know why I've suddenly slipped into a British accent. I've not been to Sheffield. Eop! Pint of bitter! Bag of crisps. Rest in peace, Ivor. Kate's dad. Way too young, eh? 67. A cold type compositor. I'm a compositor. I composite music. No, a compositor. That's a composer, isn't it? And then there's a composter. That's what you do with the newspapers when you're finished. The Sheffield Star, the Dominion Post, and Kate's great story. Oh, cracking. Now, by the way, if you're looking for cracking stories on shows that have been and gone like this one, it'll be like a newspaper. Tomorrow, this show will be Fish and Chip Wrapper. That doesn't work, does it? But it could be. So you can find the best of as a podcast on News Talk ZB under shows, look for In My Day, or just go to the In My Day podcast where you get your podcasts. iHeartRadio is a great place to start. 28 past 8.
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1: 8:30, a quick update on the rugby. The weather is pretty good. If you're from Waikato, you probably prefer me to talk about the weather for quite a long time. It's 15 degrees in Wellington. It is very windy. You can see quite a bit of movement there. But the score is absolutely incredible, really. 48-0. The Hurricanes over the Chiefs. They're into the 61st minute. Blimey. Say no more, I guess. Remember, the Hurricanes are doing more than a demolition of the Chiefs. Big, big time. They are a force to be reckoned with. Hi, Roman. I delivered the Auckland Star newspaper from 1950 when I was 8 years old until about 1955. Kiwi Road, Point Chevalier, 95 pages, five nights a week. Oh, 95 papers, five nights a week, with one extra on a Saturday night. The bag straddled the crossbar. Saturday papers were thicker, so I had to push the bike to start with, as couldn't ride it. Also used to go around on a Saturday morning to collect the money. Was about 1 shilling and the pence a week. Now, that's a tricky text to read, but I think I made sense of that. Cheers, says Dennis. Well, it's a tough job, isn't it? I never used to have to collect the money delivering the newspaper. That was all done by the office, I guess. What, say you couldn't get the money from someone? Were you in trouble? How would that be dealt with? Tell me about that. Hello, I'm here for the money. Go away. What? No, I need the money. No, you don't. Or the person wasn't there. What happened in that regard if you were the paper boy or girl trying to get that money off someone? 0800 80 1080 9292 on the text. Hi, Roman. Another very old newspaper that you will know well is the Wairarapa Times Age, which started in 1938. One of the many top journos that was there for years was Don Farmer. He actually had a stint working for The Truth in that time. It was in the days David Longy used to write a weekly column for The Truth. Don wrote amazing stories and met many famous people. He dined with George Harrison. Wow. I hope he's listening from his wired upper home and rings through to share some of his experiences. Cheers, says that texter. Don Farmer, if you're listening, Don, no pressure, but you need to phone, apparently. 0800 80 1080. Yeah, there's a rich history of publishing in wired upper with the Headley booksellers. There used to be Headley's bookshop when I was growing up. Headley's, after generation in publishing. And good yarns with the owners there over the years. Lovely bookshop. Bit different to a newspaper, though. If you have been a contributor to a newspaper, irregular or regular letters to the editor, or perhaps a column that you were paid to provide as a gardening expert or a parenting expert or an expert on being an expert or some form of expertise, I'd like to hear those stories too. Hi, Roman.

0: I also found a piece of paper naming all of the local men joining up for World War II. My dad was one of them. Love your show, says Lynn. Gee, that sort of stuff is really important, isn't it? I hope that's all been documented and digitized somewhere in a museum. Roman, are you giving up to date results of the game? Yes, I am. I have been doing it all night. Thank you. How regular is regular? I can't do it all the time, but it's 48-0 to the Hurricanes at the moment. That guy that was on now was a bit of a know-it-all, a name-dropper. Which guy? I haven't had a person doing that at all. I cannot cope with just me much more. I miss my late husband so much. Loneliness is a potential killer. I'm not sure. I'm sorry to hear about that, but loneliness is not a potential killer. It's a killer. Globally, it's been recognized as a massive problem in terms of health. I'm just having a yarn to Mark. I'm not actually yarning. One of our producers, Mark Kelly, who may well be known to some of you, he's dressed in the most amazing Waikato. He's got the hat, he's got the jersey, and he's now looking through the window, looking very forlorn at me. 48-0, Mark. He's one of the Waikato Chiefs' biggest supporters, of course. Keeping me updated with scores and things too. Thank you, Mark. Great outfit, Mark, but you might want to, I don't know. No, you've got to admire people that just, yeah, come on, because the Chiefs are going to score at some point. They're into the 65th minute at the moment, 48-0 to the Hurricanes. Hi there, man. I totally love listening to you on a Saturday. You are awesome, but unfortunately, I'm pulled to the rugby tonight. I'll catch up with you after the game. Kind regards, says Brian. Good on you, Brian. Nice to hear from you. Hi, Roman. Newspapers were red, black, and white. Yes, that's very good. I quite like that. You've got to read the text to understand that. It's R-E-A-D, red, black, and white. Yes, very good. Those jokes when we were kids about newspapers. G'day, Roman. My parents read the Auckland Star, and my dad would walk to the dairy Saturday nights for the 8 o'clock, and my sister and I would have our fingers crossed he would bring home some ice cream. We didn't have a fridge, so it was a treat, and we would have to eat it all. When I got married in 1967, I followed, and also we bought the Star. Then when that closed, I bought the Sunday Star, but now I download the Herald and stuff. Times have changed. Yeah, they certainly have. I do wonder, quite honestly, having an attachment to the Herald. I've had stories written in the Herald, but I do wonder at what point it won't be something in print. And look, it may be that it always will be. I don't know. But you would have seen newspapers come and go over the years wherever you live. G'day, Roman. My parents bought the Truth newspaper and tried to hide it from me. I was about 12 and would, God only knows why, read the divorce and bankruptcy notices. Also, a sneak peek at page 3. Interesting that you were interested in the divorce notices at the age of 12. That's an interesting text about Donald Trump and his Air Force One plane, which isn't really, Rod, that's not really for tonight. Rod, feel free to send that through when there's a show on that where, you know, getting all ants in our pants about the world's biggest idiot, but not tonight. 2329 0800 80 1080. 9292 is the text.
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5: 21 to 9, another try to the Hurricanes, 53-0. That try was like a Jason Bourne gymnastics movement. You'll have to go and watch that at some point. That will be played time and time again, I would imagine. The replay is absolutely incredible. What do you recall of newspapers, Kushla?
6: Oh, well, I think I did used to get both at the same time, even when I had to pay for them, you know. But I remember that when during the earthquakes, the Star became more like a little sort of paper, and then the press followed suit some years later, but they still have a bigger copy on the Saturday. And then, of course, the Sunday Star Times has changed a bit. That's a bit more like a tabloid sort of paper as well. And I did have a cousin who used to work for both the Star and the Press, and I remember, you know, that I did know some people who worked for the Star, and I also knew some people who worked for the Press in newspaper when, you know, years ago. And what else can I tell you about? Then there used to be the Truth newspaper, and then with the Catholic Church, there used to be, of course, the Zealandia and the or the Tablet, as they called it then. And but that went by the wayside when the person died who published it. I think you know, that's what happened. And then
5: hang on, the Tablet. Someone died. Was that Jesus?
6: Well, no. Somebody. No, Jesus died, but the guy
5: had
6: Fitzgerald. Okay. I think he was a
5: still dead.
6: Was he Fitzgerald Kennedy? He used to publish the of course the Tablet, but then there was also the Mail. We used to get the Mail here in Christchurch, but that went by the wayside. And then we also used to get our little community newspapers, which I do remember one thing is that when we had the little one that used to come around and separate from the Star, and it used to be that one, I get the Southern View now, but it used to be the Observer years ago, and then of course then with the one in Riccarton, which was the Western, it used to be called the News Advertiser, and then I think the other one over the other side of town was called the Pegasus, which was on more the east side of town. So I do remember those little papers that used to come, you know, once a week, you know.
5: Have you ever been in a newspaper, Kushla?
6: Yes, I have been in a newspaper. When I went to see Jeannie Morris, they photographed me.
5: Huh.
6: In the yes, I did. I saw myself from it. I might actually see if I can get the copy. But I went. It was out at the park, you know, North Hagley Park, and I was among the, you know, the kind of, what do you call it, the audience, and I was standing in a black dress. It was a lacy sort of dress, but I had a that on, and I do remember seeing myself in the newspaper, and so I have been in the newspaper, yes. That's when I was, but I can't recall any other time. I was years and years ago in the

0: me screaming, and Mum would come and rescue me from and wandering out onto the street and what have you.
1: Oh, good old Aussie, eh? Aussie the Spaniel. You can't beat a Spaniel. Well, you can, but no, you can't really. Spaniel's a very good dog. Very nice. Soft in the mouth. Good for collecting eggs and the neighbour's newspapers. I love that, Julie. Thank you. Hiram, man, can you put a call out for the Chiefs to turn up for the rugby final? This is a pretty wild score. Oh, that's a bit harsh. They have scored. It looks like the Hurricanes have just scored another try, by the way. I'm trying to keep up with it. Yeah, 58-5 is the score into the 77th minute. So the Chiefs' try was unconverted. 58-5. I didn't really think it was going to be this sort of one-sided. It's one-sided, like an editorial column in a newspaper. 0800 80 1080. What stories do you have? Juxtaposed vis-a-vis newspapers, whether you sold them, whether you had to go and retrieve them from a spaniel down the road, or whether you just loved certain parts of them as a child or an adult. And the papers that have gone as well, let's hear those stories. 1129 0800 80 1080.
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2: 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Perspective.
3: If there are people out there who are not already collecting prescriptions because of the $5 cost, there will be very few. This is the third Labor Party policy in 2 weeks where the numbers don't add up.
4: So we had the GDP figures out and the first 3 months of the year came in at a decent 0.8%. Manufacturing led the charge.
5: Next year they reckon there's going to be production of 110 million barrels a day. Is that a lot? Yes. We need 105, so what's that going to do to the price? That is the good news.
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6: 9-9. The Super Rugby final is over full time as the ball is just hoofed into the crowd and all of the Hurricanes teams and managers and all the support come out to congratulate the Chiefs, looking very despondent, as you can imagine. I think the final score is 65. Yeah, 60-5. Far out. That's a whopper, isn't it? I think that's a historical first in a Super Rugby final, a score of that kind of magnitude, 60-5 to the Hurricanes. 0800 80 1080. If you would like to talk about newspapers, I'm looking forward to catching up with people as they head home from the Super Rugby in Wellington as well. I can imagine that the traffic being quite, it'll be quite heavy heading up State Highways 1 and 2 up through to Plymouth and further north and up through the Hutt Valley to the Wairarapa. Get your disco pants on. Let's go back to 1979. No, it's actually 1983. Catch a Goo Goo. And this is a track called Too Shy. How are you?

0: all, no doubt. What have you been in the paper for? Your love of the Fourth Estate. 0800 80 1080 9292 on the text. Oh, that rugby. Oh, dear.
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10: It's 9 o'clock. Good evening, I'm Joe Gilfillan. A person has been seriously injured after reports of an assault in Auckland's Panmure about 6:30 this evening. Police have cordoned off a home in Carne Road and are carrying out inquiries. New Zealand has been urged to prepare after a deadly strain of bird flu was found in a bird that washed up on a Western Australian beach. Biosecurity Minister Andrew Hoggard says our geographical isolation has protected us and given us time to ready ourselves, Claudia O'Neill reports.
11: Hoggard says we can't stop wild birds from bringing the virus here, but we can limit its spread with good biosecurity practices. He asks farmers and backyard bird owners to look out for signs of illness in their birds, prevent their contact with wild birds, and keep their gear clean. Sightings of sick or dead wild birds in a group should be reported.
10: GPs have voted in favour of a $120 million annual funding uplift. The government package will include a just over 3% rise in capitation rates and more than $43 million to keep patient consultation fees the same this year. 86% of GP clinics voted it in. GP Owners Association Chair Dr. Angus Chambers says 20 to 30% of GPs won't see many benefits from this, but many voted for it anyway.
12: I think it just sort of goes to the calibre of the general practices serving our communities that they were prepared to put aside their own positions for the greater good.
10: Early childhood teachers are pleased the government is placing a pipeline of trainee teachers into small towns. The government's Go Rural programme's funding student teachers in their final year of study to take their placement in a rural school. Up to 123 students can each receive a grant of $4,000 to assist with living costs. Chief Executive of ECE Advocacy Group Te Rito Maioha, Kathy Wolfe, says it encourages them to apply for placement in an isolated school.
13: They have to leave their employment and they won't be paid for anything between 4 to 5 weeks.
10: Fears the main political party's ideas for fixing public transport woes might be only short-term solutions. Labour promises to cap weekly fares if elected. The National Party suggests using the government's $450 million fuel emergency Emergency Fund for more trains and buses at peak times. Auckland University Urban Planning Lecturer Tim Welsh says neither party addresses the challenges left by decades of underfunding.
14: What we really need to do is take all that funding out of the political cycle and dedicate a good amount of funding for long term to meet objectives that government can agree on.
10: The National Party's gathered in Lower Hutt for a

Kia ora, good evening, welcome along. This is In My Day. I'm Roman Travers. The Hurricanes are on the field, singing along and celebrating. They're using a wheelie bin as a drum. And they actually have another drum, which is an actual drum. In celebration of their win, as you heard with Joe Gilfil in there, full time in the Super Rugby final, 60-5 to the Hurricanes over the Chiefs. Congratulations to them. And now, if you're heading home from

0: Tell you what the bloody vibe is like, Roman, says this texter with lots of exclamation marks. It's awful. A Chiefs fan living in Hurricanes territory. It's hard enough without a game like that. Driving home with my tail between my legs. P.S. Did you manage to get that venison? Now, Muzz, I don't know if you're joking about the venison or not, because you've mentioned that a few times. No one here has ever said, there's a funny smell coming from your locker, and no one at reception looks to have put on weight. So my venison has not arrived. It's not arrived. So I don't know whether you're joking or not. You might think it's hilarious every time I read your text out about your venison. So if it's still alive, you'll need to make sure it's not before you deliver it. I was really looking forward to that venison. Yeah, I can imagine. Tough game, but it's a game. It's just a game. And the celebrations will be going on into the night for the Hurricanes, as you can imagine. Scenes of jubilation at the moment. That final score, by the way, 62-5 to the Hurricanes. I'll bring you some more updates on that when there's more information, but that's basically it in a nutshell. And if you're in Wellington at the moment, there's no rain. It's 15 degrees. It's not cold. Lots of family and friends on the field with their children. Lots of players holding babies. It's quite lovely. Quite nice to see all that. 60-5. I know I don't need to keep saying it's probably quite painful for Chiefs fans, but that's the reality of the Super Rugby final. 0800 80 1080. If you'd like to join in, Claire, Fraser, and others, I'll be with you soon. 9292 if you want to text. 14 past 9.
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0: 17 past 9. Hi there, Claire.
10: Hi, Roman. Talking about newspapers, I'll be 90 next year, and I remember as a little girl I used to be deliver the papers. And in those days, you had to fold, roll the paper up, bend it in half, and throw it onto the person's veranda.
0: Did you have to, Claire, there was quite the art to that, because you'd fold it and then you'd tuck it into itself?
10: No, you rolled it up and you'd just fold it in half.
0: Yeah. Oh,
10: and,
0: okay.
10: And like a boomerang, or like a, you know, and then you'd throw it. And sometimes it would miss and land on the veranda, on the roof.
0: Yes.
10: And but it was a great time.
0: Yeah. Which newspaper was it?
10: Well, I think it was the Auckland Star.
0: Okay.

0: Yep.
1: Or it could have been the Herald.
0: Yeah.
1: I can't remember, so long ago. But gone are those days, and, you know, it was wonderful, really.
0: I can imagine. Though I do recall, because I did the same thing, delivering newspapers, but you'd go in this thirdsy kind of, you have the paper out and you'd fold it over, then over, and then you'd tuck itself into itself. Because if you just threw a paper fold in half, it's just going to go into a million pieces.
1: No, we used to roll it up.
2: Yeah.
1: Like a boomerang, roll it up and bend it in half.
0: Yes.
1: And throw it.
0: All right. And it just held together.
1: Yes. Oh, yes.
0: Wow.
1: Because we were never allowed on the property.
0: No. Why?
1: And
0: in case you got eaten by a dog or something.
1: Oh, well, yeah.
0: Mm.
1: I got held up once by four dogs.
0: Oof.
1: And I was so frightened, but they just took off.
0: Well, being in Auckland, if they were Auckland dogs, they wouldn't have been real dogs, would they? They would have been funny little handbag dogs, wouldn't they?
1: Oh, no, these were big dogs.
0: Oh, were they?
1: I was only young.
0: Gee.
1: And I think that was when I was delivering papers too.
0: That would have been terrifying.
1: Oh, it was.
0: Mm.
1: But lucky enough, the dogs just took off. They didn't touch me at all.
0: Good. You obviously had that look about you. Don't you muck with me, said Claire.
1: Yeah.
0: Good on you.
1: No, I did have a German Shepherd, but not at that time.
0: Yes. Well, you'll be used to big dogs then, but sometimes you get a bit nervous. When a dog is really, really angry, you think, oh, no, I can't talk myself out of this one.
1: Yeah, no. Okay. I've never struck dogs like that. So
0: just a couple of times. You know when they've got their tail between their legs, they're scared, and their ears are back and they're showing their teeth? It's like, praying. Start praying.
1: I wouldn't like that.
0: No, it's horrible. Now, Claire, what are your plans for your 90th? What are we doing? A big shindig?
1: No. I live in a retirement village.
0: Yep.
1: And I'm not that well. I don't have any balance, so I've just got to take each day as it comes.
0: Yes. No, I'm sorry to hear that. You sound bright as a button, though.
1: Oh, yeah. I am. And I live in the Waikato, and you heard the Waikato score today.
0: Oh, yeah. We won't talk about that, will we? No.
1: I lived with a man, if the Chiefs were losing, he'd turn the TV off.
0: Oh, really?
1: Yeah, and he'd go back about a quarter of an hour later and turn it back on. And if they were still losing, he'd turn it off again. Talk about one-eyed.
0: Yeah, that's a very stressful way to watch a game. That must have been hard for you if you were enjoying the game.
1: Oh, I'd go into the sewing room. I wouldn't be watching it.
0: No, it's a bit stressful, isn't it, when someone's getting that worked up about it? Yeah.
1: No, and I'm a Waikato. I'm an Auckland girl at heart.
0: Yeah, good on. Which suburb of Auckland did you grow up in mainly?
1: Morningside.
0: Oh, yeah, just down the road from Kingsland there. Oh, yeah.
1: Yeah, Morningside School Road I lived.
0: Yes. Oh, lovely.
1: I went to Kauai Intermediate School.
0: Oh, it's just around the corner from me. Okay.
1: Yeah.
0: I'm not going to give you my street number, but you might turn up. You can always do the vacuuming. I'd be happy with that.
1: I lived in School Road when I was young, and then I moved into Sandringham to, I forget the name of the road now, but...
0: Mm. Nice part. When you were a lot younger delivering papers around Morningside, what was... Like, what has it changed? I mean, it would have changed a heck of a lot, but what was the main kind of business back then?
1: Oh, I can't remember.
0: No.
1: Mum used to work, and I think it was KDV.
0: Oh.
1: I can't remember.
0: What was KDV? What was KDV?
1: Oh, I can't remember.
0: Oh.
1: My dad was a milkman.
0: Oh, yeah?
1: Milkman in that area.
0: Nice.
1: And so we have to get up early and push the and to get it going.
0: Yeah?
1: Yeah, what a great life. Great life.
0: It's another thing, isn't it? The milk deliveries thing as a whole, like there'd be young people who listen going, what do you mean milk was delivered to your door? It seems...
1: Yeah, in a billy. Pour it into a billy.
0: Yeah.
1: From the milk can.
0: Huh. Okay.
1: Dad, you know, when he was young. And, because Mum had 9 children.
0: Wow. Yeah.
1: And so we had a very unusual life.
0: Oh, it sounds like an interesting life. So, 9 children, where are you in line to the throne?
1: Oh, 1, 2, 3, 5. I was the 5th.
0: Oh, yeah? Okay.
1: And my the last two mum had, she adopted.

0: out.
1: Oh, it just.
0: They were adopted, and I found my sisters just a few years ago.
1: Yeah. And what was that like meeting them?
0: Wonderful.
1: Oh, good.
0: So,
1: that's quite special.
0: But these are the good old days.
1: Exactly, Claire, and that's what we're all about. We feed and we love off. That sounds weird. We just love the old days, don't we? And we have these fond memories, and some of them, they're not that old. Having your milk delivered, for example, I grew up in an era where the milk was in milk bottles, and you had tokens that you put in the bottles, which would sit just underneath the letterbox, in which the newspaper would be shoved. And sometimes if there was a big newspaper, they really did damage to the paper. Nothing more frustrating to go and get your paper and find that some overzealous newspaper boy or girl had just thought, well, it's going in there, I'm going to make it work. And there goes the front page, the back page, maybe page 2 and 3, just shredded by the letterbox. Good stuff, Claire. Morningside. Wow. It's a nice little spot, actually. I do wonder what that would have looked back. If you go back 90 years, things change. Everything changes. And newspapers have changed over the decades. What are those newspapers? The ones that you remember your parents or grandparents getting on a regular basis, or the one that you were sent down the road with some money to buy for mum and dad, maybe just once a week on a Saturday? What was the thing that your mum or dad loved the most about the newspaper? And I'd love to hear more about the columnists that you were attached to as well, or the satirists like Tom Scott. Foot Rot Flats, Bogor, Bluey and Curly, Bringing Up Father. I don't know the Bluey and Curly and the Bringing Up Father one. That was in the Herald. But Bogor, Foot Rot Flats. Is it Bogor or Bogger? Bogor. Bogor, Bogger. It doesn't really matter, but it was a cute little cartoon. Always something very thoughtful. Foot Rot Flats was always quite hilarious. And, of course, Tom Scott. Ha! Oh, tremendous. 25 past nine.
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1: 27 past nine. Welcome to you, Jeff.
10: Hi. I just heard your last caller talk about paper delivery in Morningside.
1: Yes.
10: I used to live in Morningside too during school holidays.
1: Oh, nice.
10: This would be in the early 50s. Yeah. And the KDV factory, it was kiln dried veneers. They were timber people.
1: Oh, well, good recall. KDV, kiln dried veneers.
10: Yeah.
1: Nice. Yeah. Okay. Where were you holidaying from?
10: No, I lived in

0: St Luke's.
1: St Luke's, and you go to Morningside, right?
0: Yeah, and that was just along the road, really.
1: Yeah, cool drive and ears. Yeah. Whereabouts in Morning? I know we're getting a little bit off piece, but whereabouts in Morningside was that factory?
0: Do you know Morningside at all?
1: Yes, I do.
0: The old council chambers?
1: Yes, I do. Ah.
0: Directly opposite the council chambers, there was a road coming out, and I forget the name of it now.
1: Yes, I do. It runs down to, there's a big cafe there called Crave down that street now.
0: Oh, so, yeah.
1: Okay.
0: It runs over the railway line.
1: Huh. Yep.
0: And over the railway line, and in the back there were quite a few factories. One was Lim Laces, made all sorts of bootlaces.
1: Isn't that extraordinary? I've never thought about a factory that makes bootlaces. Yeah, so if you're going down that road you're talking about and turn off to the right, there are still lots of big old buildings that look like old factories down there.
0: It's Carter Holt. Oh, Carter.
1: That's it.
0: There was a timber company. It used to be known as Morningside Timber.
1: Well, there's still a company there now, isn't there? I think it is one of those big brands that you mentioned, yeah.
0: Yeah, and you go a little bit further along this Mount Albert Primary School.
1: That's right, opposite Briscoe's. You'll never buy better. Sail on tomorrow.
0: It used to be Banks Box. There was a cardboard box factory there. Oh. And one of these, not Nile, but something like the Nile people.
1: Okay, well, very good memory there, Jeff. And so you'd come in and have a bit of a break there. What was it like as a child, mucking around there? What was the fun thing to do?
0: Oh, well, that was an area we kept away from.
1: Oh, okay.
0: with all the commercial goings on.
1: Yes, yeah, a bit busy.
0: Big trucks and so forth.
1: Yeah. That makes sense. Oh, good on you, Jeff.
0: The school was as far down that road as we normally would go.
1: Oh, there's always good fun at schools, isn't there? There's pools that you can sneak into, climb the fence, and, you know, jungle gyms to break your ribs on and things. Kiln Dried Veneers of Morningside. They would have been advertising in the local paper. Come and get your kiln dried veneers. It doesn't sound like a very exciting business, but everyone needs a veneer, don't they? You know, veneers have so many uses. You can use a veneer as so many uses. 9:30, welcome to you, Calvin.
2: Very good evening to you, Roman.
1: Yeah.
2: The newspaper I get here delivered, the Waikato Times, is delivered in the morning, and the car that delivers it also has on board New Zealand Heralds. So consequently, a couple of times I've gone out to get my Waikato Times, and there's been wrongly a Herald there.
1: Uh-oh.
2: And you've got to ring them up before 9 o'clock to get it corrected. And they're always very helpful. They say, oh, that's okay, we'll credit your account.
1: Huh.
2: And I say, what am I going to do? Just look at the bloody floor.
1: Yeah.
2: Nothing to read, you know.
1: Read the Herald.
2: The Waikato Times.
1: Yeah, but if you get the wrong paper, you'd still read the wrong paper, wouldn't you?
2: Not really.
1: Oh.
2: it's mostly Auckland news. The trouble is with our Waikato Times now, it's printed in Auckland, and in the last few weeks, it does not have anything at all about the weather. It used to have a whole page, beautiful page of New Zealand weather. And, you know, some of the newspapers used to have a little bit on the front page, just say 3 or 4 words. It would say...
1: it's raining.
2: Rain today, outlook clearing, or something other like that.
1: When you go in... Sorry, I don't mean to sound judgy, old Mr. Judgy Pants, but I'm putting them on now and I'm doing them up. So with the weather, when it's put into a newspaper, it's already at least 12 hours old, isn't it?
2: Well, so is the television history, 6 o'clock history, what they have. You know, they call it news, but it's not.
1: Nothing more current than the radio, right? We can tell you exactly. I can tell you now, Calvin, it's raining right now. And you'll go, wow, look at that, instant news.
2: But also it's snowing as well.
1: Is it?
2: Yes.
1: Wow, where?
2: Well, that's the trick for you to find out. But anyway, what I wanted to say, we used to get around about, it all stopped around about when COVID happened. We used to get a Wednesday free community newspaper called the Hamilton Press, and then the next day, Thursday, we'd get a different community one. One is put out by the Waikato Times, the other one is put out by the Herald. But those two midweek ones ceased. But what I wanted to say,

0: When I was a young boy, say 1950, so I would have been nine, the 8 o'clock sports newspaper, which used to have a certain amount of ordinary news in it as well, used to arrive here in Hamilton from Auckland around about 10:30 in the evening. But you know, when I was a little boy, on Sunday, my father used to get me to go up to the local dairy at Frankton and collect it. And for quite a while, the pages were coloured pink, pink paper with black writing on. And so my father told me to go up to the dairy and buy the pinky. So that all happened, you know, quite a few Sundays. Go and bring the pinky back. That's what he called it, but it was actually the 8 o'clock.
1: I think the one paper in London that's still pink is the Financial Times.
0: Yes.
1: Yeah.
0: Anyway, so one day I went in on a Sunday to get the pinky, and it was white. And the old dairy owner assured me, no, that is the correct one. But I was very unsure about, you know, taking it back to Dad. But I did, and he knew straight away, you know, because it was just the 8 o'clock.
1: Yeah, the 8 o'clock sporty sort of end of the day stuff. This is who won, this is who lost. Quite a nice thing to do. I love that tradition of an 8 o'clock in the evening paper. Busy times for newspapers back then, of course, before the internet. And radio could only do so much. Everything on the radio for us is completely live, isn't it? Apart from the stuff that's not, which is very unusual. But we are live 24 hours a day, and therefore, if it's snowing in Hamilton, Calvin, which apparently you say it is. I don't think it is, though. It's 14 degrees in Hamilton. Calvin, snowing? Come on. No. Franz Josef's warm as well. No snow there. 12. 9 in Queenstown. See, this is it. Instant. Whereas tomorrow, if you were reading what I'm writing now, you'd be going, well, this is out of date. Oh, by the way, have a crack at the New Zealand Herald. The next time it's delivered to you, Calvin, and you go, oh, I don't want this paper. It's an Auckland paper. It's actually not an Auckland paper. It's a New Zealand paper. It's called the New Zealand Herald. And its stories go from the tippy top to the bottom and west and east and all sorts of places. Even goes to Hamilton where it's snowing, according to Calvin. 25210 0800 80 1080 and 9292 is the text. Hi, Jeff.
2: Hi, Romain.
1: G'day, Jeff.
2: You mentioned about some of the cartoons that used to be in the paper. Mm. The one, Bluey and Curly, was one of them. That was about the Aussie swagman. Don't know if you remember it or not.
1: No, I don't, but it's been mentioned earlier, and I didn't know anything about Bluey and Curly. It does sound very Australian.
2: Oh, it was a great cartoon series, but the one that really tickled me was old Bluey says to Curly, I see old Joe Bloggs died, and Curly says, yes. He says, I thought the booze would kill him, and he says, and Bluey says, yep, took 97 years, but it got him in the end.
1: There you go. Slow death.
2: Yeah. Yeah. No, there were some good cartoons back then.
1: Yes. What else, do you remember things like Bogor by... Bert Sylvester. It was like a little hedgehog.
2: No, I can't remember that one. No.
1: Foot Rot Flats and Tom Scott's stuff as well.
2: Yeah, Hager the Horrible and those things.
1: Okay. Yeah, no, I don't know some of those, but yeah. I also found some of them quite depressing. Andy Cap was just, it was just dire, wasn't it? He was always walking home with his cheese cutter pulled down over his eyeballs and a cigarette in his mouth. And she was always waiting on the doorstep with her arms folded. I can't even remember what Andy Cap was about. Was it political satire? I don't know. Tom Scott, brilliant. Absolutely quick-witted, brilliant, and the cartoons always on point. What other satirists do you recall? Hiram, man, we had Garrick Tremaine in Otago. Used to enjoy the Far Side in the Sunday Star Times. Good stuff. Roman, the Hatch, Match and Dispatch, Birth, Deaths and Marriages, and The Other Thing. What's The Other Thing? Apparently they used to publish divorces and adultery. What? Who wants to read that? Honestly, how? Talk about small-minded, small town hiding behind your netting curtains, judgy pants. Terrible. Let he who is without sin cast the first stone. There must have been stones flying everywhere back in the day, 22 to 10.
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1: 20 to 10. Hi there, Fraser.
9: Hey there, Ramon. How are you tonight?
1: Really good.
9: Good. So you said I made the Evening Post, the front page of the Evening Post twice.
1: Mm.
9: The first time, gosh, it was in the very late 90s, and we had a German Shepherd that decided when we were on the beach one day that he was going to go and chase an opossum up the hill, up the cliff.
1: Oh.
9: And he happened to slip off the cliff and slip down the cliff and landed on Big Bax Bush. So there was no way for us to rescue him because he was about, I don't know, maybe 30 metres up the cliff above us.
1: Which beach was this at, Fraser?
9: This was out on the Wellington West Coast, out at the Macra Beach.
1: Oh, yeah, okay. Wow.
9: So, anyway, cut a long story short, we rang the SPCA and they said, oh, no, you will need to get in contact with some people who might be able to help you rescue him. And it turned out to be the cliff rescue team from Wellington Free Ambulance. So they used that as a training exercise.
1: Great.
9: And it made the front page of the Dominion. I don't think it was the Evening Post. But anyway, cut a long story short, the headline was the dog bite, the dog rescuer.
1: Yeah.
9: And of course, when the paramedic lifted Ace off his feet and into the harness, of course, Ace got a little bit frightened about what was happening. And of course, he probably latched onto something that was close to him.
1: Exactly.
9: Having to be the paramedic's leg.
1: Yeah. Oh, dear.
9: So did the paramedic
1: need a paramedic and there was another rescue up the cliff to say?
9: I don't recall at all whether he did. I don't think he did because they were all kicked out in their red overalls and all their safety gear and that sort
1: gotcha.
9: Of thing.
1: Yep, okay. Wow.
9: So anyway, so they had to lower him right down onto the beach and Jonty, the other dog that we had at the time, he was there to greet Ace because he'd spent the whole night up there. He went down on the Saturday afternoon and then we got him out on the Sunday morning. And then the second time was we had a major forestry fire behind our home, again in the Macra Valley. And we had that made the headlines that we'd set off smoke alarms in central Wellington from our fire in the forestry block that was accidental.
1: Oh dear!
9: So that was a big day for us. It was a very big day. It was five helicopters that day.
1: Oof. Do you know? Because I know that area relatively well. But do you know a place called Border Town Border Terriers that used to breed Border Terriers out that way?
9: No, I've been in the Metro now

0: you can go and hoon in a race car. Incredible.
1: I tell you, even before that was sealed, we used to go hooning up there in cars.
0: Yeah, well, I had a brother, my older brother, who used to have a KDX175, and I'd go and watch him doing these huge jumps on those tracks up and behind there, up and behind Karori, Wrights Hill. And there are certain places where there's sort of areas where you're not supposed to go. I think it's where the UFOs land. I could be wrong, which would also be in the paper if they saw them. Good on you, Fraser. Nice to hear from you. 16 to 10. Yeah, being on the front page of the paper. That'd be unusual for a dog not to be able to get down. So perhaps the dog was really stuck in the harakiki, the flax bushes at Makara. I had a friend who used to go fishing off there. So he'd be out there with his fishing rod, fishing away, getting butterfish. And then on his way back in, he'd shoot a couple of feral goats off the cliff. So he'd have all this beautiful goat meat and fresh fish. Never ever went to a supermarket. Well, he did, but, you know, for shoelaces and chippies as opposed to meat, I'm guessing. 0800 80 1080 if you'd like to join in. Hi, John.
2: Yeah, hi. You were talking about newspapers earlier on.
0: Yes, we are. That's the topic.
2: Yes. The Christchurch Press. I'm on the verge of cancelling my prescription to it. I'm absolutely disgusted.
0: Subscription, yes.
2: It's got so many pages that are full advertising.
0: It's the way of the world, John.
2: Well, I'm sorry, but they're not printing the share market. There's no share market report anymore. They don't do the weather and the tides. The only reason I really get it is for the death notices.
0: Yeah, I understand that. I understand. Now, John, can you recall a time throughout your life, can you recall a time when the newspaper had very few ads?
2: Yes.
0: Oh, really? Okay.
2: And I can remember a time when it was all in black and white and there was no colour.
0: Mm.
2: In fact, my grandfather, he wouldn't read the newspaper until it had been ironed flat for him.
0: I've seen that done in movies like, you know, Downton Abbey or something. Yes. Right posh. They'd iron the newspaper. What the heck? Why?
2: Well, to take the creases out of it.
0: Good Lord. Honestly, what a job. Incredible.
2: Oh, well, yes, my grandfather wouldn't read the newspaper until it had been ironed. But anyway, now, getting back to the press, yes. I'm sure that they're going to have to take another look at themselves with no share market report, no full weather reports. Yeah.
0: Do you have the internet, though, John?
2: No, I don't have a cell phone and I don't have a computer.
0: I know, and that's exactly what I was wondering. I was wondering, I wonder if John's got the interweb on a device, and it sounds as though you've confirmed that you don't. It's a game changer, John. It's an absolute game changer. You can have like 30 or 40 different news sources on your phone. You can just spend the whole day. You can actually watch the share prices dropping, wondering why you're bothered. You can look at the weather. You can actually track the weather. You can watch clouds rolling in towards your house. It's like, wow, it's like, you know, Star Wars, and you're actually in the movie. It's quite incredible. And I'm not saying you have to do that. What I'm saying is you are missing out on quite a bit. And it's everything you want it to be. If you do not want people to see your poached eggs and your perfectly straight teeth and your very, very happy chihuahua, then you don't have to be involved with any of that. So I'd recommend for Christmas or your next birthday, which could be the same day, I don't know. I didn't ask you when you were born. Do yourself a favour and go and buy yourself some form of a device. It really is a game changer. And the point about newspapers and all the advertising is, well, they have to. They have to, otherwise they cannot be a newspaper. And the other point to that is you don't have to read the ads. There's an ad, skip past it. Oh, I feel myself drawn into that. Well, then just don't. See a therapist, get hypnotized. You don't have to look at them. 12 to 10.
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9: 10 to 10. I guess that could be the definition of wealthy. If someone says to you, what's the definition of being wealthy? You say, well, I used to iron my own newspaper, and now I have a little man from the village who does it for me. I can't think of anything more obscure. I've never ever held a newspaper that I thought needed to be ironed. But mind you, newspapers back in the day were a different paper and they were definitely using different ink. So perhaps it really served a purpose. You know, when you're watching some posh movie or a posh series like Downton Abbey and someone's there doing the ironing with, they're ironing a newspaper. Hi there, man. Did Calvin say the pinky sports paper was called the 8 o'clock? Yeah, often it's referred to as the 8 o'clock. Pop down and grab the 8 o'clock. It's got all the day's sporting stuff in it. Apparently it had racing info as well, horse racing. Hi, Roman. I remember the most interesting newspaper 20 years ago. It was called The Truth. In Auckland, Cheers says, Patrick, that's what we're talking about. It was the 24th of June back in 1905 when the New Zealand Truth first hit the newspaper stands. What a game changer. I would imagine I wasn't there at the time. I wasn't even quite young at the time. I wasn't even a concept. 1905. How have things changed? Which newspapers have come and gone over the years that you've either worked with, worked for, sold, or had delivered to your house and your parents loved, then you just carried on that tradition, perhaps. Hi, Roman. Does one have to iron his internet thingy before one reads it? Says Steve. Yes, you do have to iron the internet from time to time. It's a good point. It's expensive, though, because you imagine ironing a iPad. Hi, Roman. I remember a time when a newspaper was black and white and red all over. Also, newspapers were ironed to dry and set the ink so that it didn't mark your fingers or your clothing, says Kate. Oh, so it's not about being right posh. Oh, I'm so posh. I have a little man iron my newspaper and my underpants every morning. Not in them. Who irons underpants and newspapers? But that makes sense. About setting the ink. Thank you. That makes much more sense. Oh, I feel like I've had an education. Oh, this is a great track with a great start. This is Macy Gray from 1999.
10: 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When will they go from here? When will they stop?

0: over 100 years. That's 100 winters of keeping you more comfortable. So ask yourself, does it do what a Daikin does?
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5: It's 10 o'clock. Good evening, I'm Joe Gilfillan. Police are still at the scene where a person was seriously injured in what's being treated as an assault in Auckland's Panmure about 6:30 this evening. Police have cordoned off a home on Carn Road and are carrying out inquiries. One person has been taken into custody. Canterbury fire crews have managed to bring a series of vegetation fires under control. A single hectare hedge fire in Ward in Marlborough was also contained around 9 this evening with the help of up to 20 crews. Firefighters will remain there through the night as strong winds threaten to reignite the blaze. Assistant District Commander Brian Cowan says tomorrow's rain and lower temperatures should ease the situation, but he says the region's extremely dry for this time of the year. Anyone who has lit an outdoor fire in the last week is advised to check that it is completely out. Met Service has issued warnings and watches for wind and rain. Orange heavy rain warnings cover the Tararua Range tonight and the coastal ranges in Buller, Grey and the Nelson Lakes this evening. An orange strong wind warning covers Wellington, Wairarapa and Marlborough this evening. A business confidence boost as the government puts $1 million to attract more corporate events to New Zealand shores. Tourism and Hospitality Minister Louise Upston has announced $1 million investment to attract such events, alongside $4 million for boosting Tourism NZ's marketing. Business Events Industry Aotearoa Chief Executive Lisa Hopkins hopes it creates a ripple effect in our economy.
6: What we hope to see is things like future investment stemming from those conferences, future ideas, future opportunities for knowledge exchange.
5: Golden visas could be fueling economic activity beyond property, with visitors tapping into high-end accommodation, hospitality and tourism. Data from the luxury booking platform Stay Lux reveals golden visa holders are renting luxury homes for about 30 nights at a time. Some spend up to $8,000 a day on extras like private chefs, drivers, shopping and domestic travel. Stay Lux CEO Greg Owen says they use the time to explore and weigh up their options.
7: They are wanting to decide where they're going to buy. Do they want to invest into this area? And if so, what part of the country do they want to invest into or where do they want to live?
5: Senior education officials have revealed more alleged failures within Gloria Vale Christian School. The school, based inside the religious sect compound on the South Island's west coast, has been granted an interim order to stay open after it had been ordered to close back in December. Kate Rickard reports.
8: Documents released to the Herald allege the school knowingly employed staff with prior convictions unsuitable for work with children and failed to vet some employees. The Education Review Office has also noted students who had displayed dangerous behaviour, who were meant to be homeschooled, regularly accessed the school and other children.
5: A reminder of the ongoing plight of refugees as global tensions continue to flare. Today is World Refugee Day, raising awareness and challenging

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2: 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It's the Mike Hosking Breakfast.
3: Nicola Willis, Finance Minister, back with us. Construction job numbers in construction this week in some parts of the country are through the roof. Do we see something good in construction, or we just don't know?
4: Well, those construction numbers for Q1 are much lower than I'd like to see. There is this other construction category, things like infrastructure construction, energy construction. That number is more positive, which suggests that infrastructure investment is supporting some good activity. Residential construction has been struggling, but again, consents are now up.
3: Yeah.
4: We'd hope to see that translate through into more residential construction.
2: Back Monday from 6 a.m, the Mike Hosking Breakfast with Bailey's Real Estate on Newstalk ZB. The moments that shaped our lives, relived in my day with Roman Travers. Call 0800 80 1080. Newstalk ZB.
5: 20 past 10. Welcome to you, Gordon.
6: Yeah, hi. I've got a bit of a story to tell you about paper delivery.
5: Yes.
6: But I've got to build it up to it a bit. I lived in the middle of the King Country, 80, when I was 16.
5: Yes.
6: My parents were very poor because of the big birth suppression. However, my father said to me, I want you to get a paper run. And I kept on saying, I want a push bike, because all the boys used to hang outside the dairy on their push bikes. And he said to me, yes, we'll get you a push bike. So he got one out of some old lady's house up in the attic. And it was a man's bike, and you had to pedal it with the legs through the bar to get it going.
5: Yes.
6: Anyhow, I never used to ride it much, because on the paper, I got this paper run. Well, it was so cold down there, I used to tip the bike upside down and pull the handlebars up of boiling water and put corks in the end and put the handlebar back in the bike again.
5: That's a great idea.
6: But that had a problem. If you didn't empty it as soon as you finished your run, it would freeze in there and you couldn't get water until the next day.
5: Yeah, true. Well, that's a great idea. What gave you that idea? Did someone else already do that?
6: No, I don't.
5: That's clever.
6: I got my hands used to freeze.
5: Mm.
6: Well, I said to him, well, I wanted to buy a car. He says, well, you buy your own car, you're not driving mine. So I saved, I went, worked two jobs, I saved and got money to buy this car. It was an old Vauxhall 14. And I bought this car, and I had to pay it off.
5: Mm-hmm.
6: So he had a milk run. So he used to get me up at 4 o'clock in the morning to go and get the milk bottles in the place and help him do the milk run to pay him off. So those are hard old days. He couldn't ride the bike because you had to saddlebag over the back mudguard with the papers in.
5: Yeah, I can imagine. What was the newspaper, Gordon?
6: Oh, I couldn't tell you now.
5: Mm.
6: I'm too old.
5: All right.
6: I can remember that I didn't want to do this anymore. So I got sacked at 16.
5: Oh.
6: And I'll tell you why. I said, okay, this is too cold. I'm not doing this. So I put two papers in one letterbox. And three in the next one and two in the next one, and I got sacked. Because the people were ringing up and moaning because they didn't get their papers.
5: Why was it you wanted?

0: To get sacked?
1: Oh, it's too cold.
0: Yeah, fair enough. Well, okay.
1: My hands used to freeze.
0: Why couldn't you just resign? Why did you have to? You could have just said, "That's it, I'm resigning."
1: Oh, I was a kind of kid in those days.
0: Yeah, okay. All right. And you say you lived in the middle of the King Country. Where was the nearest town?
1: Taumarunui.
0: Taumarunui. All right. Wow, yeah, that would have been cold some mornings, wouldn't it?
1: Yeah, and it was even cold on the milk run because we used to deliver milk all out to Taumarunui, Ohonga, so you have to get up early.
0: Yes.
1: Because the milk had to be delivered before daylight.
0: Yeah, that's a good point. You could have actually made millions, Gordon. You could have sold, copywritten some kind of a design for the handlebars to be heated, couldn't you?
1: All I wanted was an out.
0: Yeah, no, I get that. All right. How long did you do that for then?
1: Until I paid the voxel off.
0: Yeah, how long did you deliver papers for, though? How many months, years, whatever?
1: Oh, maybe 3 years.
0: Oh, well, you stuck at it for a good length of time. I thought you were going to say till your hands fell off, which is always possible when you get... Frostbite's horrible. You know that pain of your fingers... Well, just frostbite. If you've never had frostbite, you'd be going, oh, it can't be that bad. It's bad. It's basically damaged flesh, isn't it? It's like burnt flesh, defrosting meat. Terrible, terrible thing to do to yourself. Cheers, Gordon. I'm sure that would have rattled the memory cages of many people who were delivering papers first thing in the morning. Either in the rain, dogs chasing them, people not happy, wrong paper, you missed my letterbox. What other complaints were you getting? You're too slow, you're too late. I'm buying a bigger dog to catch up with you. What were some of the things that people were complaining about with newspapers? I spoke to someone earlier on about, she said you just folded the paper in half and you threw it, or you rolled it up, she said, like a boomerang. And I'm thinking, hang on, a boomerang's not rolled up. I couldn't really work that one out. But we had the system where with the Dominion Post, you'd fold it into, it was thirds, and then the last part of the third you'd tuck into itself. And so it was actually well contained, and you could throw it onto someone's dog. 26 past 10, 0800 80 10 80 9292, the text. Thank you, Gordon.
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0: 28 past 10, nothing really exciting happening in the cricket. 269-4-4, a lead of 369 for New Zealand over England. At the Oval, looks like a beautiful day there too, as they've been on the pitch now for, I don't know, half an hour or so. Not quite half an hour. Right, so into it with the newspapers and newspaper stories. Loving all the stuff. I'd like to hear from some journalists who'd been journalists for decades.

for papers that perhaps no longer exist anymore or have been amalgamated into another one, like the Dom Post. Hi there, Roman. My father bought The Truth every week, then used it for toilet paper in our long drop. He also bought the Nelson Evening Mail 6 days a week. Then we lit the open fire and coal range with that. Yeah, it's lovely, lovely story. Yeah, that's the problem, isn't it? What are you going to light your fire with when there's no more newspaper? You can't light your fire with the internet, can you? Hi there, man. Although it's tempting sometimes. Hi, man. I was a paperboy in 1960 delivering the Dominion in Lower Hutt, Waterloo. Waterloo! In the Waterloo suburb. The dozen of us assembled at Hutt Bus Depot at about 6:30 in the morning and folded 80 papers each. You did fold them. So did we. Vertically in half, then half again, then tucked into the loose leaves into the flat spine so we could throw them onto porches. That's the way. Just like the lovely elder lady did as a boomerang. My joy was delivering to the Waterloo Bakery and being given a warm donut, icing sugar cream and a dob of raspberry jam. Whoop! Cheers, says Jeff. I love the whoop at the end. That would have been the highlight of the day. A donut a day? Shh, lucky you were riding your bike. Otherwise you'd look like a donut, wouldn't you? A donut a day, that sounds like me, I'd be into that. The reason I ask, Roman, the reason I ask is we've been looking for a pink sports paper with centre spread titled Austin versus Boston, which was a rugby league skirmish from Great Britain and Auckland, which Austin won. Have been looking for this paper for 50 years. Thank you, says Calvin. Oh, that's incredibly specific, isn't it? Who can help with that particular pink sports paper from 50 years ago? I tell you what, if you've got access to the internet, you'd find that. You'd find stories about the story, stories about the paper, and you may find comments with someone saying, oh, I've got three of those. You just never know. It's worth having a look online. And if you haven't got a computer or the internet, someone else will, or just pop along to your local library. Hi, Roman. I photo-snapped Andy Cap in the past 15 minutes from eBay Trade and Wikipedia. I don't know. What do you mean by that? What does that mean? I have no idea what you're talking about, David, but that's an interesting pastime. Roman, I just sent you an email that 11 photos snapped from current eBay Trade Me listings. Oh, I see what you're saying. David, are you saying that you can buy Andy Cap stuff on eBay? Why would you want to? I thought it was always a really depressing cartoon. I don't really, maybe it wasn't. What are the cartoons that you loved in the newspapers? The regular treats, the days of the week where they had columns of a particular interest of gardening or colouring in competitions for children, or I don't know, competitions. Did newspapers always traditionally have competitions, or was that more your monthly magazine, like the Women's Weekly or something? I don't know. What were the prizes like? Were you one of those people that cut out all the coupons? Snippety, snippety, snip, snip, snip, all the coupons down to your local grocery store, your GHB, your Foursquare, your New World or something. Did you cut out the coupons and did they have competitions that you would post? Send this with a stamped, self-addressed envelope would be what they would say to P.O. Box, something rather, in Wellington, and you'd be in the draw to win a Hillman Hunter or something exciting. Mind you, that sounds like a punishment, doesn't it? Hi, Roman. Remember the first day the press had colour on the front page only? From 20 cents, the price went up. I also have been on the front page of the Press and Star when I was a child with my family, and in the rural edition of the Press. Grandmother used to read it to me. Saturday edition was so big to carry, says Andre. Good on you, Andre. What lovely memories you've got there. Roman, I remember when I was a kid in the 1960s, one of the Sunday papers had a pink section, says Craig. Now, the Financial Times, I used to have to deliver newspapers in London
When I worked in a hotel, you take the papers around to those who want to.

People would have all of the papers. They can't have ever got out of bed. And I think it was the Financial Times that was a lovely soft pink paper. Is that right? Was that the right one? Is it still going? It would say it all, wouldn't it? It would say it all if the Financial Times went bust, wouldn't it? 0800 80 1080 is the number. Here's Natalie Merchant with REM. It's Photograph.

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11: 20 to 11. G'day there, Scott. How was that rugby?
12: Oh, pretty good, Romain.
11: Yeah.
12: Pretty good. Yeah, I mean, you know, it was pretty one-sided, but, you know, it was a great game. I actually thought it was going to be a very close game, but it happened to turn out that way.
11: Were you there?
12: No. Watched it on TV, but nice and warm and inside.
11: Yes, nice. Yeah.
12: I'm not
11: Elliot Smith. I'm not Jason Pine. I'm not Darcy Watergrave. But that does seem like quite the gap between the teams for a final, doesn't it?
12: It does. It was a huge gap. I thought it was going to be a nail biter, but it was. Yeah, unfortunately, it wasn't the Chiefs' night, and they deserved to win. Though they played very well, the Hurricanes, I thought.
11: Yeah.
12: Overall. And, just a huge gap. But, it was, 10 years in the making. So, it was really good. Good game to watch.
11: And just trying to find a segue back into newspapers, do you remember a time when, you know, if you really wanted to get the nitty-gritty on something, if you weren't tuning into, even before talkback radio, back in the day you had to wait till a certain sports writer wrote a story and you go down and buy the paper and read all about the game you loved?
12: Yes, definitely, that's right. It's the way it used to sort of be, didn't it?
11: Can you remember who those columnists were?
12: No, I don't. Not off the top of my head. I can't, no. That's the way it used to sort of be, but yeah.
11: It did indeed. And, of course, they would be accompanied by an award-winning sports photographer with a great big lens on a camera. These days everyone's doing it on a cell phone. But there you go. Times have changed.
12: That's technology for you now, isn't it?
11: Yeah, it really is. Oh, good on you, Scott. I'm glad you enjoyed the game. I thought you might have been there, but that's all right. Felt like you were there with your enthusiasm. There will be people on some very long drives home. I'd imagine people have gone all the way from Ruakākāpatuna and big cities like that. If you're on your way home, if you're heading up through Wairarapa to Wairarapa or Hawke's Bay, or up the other coast, perhaps you've gone as far afield as, I don't know, anywhere, and you're driving back from the rugby, feel free to chime in. If there's someone in the car that can talk, that'd be great. If they can't talk, ask them why. Oh, and they won't be able to tell you because they can't talk. But you could always text on 9292. That's the other thing. Happy to have those chats as well. Thank you, Scott. It's not true what I said before about, oh, now everyone's got a cell phone. That is true, but you still have very, very talented photographers at sports games. And you know, I don't know how they capture some of those shots. They must be looking at the play, looking at who's about to receive the ball. Some of the action shots you'll see are just incredible, aren't they? 17 to 11, 0800 80 1080. Hi, John.
13: Oh, hi, Roman. Talking a bit

0: that was not bad money for what, you know, once a week delivering, I don't know, maybe 80 papers, maybe.
1: Yeah. Gee, okay. Yeah. I can't remember what I was paid. We used to get a little brown, literally a pay packet, this tiny little brown envelope. And then your $5.20 or whatever would be sitting in there for the week of delivering the local paper.
0: Yeah, yeah. Mm. Another thing I wanted to touch on was what you probably compare to is like your Trade Me or your eBay these days, which was the Trade and Exchange.
1: That's right. Yeah, yeah.
0: There you go. That died out how many years ago now?
1: Probably. Were you buying that for cars? Was it predominantly cars that were sold in there?
0: Surfboards, wetsuits. Oh. I mean, you could find anything in the Trade and Exchange back in the day.
1: Yeah. What am I thinking of? What was the little booklet that was all about cars?
0: Well, that was Auto Trader.
1: Auto Trader, that's the one. Yeah.
0: Yeah. Okay. But, I mean, there was a certain shop. Well, I didn't have the opportunity to get there, but there was a shop up in sort of Papakura, Tekken anyway, up around that sort of area. I was in Pukekohe, but... And they were the first ones to get it, and all the real serious guys on the Trade and Exchange, you know, buying and selling stuff. They were there to get their Trade and Exchange when it arrived.
1: Yeah, you're bringing back some good memories there, Tony. Yeah, you're right though. The internet just wiped it all out, didn't it?
0: Yeah, it did. Yeah, but that's the way it goes, eh?
1: Indeed, yeah, that's right. That's progress, as they say. I don't always know that it's that progressive in some regards. It certainly did a great job of getting rid of people's jobs. Makes you wonder how many more can go with the way things are going with AI. I always have to stress with that, with coming from a farming background, I'm not talking artificial insemination. That's going to be around forever. But no, the artificial intelligence, kind of similar. Well, it's actually nothing. Well, is it? I don't know. Depends how you do it, I guess. 0800 80 1080. Oh, we've just lost another wicket. Oh, good Lord. What? 307 for six. We've lost two quick wickets there. But we now have a healthy lead of 407. So England got to 291. We then got 391, and we're out there again, and we're on 307 for the loss of six. Smith and Mitchell at the crease. Smith, the newbie, he's faced two, he's on zero. Mitchell has faced 72, he's on 59. Good stuff. Oh, it's going well. Thank you. 0800 80 1080, not that you asked. 17 past 11, 9292 if you'd like to text.
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1: 19 past 11. Welcome, Kevin.
2: Hello.
1: G'day, Kevin.
2: Yeah, I'm on.
1: Yeah, you are.
2: Yeah. Hey, yeah, I just want to talk about, it's a pretty heavy subject, but about the situation in the Middle East.
1: Yeah, but Kevin, that's not what we're talking about tonight, so I don't think you've been listening. So that's the whole thing, is that you've rung with an intention to speak, and that's absolutely fine, but that's not what we're doing at the moment. So although you might be thinking, well, it's news and it's important, I completely agree with you, but this is a show that includes music of the 70s, 80s and 90s, and then a relevant theme, and tonight it's newspapers, the Fourth Estate and your strong connection to it. So, Kevin, I do apologise, but we do have to keep on track. Otherwise, the whole thing falls to pieces, the wheels fall off, and I get sacked. Well, you know, it's a bit dramatic, but anyway, 313 for six in the cricket, by the way. I hope you understand that, Kevin. Thanks for your time anyway. Hi there, Graham.
3: Yeah, greetings from South Lynn. Way back in 1960, as a preschooler, I used to sell copies of the, Saturday Star Sports down in Dunedin.
1: Mm-hmm.
3: I think someone up north used to do a similar version. I think they called it 8 o'clock news or something.
1: Yeah.
3: It used to amaze me that that was produced and on the stands at 7:30. I stand outside the Civic Movie Center in Green Island, mm-hmm. and sell those. So, you know, do handle a lot of money and handle the newspapers as a preschooler. So
1: hang on, as a preschooler?
3: I was a preschooler, yeah, 4 or 5 years old, yeah.
1: What? Selling newspapers?
3: Yep, well, my original parents ran the local dairy, and that was a job that was given to me.
1: Yeah.
3: So I had to,
1: get stuck in.
3: And do the job, handle money and, deal with adults and all that sort of stuff. So that was quite good.
1: That's a big job for a little boy, isn't it? Wow.
3: Well, yeah, I was probably a bit ahead of my time, but
1: quite
3: a good retail experience.
1: Thank you.
3: Sole charge position too. Fast forward to the midweek and weekend newspapers, which I think are still continuing here in Dunedin. In the early mid 1970s, I started up a motorsport page.
1: Mm.
3: Did all the photography for that, and I had to have it all typed up and in the editor's office by about lunchtime Monday, and it got published on a Wednesday. That ran for several years. That was very highly successful. It was the only one of its type in the country, and I offered to do it for nothing.
1: That's incredible. Now, I do love what you're saying before, Graham, about the speed before computers to get the presses and to get all the information running, printed, stacked, packaged, delivered on the stands on the same day in the evening for a Saturday night paper. That's incredible, isn't it?
3: Yeah, that's my one big lasting impression. How the heck did I do that? Yeah. The deadlines must have been almost legendary to do that, for the afternoon rugby match at about 1 o'clock or 2 o'clock or maybe even 3 o'clock, and bang, it was on the newsstands by 7:38.
1: Yeah, and there'd be a lot of the content that you could write in advance, right? You could say with almost surety when the game started, you could list the teams and you could say it was cloudy and it was a game of two halves, and you could use all those cliches. But the one thing you couldn't do was to have the halftime score and the full-time score until those scores had become present. So it's quite the feat. And this is quite the art, isn't it? Well before the age of computers. So there would have been people ringing from rugby grounds and horse track thingamajiggies going, "G'day, Brian, it's Bruce here at the track. The first leg of the treble at Terrell Praha, and it's a cheeky little angel across the line by a nose ahead of She'll Be Right in the Morning, Mate, who came in second." You know, all that stuff. It would have been done over the telephone, right? Gee, horse names are silly, aren't they? I just made those up, by the way, unless you thought they were serious. Thank you, Graham. Nice to hear from you. 0800 80 1080.

0: 9292 on the text. Kristen, have you ever been in a newspaper?
1: Excuse me, what did you say then?
0: Oh, that's right. No, I thought I'd said something terrible. Have you ever been in a newspaper?
1: Yes, I have.
0: Oh, I knew it. I knew it.
1: Yeah, I have. I have written into the public opinion here in the Southland Times years ago. And when Pope John Paul II came to New Zealand, Christchurch.
0: Pope John Paul.
1: The second, yeah.
0: Sorry, yeah, Karen.
1: It's all right. My sister and myself and three wee nephews of mine, we were dressed in our Krakowski costumes. And we were in the Southland Times.
0: So was that? Then, so you were in those costumes to go and see the Pope?
1: Yes, absolutely.
0: That's brilliant. I love that. Yeah.
1: And then I was interviewed on Radio New Zealand.
0: Oh yeah.
1: In Christchurch as well.
0: Oh.
1: And, yeah, and my dad was just so proud.
0: Oh, that's
1: lovely. He came with us, of course, but he was quite ill at that stage, but it was very beautiful. But
0: who interviewed you? Was it Kim Hill?
1: No, it wasn't Kim Hill. Oh. It was a lovely young reporter.
0: Oh, okay.
1: Yeah.
0: Oh,
1: yeah, okay. Yeah, but anyway, there we were.
0: Yes.
1: And also, we were featured.
0: Hang on, are you saying Kim Hill's old?
1: No!
0: You just said it was a lovely young reporter. Hang on. No, actually, no, Kristen. No, don't worry about it. We can actually take that part of the show out. Just hang on. And you might just need to put a sensor in there too. There we go. It's all gone.
1: Lovely. Well, anyway, also photographs in the Christchurch Press.
0: Oh, yeah?
1: Yeah. It was humbling and very beautiful, and my dad was just so proud.
0: I bet he was. Did you get did you get close enough to the Pope to have your photo taken with him?
1: No.
0: No? Oh.
1: No, no, no.
0: That's disappointing.
1: But what he said was, he said some beautiful words.
0: Did he? Please get out of my way. What did he say?
1: And he said, Poland is right here.
0: Oh.
1: Yeah, which was very beautiful.
0: Do you think he was lost? Sorry.
1: No, he wasn't lost. He was just so proud to see Polish people, Catholic people.
0: Oh,
1: Do
0: you know that every time you say something religious, it sets off that song? So you've got to stop it. You know, we can't go promoting Catholicism. We don't want too many more people in the club there, Kristen. You know, you've got to keep it.
1: Okay.
0: Yeah.
1: Well, anyway, thank you so much for your show.
0: Oh, Kristen, you're lovely. Thank you. Oh, and the Pope. I'll stop it with the. Oh, honestly. May he rest in peace. What a Pope he was. He did come to New Zealand. Mind you, so did the Rolling Stones, and they both went to Invercargill as well. Both have different styles of music, though. 27 past 11, 0800 80 1080, 9292 in the text. Harry and Richard, stand by.
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0: section tucked under their arm, pencil behind their head. They were experts on all the horses, which means they probably weren't. 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Which part of the newspaper for you has always been the most interesting? And who wrote the best columns? Whose satirical cartoons were the best? It has to be Tom Scott, doesn't it? 0800 80 1080 9292 is the text. Trevor and Richard, stand by.
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6: 23-12, New Zealand leading England by 419 runs. Currently on 319 for the loss of 6. Hi, Richard.
7: Oh, hey, Rami. How you doing?
6: Yeah, good, thank you.
7: I was thinking about in the early 80s when I had a job as a kid delivering the Western Leader, and I remember they used to pay me like $4.50 a week to deliver it to deliver it to Letterbox on a Tuesday, I remember they dropped it off at the front of my house. $4.50 a week. But I remember my friend down the road at times he did the same job, and at times when he couldn't do it, he'd just throw them in the creek.
6: Oh, no. Really?
7: Yeah. But anyway, I just thought I'd share that. Yeah, Western Leader.
6: The Western Leader. And you know, it seemed like a lot of money. I thought the money I got was pretty good. And then you got yarning to the guys that were the milk boys, and it was boys, the milk boys pushing the big carts around Masterton, and they were getting like millions of dollars compared to what we were getting, and we all wanted to be them. But you basically had to be an All Black to push the cart. No wonder they were paid very well, and you're lifting big heavy crates, not just a few times, all the time. Good money in the milk run. Cheers, Richard. Nice to hear from you. 22 to 12, here through till 12, then Jim Sneddon with you. Hi there, Trevor.
8: Yes, good evening, Roman.
6: G'day, Trevor.
8: I'm probably showing my age because I clearly know all about the 8 o'clock sports newspaper that appeared, it was published by the Auckland Star, appeared at all the outlets by 8 o'clock that Saturday night with all the sports and race results.
6: Incredible.
8: From the day, it was just incredible. Down in Wellington, they had the sports post published by the Evening Post, which had the same sort of thing going for it. About 8 o'clock, you go down to a dairy, you could buy your sports.

0: posting on the day with all the latest results. And there's a full-page cartoon by a man called Neville Lodge.
1: Neville Lodge.
0: Neville Lodge, if you'd like to, you know, Google Neville Lodge cartoons.
1: Mm-hmm.
0: Yeah, they were, you know, about the issues of the day, but a full page on the front of the Sports Post.
1: Now, when did Neville, what sort of decade-ish are we talking, 60s, 70s?
0: 60s and probably early 70s.
1: Yeah.
0: And that's when along came the Sunday Star Times and the Sunday News on Sunday mornings. You could go down to the dairy and get those two as well. So you'd probably have to have a bit of a trolley to get all these newspapers back home.
1: I do wonder, so Neville Lodge... So he did he only do sports cartoons?
0: No, well, it wasn't. It was also sports cartoons and also issues of the day.
1: Oh, yes, yeah, so it's probably political satire. I wonder if he would have been, I wonder if there was him and then Tom Scott, or if there was someone in between Tom Scott and Neville Lodge.
0: No, Tom Scott followed Neville Lodge.
1: Oh, there you go. Oh, thank you. That's good.
0: From memory anyway, so I thought I'd just let you know all about that.
1: No, good on you, Trevor. I love hearing your stories. That's wonderful. Thank you. Neville Lodge, cartoonist, sometimes sports, sometimes everything else. What else would there be? Maybe, no, it's normally politics, isn't it? You know, Rob Muldoon was always an easy target. Poor old Tom Scott. And he was often living in fear of Sir Robert Muldoon. If you've ever seen Tom Scott being interviewed, he'll talk about that. Tom Scott is a great playwright too. His one-man show, what was that called? The Daylight Atheist. It's a great play. I saw that in Wellington with my mother and my wife at the time. That's not the reason why my wife left me, but, well, who knows? It could have been. I enjoyed the play. Maybe she didn't. 0800 80 1080. 325 for six in the cricket, a lead of 425. I've got millions of texts. I do apologise if you're waiting for me to read your text out. You might wake up dead and realise that I didn't get round to it, but I'll do my best. Hiram, man, I love your sense of humour. We got the Auckland Star. Dad and I never really needed to read it because Mum would spread it out on the dinner table.
2: Okay.
1: What? It's like a cheap tablecloth. We did that with newspapers in the Forest Service and Dock. First thing you do when you got to a hut... with a table, because often there's rodents running around in huts and things, so you put a clean newspaper over the table, nice and clean, put all your stuff on there, boom. Your mum wouldn't have been doing that, though, would she? Unless she was ex-Forest Service, I don't know. Hiram, man, do you recall Rick Long as a columnist for the Wairarapa Times Age? He wrote hilarious yarns, and yes, he listens to you, by the way, says Alex. Now, I do have a loose kind of a memory of Rick writing columns, but my lasting memory of Rick Long from Long's Meat Market in Masterton, he also was a councillor for a long time. Is he still? I don't know. But my biggest memory of Rick Long was his incredible generosity to our family. I'm talking decades and decades of every Saturday, the butcher's boy arriving at the back door with a big bag of meat for my mum. We would never have been able to afford to bought the level of meat that he was giving us. And I wrote a letter to the editor of the Wairarapa Times Age a few years ago telling that story and thanking Rick Long for his incredible generosity. He never wanted to be known as the person who was doing that. My mother time and time again would ask the paper, the butcher's boy, who is it? Who's doing this for us? And it was always a secret until one day later in life, Rick did tell my mother. And I thought that was incredibly kind of him, a very generous man. So I'm not surprised he writes a good column. He's a good man. Roman, ironing newspapers, it just seems so. I've got so much money, I'll pay someone from the village to iron my papers. Ironing papers. I worked at the Hilton Hotel in Brisbane in the 80s as a porter. For the executive floors, the wealthy clients, they had their papers ironed. Used a fine cotton cloth to do this, made for lovely newspapers. Cheers, Justin. Always listening, always enjoying. Peace out. What a lovely memory. The Hilton Hotel in Brisbane. That does sound right posh, doesn't it? Right posh. 0800 80 1080. 9292 on the text, 16212.
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7: 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Turning back the clock with Roman Travers. Yeah. 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It's In My Day on Newstalk ZB.
10: 3:29:46. We've had two quick wickets go, but they're managing to sort of just, you know, tally ho and chip away at the moment. We've got a lead of 429. And it's Smith and Mitchell on the crease at the moment. Oh, what a bouncer. That's a real, that'll take your head off. Come on. Wow. Even the batsman's having a like a, what the heck? That was a loose goose. That could have killed a flock of seagulls. Terrible. Welcome to you, Grace. How are you?
11: I'm fine, thanks. It took me all my nerve to phone to let you know that you were correct in saying that divorces were printed in the paper, and I know for certain because I've still got mine, which was printed in the early 1970s.
10: Mm.
11: And I didn't know about it until a friend actually rang me to say that she had seen that my divorce was final.
10: Can I ask you, what on earth was it in the paper for? What? How is that informative or entertaining or anything for anybody else? Hideous.
11: Exactly. That. Yeah. I when I think about it now, how hurtful it was at the time, and especially that I didn't know it was going to be printed. So I presume that it was a court reporter that put it in, and the column listed the divorces and along with the names of the couple. And in my case, it was 4 years separated. Some of them were 2 years separation.
10: Yeah,
11: how it was listed.
10: I just think it's absolutely no one else's business, for one thing. It just seems bizarre, doesn't it?
11: Exactly. And, you know, I got such a shock when this person rang me to say that they'd seen it.
10: Mm.
11: And because I had no idea at all. But just as part of the family history,
10: yeah,
11: I have got it.
10: Yes.
11: I can laugh about it now.
10: Oh, you know, I've been divorce always sounds like a diagnosis, like a cancer. It's a horrible word, isn't it? But I just, oh no, yeah.
11: And because back in those days, and I've got a very good memory, so there's lots of things that I remember that other people, unless they're in my age group, don't know about.
10: Yeah.
11: And in my circumstances, the social welfare listed my meagre benefit as DW, which stood for deserted wife.
10: Good Lord. All that stuff in the public domain. Mind you don't have to read it. For people that went sort of digging through all that stuff, oh, it sounds like sort of, you know, Ina Sharples or something from Coronation Street. Hey, up, did you see the paper today? I don't know. You buy me a pint of bitter and I'll tell you all about it. Ooh, just disgusting, that kind of stuff. No one else's business. Good on you, Grace. I'm glad you've got over it. I haven't. It's not even my story. Terrible. Nice to hear from you. Welcome, Clarence. Clarence?
12: Yes. We're on. Hi there. Oh, that was a good one from Grace.
10: Yeah, terrible, eh? Terrible.
12: Your description, you haven't got over it. Yeah. You quite often do these

0: News Talk ZB and ABBA from 1979, especially for anyone with Ukrainian connections, wishing that Vladimir Putin would just get the chickateater out of it. Anyway, what a great song, eh? I was just saying to Jim Snedden, who's warming up, he's been doing all sorts of Cossack dancing in the background, warming up to take over at midnight. He's got very flexible kneecaps, has Jim Snedden. Very impressive. What was I saying? I have no idea what I was saying, which is unusual for me. Oh, I've just lost my absolute marble. Where's it gone? Anyway, doesn't matter. Jim, what was I saying? Who cares? That's right. Thank you, Jim. 339 for the loss of 6, New Zealand. A lead of 439. Now, Jim will keep you up to date, of course, with the cricket. He's a cricket nut. He loves his cricket. And New Zealand's doing very, very well against England. What was I going to say then? I don't know. A text here from Sonia, Frida and Agnetha. They sang so well together. It was beautiful, says Sonia. I don't really know their names. I just know that they were very gorgeous when I was growing up. I thought, oh, I'd like to join that band. They're a bit nice, aren't they? That's what I thought. Roman, I've been listening. I've been listening on the frequency here for the past 3 months in Hanoi, in Vietnam, 5 hours behind. Good stuff. Oh, it's been a great night. Thank you. Jim Steiner's next. I am off to bed.
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10: In this update, Golden Visa visitors appear to choose Auckland because of its economic strength. Data from luxury booking platform Stay Lux indicate Golden Visa holders are renting luxury homes for about 30 nights at a time. Some spend up to $8,000 a day on private chefs, drivers and shopping. Stay Lux CEO Greg Owen says, besides Queenstown, high net worth tourists are attracted to the opportunities in Auckland.
11: I think Auckland is a place where capital is being invested or the investments location. So we're seeing Auckland being the number one spot.
10: A new survey for the Broadcasting Standards Authority has found people with low trust in the media are more likely to perceive bias in news reporting. Chief Executive Stacey Wood says that's driven more by the tone and delivery of stories than by factual accuracy. But Ms. Wood says they found the vast majority of people recognise media are free to choose how stories are told.
12: For the authority to intervene in the media's right to freedom of expression requires a really high threshold and a real likelihood of harm. Generally speaking, broadcasters get to choose what stories they tell and how.
10: Animals in Canterbury are among those most in need of refuge from violent homes. Pet Refuge shelters animals belonging to victims of violence, meaning owners can leave dangerous situations without fearing pets left behind might be hurt. One in five rescued from Canterbury, disproportionately higher than the rest of the country. Pet Refuge founder Dame Julie Chapman says the charity's now fundraising to expand its capacity.
13: We're asking people to get on board so that we can actually increase our capacity, definitely in the Canterbury region, but other regions as well, to be able to house pets.
10: Coronet Peak is reaping the rewards of the snow factory machine it installed this season. The machine makes enough snow to cover a rugby field with 10 centimetres of snow every 3 days. NZ Ski CEO Paul Anderson says Coronet Peak's been all go since the learner slopes opened on King's Birthday weekend almost a month ago. That's news. In sport, a top performance from the Hurricanes claimed a 60-5 Super Rugby Pacific Final win over the Chiefs. Player of the match Ruben Love said the win was for the Southern North Island.
14: Palmerston North, Hawke's Bay, Taranaki, Wellington. Rugby's back in the 04. That's a dream, thank you.
10: And still with Super Rugby, the Blues women have continued the perfect start to their Opiki defence campaign. The Auckland-based team came from behind to beat the Chiefs Manawa 27-26 in Hamilton. New Zealand cyclist Lawrence Pithy is dominating the 2026 Tour of Slovenia, capturing the opening stage, and now stage three, to take control of the overall race lead. That's sport. I'm Joe Gilfillan.
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0: just...
1: Yeah, no, it's something that we sort of grew up with as our old, you know, being with older people, you know, as we were just little kids. And I can remember, I'm talking about shows, so I think the other one I might have mentioned from where Mum came from and was Dr. Finley's Casebook and the lovely story that gave.
2: Yeah.
1: And the other one was the Waltons we enjoyed, and that was actually how we lived. And it was only through talking to my two eldest sisters that brought me back to the realization of the difference that there is then and now. And our three families lived side by side, you know, in all farms beside each other, different houses and so on,
2: yep.
1: But very family orientated. And the number in the families of our cousins, they were 9 and 7, and there were 5 in ours. But for everything that we had was so similar to the program that we all loved, was the Waltons, that we had metal roads, and the only bit of tar seal was here, and I do remember it, was around a school, if you came into a school area, or a town. And the tar seal started 100 yards sort of before the first shops and finished when you got past the last shops. But the way of surviving and living, it was so lovely in that, and I can still see the lovely big jar Nana had of boiled lollies. And she had a wonderful way of doing it, and so did our uncles. They asked us things, you know, we were 5 or 6 or whatever, just to remember different things. And we learnt so much that way, Jim, that they would say, now, what size was this or that, you know, and buy a gift of a sweet or something. But, yeah, and it was lovely. And I was just talking to Dave from California, who's now in Melbourne, caught up with the two girls for his only son's 30th birthday. But he ended up becoming a Formula One full-time mechanic for a firm for 5 years. And we started on Model Ts. And here's two vehicles you might not have heard of. It was a Rugby and a Whippet, two American cars. Yeah, and they were, I think, both right-hand drives too, or adjusted, but different vehicles. Yeah, and a way of living from what you made and what you did and so on, but and getting back to the rail, as Barb and Mary are just finishing their now arrived in Melbourne yesterday for the end of their train trip. Yep. And that the Chinese have got trains that go faster than aircraft on takeoff, 374 mile an hour. That's pretty fast for a train, you know, but how the world is evolving in different ways. But sad too that there's the Auckland Eatery. I can't remember which one, Jim, but for 4 generations it's been operating, and now they've come to foreclose it. But and the other one is I'm going to have to
2: move on a little bit here, Roy.
1: Okay, then. All right, mate. Well, anyway, as the best, I wish you all the best as you travel around the world with your beautiful listeners and people you have in your world, is that to be kind, you should be kind to people. Everyone, Jim, is fighting a battle you know nothing about.
2: Ah, that's very true. Yes. Most of the time that would be exactly how it is as well. Yeah, we do keep to ourselves. All right. Cheers, Roy. Yep. Nice talking.
1: Keep your hands on the wheel. Love to call. Bye.
2: Cheers. Thank you. A quick cricket update, right, before we get to the break. It's lunch, day 4, New Zealand 345 for 6, New Zealand leading by 445. So that's lunch, day 4, New Zealand leading by 445. And a quick text says, hi, Jim, sure to stay today, not long till spring. Smiley face, Christine B. Fabulous. Oh, and this one. Oh, you're not our chief supporter anymore, well, but I come from that part of the world, and there's a suggestion that the Chiefs are dirty players. Is that right? I'm certainly going to be asking the sports people when I'm back at work tonight. I hadn't heard that. News Talk ZB, 19 past 12.
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3: News Talk ZB, very good morning. Albie, hello.
4: Hey, Jim, top of the morning to you.
3: Yeah, top of the morning to you too, Albie. Apparently there's a reply you're meant to give when somebody says top of the morning to you, there is something that you say. Yeah, but
4: you say, and the rest of the day be yours.
3: Or something like, okay.
4: Christchurch here, with after the earthquake, cannot handle much rain. And like today, some of the puddles, they go right across to the middle of the road and you've got to sort of like swerve them. And it's quite a outside my place here, it goes right up about a foot deep. And I can't see them fixing that for quite some time, Jim.
3: So the work just goes on and on and on.
4: Yeah, well, they keep doing the roads and get the water to go one way and the other way. And quite honestly, you're driving along and you do hit some water, and man, it drags your car down.
3: Yeah. It's a long time since I've driven through any sort of decent amount of water, thankfully.
4: That's good.
3: Yeah,
4: and this is the shortest day today, as I said before, 21st of June, and it's my father's birthday.
3: Oh, that's an easy way to remember it. I had forgotten. I did know June 21st, shortest day, but I had forgotten.
4: It takes us about 3 weeks, Jim, to actually acknowledge the difference on the old head.
3: Well, we can still get very wintry conditions after the 21st. It's just that the days slowly start to get longer. And as that text says from Christine, you know, it just tells you that spring is on its way.
4: Yeah. Did you see our temperature today in Christchurch?
3: Negative, but I saw something. There was a person sunbathing on a beach in Christchurch yesterday.
4: We've got 25 degrees, Jim.
3: Okay, what? This is June, a person on the beach in their swimmers sunbathing. Yeah. Well.
4: Well, El Nino has left us with quite warm water, and sometimes at night time they go skilly-dipping. You see them going by the pier. And you can see the lights. They're pretty tough, you know.
3: Wow. But if the water is slightly warmer normally because of El Nino, you got to love that.
4: Oh, yeah. Well, we used to go from 9 to 19. And I would say it's probably about 15, 16 at the moment.
3: Yeah, well, according to this gauge, outside in Auckland, it's 13 degrees.
4: Oh, yeah. Because it shows you on the net, the next El Nino.

0: know, coming over, and that can really either heat things up, because last summer we didn't get a summer, because it's cold, miserable, overclouded, and now, well, like 25 degrees, can you believe that, won't you?
1: No, well, I was very surprised, as I say, to see that image of the woman on the beach in Christchurch yesterday, or Friday, whenever it's taken, I don't know, but God.
0: Well, the north end of Taylor's Estate, ladies have known it to sunbathe in the birthday suit.
1: Right.
0: It was quite a good we walk around to do some candy watching or something.
1: So you take Barney for a walk in that direction, would you?
0: Well, see, at the moment, as you know, Jimmy, he's got that strain in his leg. But he's just finished his tablets, and he's doing really well.
1: Good, good.
0: Because at one stage, the vet said, well, if it doesn't work by 6 weeks, we'll get him in for an x-ray. And I'm telling myself, you've already charged me $280.
1: And he'll charge you another $200 for the x-ray.
0: At least. There's no such thing as a free lunch for them.
1: No, well, you know, as the vets have told me that, you know, with if you're dealing with human health, you get a lot more help from the government. If you deal in animal health, you don't get any. So, you know, and it is a business in the end. They're not there, you know, some sort of charity, are they, really? They've got to make a buck.
0: Well, there's insurance you can take out on your pet, but they say pay the vet's bill and you don't take into consideration the medication or staying there overnight and all that. So it's a wee bit of trickery there.
1: Yeah. I didn't have pet insurance when I had a dog. No real reason. I just didn't get around to it. And by the time I started thinking she was getting on anyway, and her arthritis, they couldn't cover that because it's pre-existing condition. They couldn't cover that pre-existing. They couldn't. So in the end, really wasn't worth it. I was declined.
0: Yeah, I had an unfortunate time. I had a German Shepherd, and I took him to Preston's Park, and he walked beside me and, you know, followed me and sit and stood and, you know. And then after 6 years, he got that hip dysplasia, you know, when the nerves run out.
1: Yeah, almost every German Shepherd in the world gets it.
0: Yeah, I said to Lynn at the time, I said that, if he's next time he runs round to bark at the postman and his legs fluff out, he's going to have to go. And I took him to the vet and I was crying my eyes out. But the Lynn took him round the side and they disposed of him, you know. I said, oh, God, hard job that one, Jim.
1: Yep.
0: Not one we planned for. And this one here, Barney, I don't know what I could do without him.
1: Well, hopefully that will be years away before you have to cross that one.
0: Yep. But it'll be a sad day, Jim. But no. I'm enjoying my time with Barney.
1: Yep. That's the most important thing, you know? You don't get a long time. You just got to make it work.
0: Yep.
1: All right there, Albie. No. You have a wonderful Sunday morning.
0: Yeah, thank you very much, Jim.
1: All right, bud. Yeah, have a good one. Text is saying, correct response to top of the morning on Google is, are you for real? Christine, all right, cheers for that. Thank you. News Talk ZB, 0800 80 1080 1229. Couple of spare lines.
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5: News Talk ZB, here we go. Wesley, good morning.
6: Hey, Jim, how are you?
5: All right,
6: it's
5: mate.
6: A bit of a wild one here in Wellington. Again.
5: Again, yes. Apparently the winds are going to start easing through the morning.
6: That is correct. We had a house fire in Porirua that spread to other buildings because of the wind. And we had the firefighters' comm center go down because of not enough staff.
5: Right. Okay.
6: So what I mean by comm center is when you call 111 and ask for the fire service, the dispatcher at the call center, there weren't enough available to keep the center open tonight. In the middle of not only a house fire in Porirua, but also bushfires in the South Island.
5: Yes.
6: As well as other weather-related events that were going on in the Wellington region. We do have heavy rain off the coast approaching Wellington, which means we will start to see an easing of the wind, but then the rain will bring its own issues. So, yeah, another day and another, you know, crazy day in Wellington for us.
5: Yes, but I was just so relieved for Wellingtonians when I saw the weather forecast last night for today that the wind should be easing overnight. And I thought, I don't know what speeds they got up to, but apparently they were quite quick.
6: In excess of 120K plus.
5: Yeah, see, that's a high wind for me.
6: Well, some of our wind storms, we get in excess of 140, and that's just another day in Wellington. and our temperatures right now are about 15, 16 degrees, depending on where you are.
5: Which is lovely. 15
6: Very
5: degrees
6: warm.
5: Is fine in June.
6: Very warm for what's supposed to be the longest night of the year.
5: Yeah, and then you get people sunbathing in Christchurch, 25 degrees yesterday or the day before, whenever that picture was taken.
6: Yeah, that would be because of the fern effect from the nor'westers that were coming through as they go down the hills over the Southern Alps. So I'm not surprised that that occurred with the wind conditions that we were having.
5: Right. So where was that house fire which caught on to another?
6: Porirua was the house fire. The wind was so bad that they couldn't use the aerial appliances on it I did look up the number of stations on that one, and none of the stations that host the 32-meter trucks were sent to that because of the wind conditions.
5: Hmm. Oh, well, like I say, easing in the morning, so Wellington can rest easy for a bit. I wonder if it had any effect on the game last night.
6: Probably, because the stadium definitely is notorious for having wind interference. And obviously for the Hurricanes, that's just another day at the office for them, because that's what they're used to. When I do that.

0: the training.
1: Yeah, true. True, true, true. Yep. So it shouldn't have had any effect on the game.
0: Shouldn't really. I was surprised about the score myself. I was like,
1: yeah,
0: that's not normal.
1: Yeah, 60 points to 5. What? All right. Okay, cheers there, Wesley. Thanks for the update, as always.
0: See ya.
1: All right. Cheers, Matty. Bye. Grant, hello.
2: All right. Okay, cheers there, Wesley. Thanks for the update, as always.
1: He's there. He's not there.
3: I guess I just turned my radio down and now taking my place from my lounge suite.
1: Excellent. Will you just make yourself comfortable?
3: Yes, I am now comfortable. Now, the first question I need to ask you is it true that before your show, you do Kelly's?
1: No. That's Roman. He tells lies and lies. And when Hope's at work, he tells lies about where she is and he tells lies about everything. Just...
3: Oh, yeah. So if we had, I don't know if the webcam's hooked up, but I don't have a computer anyway, but if people had a computer, they wouldn't see Jim Sneddon doing his exercises and stretching.
1: Either standing there looking at him going, what are you talking about? Or I'm sitting down just waiting patiently for his shift to end and mine to start.
3: Yeah. Now, I did watch the final, the Hurricanes Chiefs game, and yes, there was a lot of wind. It was swirling. It was basically blowing down the field. The Hurricanes had first use of the wind, and it got up to, what was the score? 19 points at half time or something like that. I can't remember exactly, but I mean, and then they played into the wind, but the Hurricanes played the best game of Super Rugby with the least number of mistakes that I can remember of any team, in any game, not just the final. I mean, they had two knock-ons in the whole game, one in one half, one in the other, and the Chiefs, with the pressure that the Hurricanes put on, made quite a few mistakes. But so the Hurricanes' tries were just magnificent, great backline movements and forwards running like backs, and so they thoroughly deserved the win. And, well, I have to say, I didn't feel sorry because for the Chiefs supporters, because they obviously rigged up a camera at some rugby club in Chiefs territory, and two or three times during the game, you know, they crossed over.
1: Right,
3: no sound, but they just crossed over. And everyone was just sitting there in the Chiefs jerseys, you know, looking like they're at a funeral. You know, they couldn't believe it. And but, you know, the Hurricanes were just magnificent.
1: Now you know your rugby. I got an anonymous text a little while ago saying that they're the dirtiest team off the ball. Is this correct?
3: No. What a load of rubbish. No more. I mean, I watched quite a lot of rugby throughout the season.
1: Yes, I know that.
3: Certainly no more fouls than any other team. And in this game, there were hardly any fouls at all from either team, actually, you know, because there was hardly any kicking because, you know, if you had the wind behind you in one half and you kicked the ball, it would sort of go dead and then they'd have to go back and scrum to the opposition way back from where you kicked it. And if you're into the half and you're into the wind and try to kick it, the ball would curl right back, you know, go back about 10 yards from where you kicked it. So both teams decide that it wasn't a good idea to kick the balls. So there's a lot of running rugby. But no, did the text, what area that text came from, and could it be in the Chiefs or Hamilton, you know, the area, from the Chiefs area?
1: Well, I wouldn't think so.
3: Why not? Well, I mean, if they're criticising the Hurricanes, it's probably more likely that the text came from...
1: Hold on. Okay. No. The anonymous text was saying that the

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4: Newstalk ZB, got a couple of spare lines there if you want to jump on in. 0800 80 1080 will do it, just like Marie's done. Hi, Marie.
5: Hi, my dear. How are you?
4: All right. Thank you for asking.
5: Oh, good. Good, good, good. Now, I've been watching a full dose of cricket today. Watched the Black Caps, the White Ferns, I mean, win this morning. And I've just watched the Netherlands get beaten by Australia. And I'm also watching the Test match, New Zealand against England.
4: I see Daryl Mitchell's just gone.
5: Yes, he has just gone, trying to do one of those smart little shots.
4: Oh, okay, I didn't see it.
5: But... yeah, he tried to hit it over top of his back of his head.
4: Oh, one of those clever. Yeah. Okay, right. Yes.
5: Yeah, but he didn't look clever. He did look very unclever.
4: Okay, so you're pretty happy, though? Lead of 449?
5: Oh, God, yeah. 449, yeah, I'm well happy. I think that we want to be careful, though, because... There's another whole day and a half to go of this test match. So it gives them plenty of time to get them if they're good enough.
4: If they're good enough, yeah.
5: Yeah, if they're good enough. They're not really good enough at the moment, or at least I don't think they are.
4: Well, they've just taken lunch, so, and there's just one full day left, that's tomorrow.
5: Yep.
4: But England would have to be under a hell of a lot of pressure, wouldn't they, to...
5: Well, they are.
4: Try and get the job done?
5: Massive amount of pressure.
4: Oh, I just see... I've just seen Daryl Mitchell's... Right, okay.
5: Yeah.
4: That was spectacularly unsuccessful.
5: He's trying to be cute.
4: Yeah.
5: I watched the Hurricanes demoralise the Chiefs.
4: Certainly did. I didn't see any of the game, but I heard about it.
5: Yeah, dear. Jeez, I mean, it was. They got a try at the end, but other than that, it was 2-0 right up until then. Amazing. The Hurricanes were just unstoppable. Absolutely unstoppable.
4: That's what I've heard.
5: Yes, well, you heard correctly. Very much correctly.
4: Well, yeah, I mean, as I was talking to one of the sports guys, and, you know, be really good if they just got some points on the board as an ex-South Waikato guy, you know?
5: Oh, of course, that's right.
4: Just
5: you're a Tokara or Pateru.
4: Yeah.
5: Pateru, yeah.
4: Bit of both and thing.
5: Pururu. Yes.
4: So, yeah, just some points on the board. It's not that I'm a Chiefs supporter or anything, but...
5: Because
4: I've been living in Auckland too long to do that.
5: I was just going to say you've been in Auckland a long time.
4: Be a bit hypocritical if I

0: I have sat with Chiefs supporters years and years and years ago when my brother was at university in Hamilton. And and the Waikato team were playing the Auckland team at Eden Park, and he rang me and he said, "I've got a spare ticket. Do you want to come?" I went, "Yeah."
1: Oh, and, well, of course.
0: And I was sitting surrounded by Waikato supporters, and I think I had a blue scarf. Went, oh, okay. But they were nice about it.
1: Yeah, well, I watched it with one of the girls that comes here sometimes on a Saturday, and she hadn't watched, she's Sri Lankan, and she hadn't watched much rugby, so I was explaining it to her, the rules and different things about it. She enjoyed it. Well, she enjoyed it because I enjoyed it, because I wanted the Hurricanes to win and win well.
0: And they did. And it was a game of running rugby, I gather. So if you're going to...
1: Oh, it was massive. It was a great game, really. The Hurricanes just never let the Chiefs look in. Never gave them a chance. It was amazing. They played so well. Of course, a lot of the Hurricanes are leaving this year. They're going overseas to play, or they're going to a different team in New Zealand.
0: Oh, okay.
1: So it was a good farewell for a lot of the players.
0: And apparently I did say the Hurricanes. Now, one texter says I didn't when I was talking to Grant. And one says that I did say the Hurricanes. Oh, I don't know.
1: It doesn't matter anyway.
0: No.
1: It's of no consequence, really. They're only nitpicking.
0: And it is entirely possible that I got the wrong team. Entirely possible.
1: Oh, well. You're allowed to.
0: And what's that little skippy thing that English bowler does? He's on now. Don't know his name.
1: Oh, yeah. And then it's quite sweet. He sort of does a bit of a skip and a jump and a...
0: Yeah.
1: And then runs in.
0: And he does exactly the same every ball.
1: Yep, exactly the same.
0: It is kind of cute, isn't it, really?
1: I think it's quite cute.
0: It's a little thing that he's developed. He's probably been doing it since he was playing cricket at 10.
1: Yeah, probably, but he didn't. So he probably wouldn't have been in the team if there hadn't been all the trouble with Atkinson and Stokes.
0: Oh, really?
1: Yeah, he may not have been in the team because Atkinson's a bowler and Stokes bowls quite a lot. So they replaced. Excuse me.
0: And has he been good for England?
1: Oh, he's not bad. He's not too bad at all. He hasn't played much, so he's learning a bit. But he's good. I like him anyway.
0: Okay. And the wicket keeper, he's about to do his little jumpy thing again. Oh, good on him.
1: It's quite sweet.
0: Here he goes, little jump. Now it powers in.
1: And powers in on his limbs.
0: Ooh. All right, well, I'm glad you've got something to keep yourself occupied through the day, through the morning.
1: I've got more cricket because there's two more games of cricket on. One starting at 1 o'clock and then one about 5 in the morning. That gives me something to do.
0: Are you going to catch a bit of sleep in between times?
1: I don't sleep a lot, mainly because I don't do anything. But I might this week because the French Film Festival's on, and I usually like to go to a couple of the movies. And one of the movies this time is Jean Valjean, you know, the Les Miserables?
0: No. What is it?
1: You know, La Miserable.
0: Yeah,
1: well, Jean Valjean is La Miserable, and they're doing the French are doing a reenactment or another La Miserable. It's not called that. I've kind of forgotten what it's called now. I just think it's called Jean Valjean, but it's done on the La Miserable thing. So I'd quite like to see that. So I might just go along. I've got to get, because when I go uptown, I get a wheelchair taxi, and I also have to have at least two people with me.
0: Oh,
1: which is hard sometimes, because There's not two people to take.

0: here because they're needed. But I hope to get one of the ladies that's here all the time to come down and get them. She'll bring around and see who would like to go to the movies.
1: Well, good luck with that. I didn't realise you needed two people to help, but...
0: Well, it's, yes.
1: Okay.
0: I probably get away with one, but they like two to come, so
1: yeah, fair
0: I've
1: enough.
0: Got to do what they want. I've got to do what they want.
1: Yeah, yeah. Oh, yeah. Good luck with that, Marie. Let me know how you got on.
0: Yeah, well, my dear. Take care.
1: All right.
0: And we'll talk next weekend.
1: Yep. I think I've got a couple of weekends off, I think.
0: Oh, so who works when you're up there?
1: I believe it's Mikey, and I think it's this coming weekend and the following weekend. I really should check my diary. All right,
0: yes,
1: Marie.
0: You should. Okay, my dear. Take care.
1: All right, cheers. Thank you. A texter says, I really enjoy Marie's calls. She's just lovely, from Christine. Hi, Jim. Would you keep us up to date on the cricket, please? I'm just 85. Love my cricket. Have just turned the TV off. The dog tells me it's time to go to bed, says Judy. All right, okay, I can do that. It's 351 for seven now. 351 for seven. New Zealand leading by 451. We've got Smith and Jamieson at the crease at the moment. So New Zealand, 351 for seven. Okay.

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4: In this update, early childhood teachers are pleased the government is placing a pipeline of trainee teachers.

News Talk ZB. Yeah, wouldn't mind talking fishing. I'm not a fisher person myself. I have done a little bit of it, but I don't fish anymore. But it is one of our more popular pastimes. Even though the number of recreational fishers has dropped, still many, many, many thousands are out there fishing, whether it be saltwater fishing or freshwater fishing. We are a nation of people who fish recreationally. And, you know, my question, I'd like to know why. The two reasons I hear mainly, it's all about relaxing. Like you're fishing, you're relaxed. Whether it be on a boat or off a wharf, it's a very calming thing to do. Not so much for the fish. And the other thing about going fishing is you might just catch yourself some dinner. Now, some fun facts here. You know, there are more than a million recreational fishing trips every year. Who knows how they know that? More than a million recreational fishing trips every year.

0: year, harvesting an estimated 5,500 tons of fish and 1.6 million shellfish every year. Now, those figures, they account for just under 10% of our total marine harvest. Regular catches. Snapper is the most prized and commonly caught fish in the North Island. Further south, apparently they're after blue cod, which is a fantastic eating fish. Blue cod is fantastic. Freshwater fishing, we're going after brown and rainbow trout. Salmon, popular down south. So just a couple of questions, some questions here. How many of us would go fishing on a regular, semi-regular basis? How often and why? Is it because they say it's a relaxing hobby, or is it the challenge of catching some dinner? Now, I've done a little bit of fishing over the years, but I was never good at it. I might have landed maybe two fish good enough to take home. Maybe two or three. Now, that tells me there's more than luck involved here. Successful fishing needs skill. Is that true? I believe it to be so. I believe successful fisher people, I keep wanting to call them fishermen, but everybody fishes. Yeah, people who fish successfully, that is a skill. That is an absolute skill. I found this out a few times over the years, which is one reason why I thought, well, I'm just not good at it. I think I'll flag fishing. But 0800 80 1080, if you can shed any light on why people go fishing, and is it a skill? Is it something that you have to learn? 0800 80 1080. Sheila, good morning.
1: Good morning, dear. Yes, well, I think I would be too impatient to go fishing. I think I usually buy a jar of roll mops, just as far as I go, or a pallet of mussels from the supermarket. These roll mops are $10 a jar, and there's only really three in there, but it's a treat I get now and again, but they're so nice. Have you ever tried roll mops? Pickled herrings?
0: I think I have. Yes, a long time ago, not for a long time. Yeah, they're in a vinegar sort of liquid.
1: Yeah, they're marinated with onion and that. Yeah, they're very tasty. Yeah, I do have them now and again and that. But
0: and you call them you call them roll mops.
1: Roll mops.
0: Oh, okay.
1: But yeah, I don't know why one's roll mops and the other's pickled herrings. To me, they're the same, but who knows? But anyway, I just say I like the roll mop things. But my son-in-law, he used to like a lot of fishing, and he's got a photo where he's holding a great big rainbow fish up in his arm. So he was pretty good at it, but he doesn't do it too much now because he's older now and he does other things. But, you know, but anyway. Yes, so well, I did watch the game. I was disappointed, not that the Hurricanes won at all. I was disappointed that it was more of a game. You know, I would have liked the Chiefs to have been able to get a few more tries to make it more interesting. It got boring towards the end because it was too easy for the Hurricanes. I just wanted to see a bit more fight back from the Chiefs, but there you go. They just didn't have it tonight for some reason. Yes, but apart from that, I'd say I enjoyed most of it.
0: Good.
1: So there you go. Yeah. And did you watch any of it?
0: No.
1: Well, as I say, you saw lots of tries, but by the Hurricanes, but I think they managed one at the end, so I've just heard on your news, because I turned it over. I went back to my YouTube. You know I'm queen of YouTube, don't you?
0: I do. And for some reason, my YouTube is not working. Like when I open it up now, normally you get a whole bunch of images, like thumb, fingernail, or something, whatever they call them. But now I don't get anything. It's just, you know, and I don't
1: know. Why not?
0: I don't know. I've done something and I've. Because those were great little prompts, you know. And I go, oh, that looks interesting. So click on it.
1: Oh, yes. Yeah, well, I've watching the Bride of Istanbul for the third time round.

0: They're about 80 odd episodes because, you know, I'm partly disabled and it's just saved my life because there's so much on there that passes the time away for me and that because I've got trouble with my arms at the moment. They're both sore and I've got the trying to get these sorted out at the moment, so it's not easy. So that keeps me going, really. And it's such a wonderful, wonderful program. It's Turkish.
1: But, yes, I know you love your Turkish TV series and your Turkish movies.
0: Well, not movies. I'll tell you, there is one on Netflix. It's only 3 episodes, but you would like it. It's Kadıköy Ünlüsoy is the actor, and it's called The Tailor.
1: Okay.
0: The Tailor. Yeah, and it's a real... But in that program, his father is not all there and is weird, and they have to sort of chain him sometimes to his room because they can't trust him not running off or doing something. But what gets me is these people, and I've seen it in the Minor Instant Ball as well, these people that are crazy, I think they deserve an Oscar. But if you try and act crazy, it's not easy, is it?
1: No, and it's not easy to act drunk either. I've seen some shocking actors trying to pull off a drunk and go, you're overacting like crazy, mate, you know?
0: Just... No, we all hear they're not. They're not. There's a couple of drunkards. Sometimes one of the brothers gets a bit drunk, but it's nothing. It's just... But I think they're all Oscar winners to me. There's so much in it. It's a variety. It's 4 brothers who run the town and got a transport business and all that. And then they find out they've got an illegitimate brother that their mother didn't know about. He'd been cheated years ago. So they've got this brother who had a horrible upbringing and terrible, terrible life. And he's come back and he's all out to revenge those brothers. Nothing to do with them, really. But it's terrible things what he does and what happens. It's so interesting. And then you get the henna nights where the women are getting married and they have these dancing and they dress up and they have the veil over their head and they're not drunk, but they light these candles and they dance around and they put a veil over the bride. They do all this sort of thing. And bachelor nights for the men and all that sort of thing. But over there, they don't get married in church, you see, because it's Turkish. What they do is they have a registrar there and the bridegroom goes and collects the bride from their home. It's not the father don't give away up the aisle or anything like here. And he goes and fetches the bride in his vehicle, car, whatever he's got, and takes her to the reception place. And there's a big archway of flowers with 2 seats in for the bride and groom, and at the side, a couple of seats that they have to have 2 witnesses. And they don't say, like, in sickness and health and all that. They do something like, are you going willingly into this marriage and that sort of thing? And they say yes or no or whatever, but mainly it's yes, of course. And then they have a band there and they have...
1: Well, I don't really have to see it now, Sheila.
0: Oh, they have... I tell you what, it's so many episodes, this is the trouble. But the tailor, you'd like the tailor, and you'll see what I mean about it.
1: Yeah, I just want to get my YouTube back to how it was.
0: Yeah.
1: On Friday. I don't know. Something happened from Friday till Saturday. And I don't know. I open YouTube and I've just got this blank screen where normally it would be full of little images that I could click on and watch, whether it be movies or songs. There was a whole bunch of different stuff.
0: When I press the YouTube, I've got a thing come up, a ring, and it's got Sheila on it. And I just click Sheila and then up comes all me... things what I'm on, and because I just remember what now I'm on about.
1: Because I might have, because I've got a new mouse and keyboard, and the mouse is really light, you know, very trigger fingerish. So I might have accidentally gone and changed the name setting or something. I'll go looking for that. I've already rung. I've got a tech support company, Geek on Wheels sort of thing. So yeah. I rang them last night and I said, I need

0: somebody to come out and come over and sort this out in the coming week. I need it. I need it.
1: Because there's so much on there.
0: Yeah.
1: There's so much on there. You've got a choice. Whatever you want to see, you just go on search and put it in.
0: Yes, okay.
1: I go on there and I put the French Open.
0: But I like having the option that YouTube give me, because they know now. I've been with them for a long time. So they.
1: Yeah, well, I wish you well, dear.
0: Thank you very much. Dear. All right, yeah, okay. Cheers, Sheila.
1: Bye-bye, love.
0: All right, bye-bye.
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0: News Talk ZB, we have something from the cricket. Looks like New Zealand have been bowled out. So from what I gather, because I didn't actually see it happen, England going to have to get, I think, 463. So they'll be coming out. So they've got the rest of this afternoon session and then tomorrow to score 460-something runs. That could be a big ask, actually. But hold on. Do that. Matt, good morning.
10: Hey, g'day. Did you turn it off for 10 seconds and back on again?
0: I did.
10: Oh.
0: Didn't help.
10: It didn't work.
0: No, it didn't work. No, I thought, yeah, I will do that. So I turned everything off. I turned the modem off. I turned the computer off. I turned everything off for about 15 minutes and thought, okay. But I think after talking to Sheila, because I've got this really trigger-happy mouse, it's just so light, and I'm finding it's all over the screen. I can't control it. So I think I've done something. Otherwise, I'll get my Geeks on Wheels guy to come and look at it.
10: Yeah, that's always a good name, eh, Geeks? You get the Geeks in.
0: Yeah, get the Geeks in, yep.
10: Is it a pretty flesh mouse or...? Cheapo one or something.
0: I don't know. I just got him last month. I needed the mouse was falling apart. I had it for about 10 years, so I rang him. I said, "I need a keyboard. I need a mouse. I need this. I need a couple of things. Could you please go and get them, bring them here, and install them?" He went, "Yep." So,
10: how are you? Yeah.
0: So, I don't know how much it cost me. I just, you know, I don't know.
10: I upgraded my mouse a while ago from a corded one. I had a battery one that you put batteries in, but now I've got a rechargeable one that you just plug in. And it was like a $5 one off AliExpress, and it goes great. It lasts for ages on the charge, yeah.
0: Oh, okay.
10: They'll cheap as chips, but, you know, you can't complain, and you don't have to keep changing the batteries every few months or whatever lasts a while. But
0: they do last a while, yeah.
10: Imagine those, going back to those corded mouses, you know, cords everywhere, sort of.
0: I'm done with cords.
10: You imagine, like, knocking your coffee off with the cord, eh? Yeah,

0: think I've done that before. Yeah, cords and coffee tables don't mix. It's the first thing you do is put your coffee down, and when you sitting at the table with the computer.
1: Yeah, or a beer, or a glass of wine. Yeah, tippy tippy tippy, over it goes.
0: Yeah, yeah. Now, what did I hear about some nudist speech? Sounds disgusting, but where is it?
1: So you can avoid it, Matt, right?
0: Oh, I'd be disgusted, but I have to check it out.
1: Yeah.
0: Standing disgusted, staring, and, you know. yeah, that was funny last night, that whole chat that come around with that TV show.
1: Naked
0: Attraction.
1: Yes.
0: I was laughing my head off.
1: Naked Attraction, yes.
0: Yeah. I have seen it before. It's not very appealing, really.
1: No, I've seen bits of it, so to speak. I've seen trailers and things, and I've seen, it's not for me. It's not for me.
0: Did you watch it disgusted? You were like, oh, this is disgusting, but I'll better see what's next.
1: Oh, you kind of know. No, I definitely wasn't disgusted with it. I just can't believe that people would put themselves through that, you know?
0: Yeah. What I found, because I did watch an episode, I thought they went out on a date like normally, but you already know what, you know, you look like. I suppose to some people it doesn't really matter. It's just we're born with the same body, you know.
1: Yeah, some are more taut and tight and terrific than others, maybe.
0: Yeah, they must get paid all right to do that.
1: You'd hope so.
0: I wouldn't have the guts I would have the guts. I'd be flipping out all over the place. I wouldn't be able to do that in public. I mean, I don't even like showing my body off, and, you know, don't even like getting my legs out in summer, but I do because it's too hot. But you, some of us are more self-conscious, I suppose.
1: That's true.
0: What we look like.
1: Yeah.
0: But I was going to talk about fishing, unless you got heaps of...
1: No, go.
0: Customers waiting. I haven't been properly fishing for ages, but last time I went out in a boat, I got seasick, so that wasn't very fun. But
1: no, seasick is not fun. I've been seasick twice. No, I'm with you. Yeah. Not fun.
0: Yeah, like, because you got to get out to the choppy stuff to get a good fish, but I'd rather just sit in a sheltered bay and put a line in and catch a few tiddlers, you know, but to me, it's all about just getting out to relax. But I sort of enjoyed more stuff like eeling and white baiting over the years rather than done trout fishing a few times out of a boat. But I wouldn't mind trying fly fishing and standing around in nature for a while. But I always think how cool it is when you go stand on the bridge looking over a river and you, if you're patient, you see a few trout running around or the odd eel swimming around, and just watching them is pretty cool as well. Just, you know, taking the time to watch a bit of nature.
1: Yeah, I've seen people fly fishing when I was living in Taupo. And, in fact, one of the guys at work, I went fly fishing with him, but I was useless at it. That's a bit of a skill there. In fact, I'm not good at any fishing. I've just got to face that fact now. Well, I have for quite some time. I don't know. Maybe I'm holding my tongue wrong, my mouth wrong, or something. But
0: practice. But I mean, I've caught a few. But the fly fishing looks pretty technical. Getting the casting right.
1: Exactly. Yes. Yeah.
0: I was useless last time I went out. Foxton Beach. It was. They had those bits that you tie the boats on. I can't remember what they're called. And I did a real bad miscast. You know, you get a cast out and the line snags and just goes about 2 metres onto the ground. And my lead weight went dong on the thing, and like everybody turned around and looked, and I could have shrunk into the sea, you know. it was so loud. But I was there with my sister and her partner too, and she managed to catch a seagull.
1: Oh.
0: She did a similar thing, and the baits were sitting on.

0: on the wharf, and the seagull
1: caught
0: it. And we had to get it, and I managed to catch the bird and got her to hold it while I got the hook out of its mouth. Poor thing. But we let it go, and it would have been all right. But hopefully, it didn't do that again. But something you've got to be careful of, I suppose.
1: And with dogs as well, you know, just.
0: Yeah, we didn't have any dogs at the time, but could just imagine that a dog running up and thinking it was a treat.
1: Mm-hmm.
0: Oh, imagine getting that out of their mouth, the old hooks. But,
1: It happened to me, a friend of mine and his family, we were up holidaying somewhere in the Bay of Islands and took his dog, what is it now, Cleo, what was she? Cleo swallowed a hook. It had some fish on it. She swallowed it.
0: Oh.
1: Yeah, and Rick, the owner, he was starting to pull on the nylon. No. I said, you're going to have to get her to a hospital, mate. A bull terrier, you know, got the lumpy face, you know, the lumpy nose? Bull terrier? And so in the middle of the summer holidays, somehow he found a vet in Whangarei or Kerikeri or somewhere, I can't remember, and they operated on her straight away. And I said, how much did that cost? And he said, $200. I went, really?
0: Wow, that's cheap.
1: That was for what happened, and absolutely. And he's a tourist from Auckland. Man, they could have ripped him off and he still would have paid. You know, that'll be $800, sir. Yeah, sure. But
0: I would have thought it'd be a few grand these days, something like that.
1: Yeah, we are going back a long, long, long time, but it was still very, very cheap for, you know, a vet in the holidays dealing with an Aucklander and a dog who swallowed a hook. You know, the guy's thinking, money, money, money.
0: Well, going back over 20 years ago, I had to take a dog to the vet that got in a fight. It was a Jack Russell, took on a German Shepherd and lost. And that was my boss's dog, and I had to throw it back in the van. And that was $1,200 worth of vet treatment back then, you know, a lot of stitches, nothing. Yeah. Yes. Nothing else too major, but a lot of stitching up again. But, you know, even back then, you know, I wasn't on a high wage, but that would have been probably like a $4,000, $5,000, $6,000 vet bill these days, you know, for that kind of thing.
1: Yeah.
0: So you got off really lightly.
1: All right, mate. Well, I better get a wriggle on.
0: Okay, Jim.
1: Good to talk, mate.
0: Have a good holiday next. A few weekends if you're away. Have a good time off, eh?
1: All right. I'll give it my best shot.
0: Do that. That's all right. Thing.
1: Cheers, Matt. Thank you. Just before we get to the break, which I'm getting a little bit behind, quite a few texters here helping me out on my YouTube thing at home. And apparently I should click on the top. There are three dots. Click the three dots on the top right of the browser. Then click privacy and security. Then find and select clear data. Cheers. So quite a few people have mentioned those three dots. I'll have a look at that as well. News Talk ZB, one spare line, 0800 80 1080.
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2: There we go. Yep. Hi, Chris. Good morning.
3: Yeah, hi, James. Good morning.
2: Morning.
3: Hi, Matt. How are you, Matt?
2: He had a nice clear line tonight, this morning.
3: Yeah. Yeah, it was clear, eh?
2: Yeah.
3: And thirdly, hi, Deb. She's just driving down towards Wellington tonight, and I'm a bit concerned about the wind, so please take care, Deb. I'm thinking of you.
2: Yes.
3: Yeah, I don't know. Someone mentioned that the winds were going to die down, but she was going into some high winds yesterday, and she was a little bit concerned about it herself, so I'm concerned for her, so I hope she's okay. When Marie was telling her, or mentioning that she wanted to go and see the French Film Festival in La Miserables alone.
2: Yes.
3: And I was thinking, I heard a little story, actually, on ZB, it was last year or the year before or something, when the host told it, which I still find extremely funny today, which I was hoping I could relate to you.
2: Okay.
3: And that was this gentleman talking about this producer of all those shows, Cats in Chicago and all that, and he decided his latest project was going to be Anne Frank's Diary. So they kicked off in, I think it was Broadway. And anyway, he got all the usual hosts and cast that along there to, after they'd written the play up and whatever. And he was determined that his girlfriend was going to play the lead role of Anne Frank. And so they went through the system and they had a first trial show sort of thing. And after that, people were coming to him in the cast and they're saying, you can't have your girlfriend there as a lead. She's absolutely hopeless. She's got no intonation in her voice. She's not descriptive enough when she's talking. She forgets her lines. We can't have her. This play will be an absolute disaster if you put her in there. And the producers wasn't even going to hear a word of it. She was going in as Anne Frank, and that was it. So after about 3 or 4 months of practicing, et cetera, along came opening night, and about 2,000 or 3,000 people packed the auditorium, and the play started, and about 20 minutes or so after the play, there were some inaudible whispers and people shifting in their seats and eyebrows raising and mutterings and God knows what else because of this lady, this lead actress. And it's about 2.5 hours. It came to the scene where the Nazis had come into the house, discovered the house, and they were all...
2: I know. I think I can read this one. Yeah. She's hiding in the cupboard.
3: they all had their guns out pointed at people in the house, and a guy stood up in the audience and said, "She's in the attic." I thought it was quite funny, eh, that one.
2: Yeah. Fantastic. Yeah. That guy deserves a beer, you know. Buy that man a beer. That's very funny. Very funny.
3: Yeah, you get some people say it's a bit black humor. Well, it doesn't matter if it was black humor or not. It's still quite amusing, I thought, anyway.
2: Yeah. I'm with you.
3: Yeah. sorry, what was your topic tonight, mate? I turned on a bit late.
2: Oh, I talked a few things, but I was trying to get a bit of talk on fishing. You know, so many Kiwis love their fishing, and I was just wondering why. You know, is it something relaxing for you to do, or are you out there to the challenge of catching dinner?
3: Yeah, I found it relaxing. I want to start up with again. I was a trout fisherman, amongst a lot of other things, and I just really enjoy it. You know, a mate of mine, he was making flies up at night time, and we'd have flies that would sink and ones that would float along the surface. And we just practice launching your rod, you just go 10 o'clock, 2 o'clock, back and forth for you, and then you slowly let more feed out of your line, just 10 o'clock, 2 o'clock, and then eventually you could lay it on the wall.

0: and land on the spot. We saw the trout rise and that, and I was quite successful. I used to catch quite a few, but I found it so relaxing and so enjoying.
1: Mm.
0: And, you know, you could just drift off and think about anything and turn around and see a dog lying on the bank, or the dog at the time, just and watching what you're doing. So you bring it ashore and you make sure it's of the right size and right length and that, and then you kill it and then start gutting it. And, of course, you get this head over your shoulder thinking, when are you going to give me some?
2: Because I see the fly fisher people in parks sometimes, so they're practicing with their casting. So they've got it, you know, yes. So they know they can place it exactly where they want that lure to be.
0: Yeah. Yeah, well, I mean, your casting can spread behind you, oh, goodness me, probably about, well, up to 30 metres, you know, when you've got it at full extent, 30 metres behind you and 30 metres in front of you. So there's quite a distance. When I first started doing it, my wife, or wife at the time, I casted back and hooked one of the hooks into her thigh.
2: Ah.
0: And I was just about to launch it forward. And this guy beside, that was standing beside us, and yelled out, "Wait!" And I stopped dead, thankfully, because, it would have made a bit of a mess if I had launched forward with the other car.
2: Oh, yeah, not good. Good, Chris. Yeah, well, dodged the bullet there, mate.
0: It was purely a mistake, anyway.
2: Oh, yeah. Because if you tried to do it, you know, hook your wife's thigh with a... No, you'd never do it. It had to be an accident. We know that.
0: No, yes, of course, yeah. Well, I dodged the bullet when we separated and divorced anyway. Oh, did I say that or did I think it?
2: Oh, no, you just, yeah. Oh, well, you're between friends here anyway. All right, mate, look, I've got to get these commercials played, but lovely to talk. Nice story.
0: Yeah.
2: She's in the attic. Yeah. I like it.
0: See you later, James.
2: All right. Cheers, Chris. Thank you. These geeks are making a fortune out of you. Try resetting the whole computer, which I think you did, and also clearing the... What? I bet it's your internet connection. Nah, no, it isn't. Nah. Everything else is fine, apart from YouTube. So it's something I've done, I think. Newstalk ZB, one spare line, 0800 80 10 80, 17 minutes to 2.
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2: 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Hello.
9: Good morning.
2: Howdy, howdy, howdy.
9: A very early good morning to you, Jim, and everyone else listening.
2: Yes.
9: I've got to remember that, because you forget when you're talking to each other that there's other people listening, don't you? You know?
2: That is true.
9: Yes. Yeah. Now, to hark on an old topic, Sergeant Harney.
2: Oh, yes, the movie.
9: You might, Yeah, you might pick them up on YouTube.

0: It might be on Sheila's lovely YouTube. You know how sometimes they go on and you've got to pay for the movie?
1: Yeah, I haven't come across that yet.
0: Oh.
1: Oh, but yes, I have seen it. They want money, but I haven't paid for it. I just keep moving on because I find quite a few free movies on YouTube.
0: Yes, yes, but if you want to see a particular one, like, as I mentioned, Sergeant Arne, you might want to pay for it, you know, because you've got to pay if you go to the movies, don't you?
1: That's true. Yeah, that's true.
0: So, did you Google the Lido or not?
1: No, I'm concentrating on talking to you.
0: Oh, I see. Am I coming across bossy?
1: No, hold on. And by the way, just for those cricket lovers, England's lost another wicket, so the 13 runs for the loss of two wickets. The Lido. Auckland. Oh, they're everywhere. God.
0: Who's everywhere?
1: More Lidos than I thought.
0: Oh, okay.
1: Yeah, Manukau Road, Epsom, that is the one.
0: Yes. Well, I thought there was only one in Auckland.
1: Yeah, there is, but there seem to be a couple around. Learn more? What? Disagree and close? Agree and close? Oh, they got.
0: Okay.
1: Oh, it's all about cookies. Nah, I better not. It's work computer.
0: No. Now, I don't know who rang up and had a fascination with the nudist beach.
1: Oh, that was Albie just mentioning it. And and then Matt picked it up and ran with it.
0: Yeah. Well, there's, from my memory banks, there's one at the end of St. Helier's. You've got a...
1: Yeah, Ladies Bay. Ladies Bay.
0: Yes, so there's one in Auckland there that I know of.
1: Yeah, there... That's mainly
0: one
1: for blokes.
0: Only for blokes?
1: Mainly for blokes.
0: Oh,
1: even though it's called Ladies Bay, there are not many ladies there.
0: Well, I wouldn't know. When I came up to Auckland and went to St. Helier's, I was going to the restaurant, not Ladies Bay.
1: Yeah. Well, I mean, the last time you were there, it was sort of a winter's day sort of thing. Probably wouldn't.
0: What, at Ladies Bay?
1: Well, yeah, you were up a couple of weeks ago, right?
0: Yes.
1: It's winter. So
0: yes, it was. It was very wintry. Yeah.
1: I can't imagine
0: wintry.
1: Many people being there that day.
0: Oh, look, Morton's was packed.
1: No, Ladies Bay. I know.
0: Oh, Ladies Bay. No, I can't imagine that either.
1: No, that's what I'm saying, yeah.
0: Yeah. No. Would have been a sight, but never mind. Let's not go there.
1: So I used to take a friend's German Shepherd there quite a bit because there was the dog rangers couldn't see you.
0: Oh.
1: Going down that path.
0: Oh, right. So they avoid Ladies Bay as well, do they?
1: What?
0: The dog rangers.
1: Oh, yeah, I mean, it's too hard for them. And then I found another beach called Karaka or something just by Glendowie, and again, that had a long, windy path down to the beach, and you never saw them down there either.
0: Oh, wow. Because a lovely experience for the dog on the beach. As long as you clean up after yourself, I can't see the harm.
1: Yeah.
0: But then you get the ones that don't clean up, you know?
1: Yeah, so, well, not many people actually went to that beach because of it was difficult to get to. It was a bit of a hike down, bit of a hike back. And one of the residents had a big pig down there.
0: Oh, really?
1: Well, it started off as a piglet, obviously. And, and they had to get rid of it in the end. For some reason, which is a bit of a shame. But,
0: growing tusks or something, was it? Was it a cookie?
1: It was a coon. Yeah, I think it was a big coonie. But it was really cool.
0: Penny Cooney, yeah.

0: What have you heard since I last spoke to you?
1: Wouldn't be right for me to say right now.
0: You know, Jack, you've already had a chat, haven't you? You're just not allowed to tell me.
1: No, I'm not. Absolutely not. Right. Of course I'd tell you.
0: But. Oh, whatever.
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3: 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Just got a text here saying Karaka Bay.
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3: Karaka Bay. The treaty was signed there by local Māori. 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
4: That's right.
3: Forgotten about that as well. 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
4: In this update, one person is in custody after another person was seriously injured in what's being treated as an assault in Auckland's Panmure about 6:30 last evening. Police have cordoned off a home on Carn Road and are carrying out inquiries. Canterbury fire crews have managed to bring a series of vegetation fires under control. A single hectare hedge fire in Ward in Marlborough was also contained around 9 last night with the help of about 20 crews. Firefighters are staying on through the night as strong winds threaten to reignite the blaze. Assistant District Commander Brian Keown says today's rain and lower temperatures should ease the situation, but he says the region is extremely dry.

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2: 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The forecast, Northland to Tomonui, including the Bay of Plenty and Taupo, a few showers south of Auckland spreading elsewhere and turning to rain. Gisborne and Hawke's Bay mostly fine with a few brief showers. Taranaki and Taihape to Wellington, also Wairarapa, Marlborough and Nelson. A few showers more frequent from late afternoon, the winds easing overnight. Buller, the Grey District and Westland, showers clearing. Canterbury, Otago, Southland and Fiordland, periods of rain or showers clearing in most places by the afternoon. For the Chatham Islands, a period of rain turning to showers.
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2: News Talk ZB, Overnight Talk on a Sunday morning, 7 minutes past two. Welcome on in. We're here till five. We do have spare lines. 0800 80 10 80, phone number free from any device around the country. 0800 80 10 80. The texting, a small charge will apply to that, but the texting number 9292, and the email is jim@newstalkzb.co.nz. And I was just going to give you a cricket update, but it disappeared off the screen. So last hour, talking a little bit about fishing. New Zealanders, a lot of us do recreational fishing, whether it be in the sea or freshwater fishing in a lake or a river. Thousands upon thousands upon thousands of us do this on a regular basis. There only can be two reasons, right, I suppose, that some people just find it relaxing, being out on the water or around the water fishing. Other people are there, basically the challenge of catching themselves some dinner. I am a terrible fisher person. I think skill is involved in fishing. I thought way back in the early days, I thought it was all about luck. The luck of the hook, the luck of the bait that you're using, the luck of where you were. Just total luck. But over the years, I've kind of decided that people who are good at fishing, they catch fish because they're good at it. There's a skill here. So a couple of questions, really. If you're into fishing or know somebody that who is, why do they go fishing? Why go fishing? To relax, catch food? And is there some skill involved in catching fish? 0800 80 10 80. CC, hello, and thank you for waiting, you patient, patient woman. Mm.
4: Oh, well, I haven't called you for a wee while.
2: No, I know. It's been a while.
4: I feel like my life's stuck in the groove on a record and I'm going over and over the same thing. Thank goodness at least I can think before I got stuck that while I trained as an adult to be a child care teacher and stuff, that was far more exciting than being stuck in the grooves that I'm stuck in. The only nice thing was, I still have to say, Jerry Brownlee's office is a very, very nice office. They were very, very helpful people. But anyway, other than that, I've done some fishing with different people. I was the one who was supposed to know how to hack up fish. And the thing is, see, I don't actually eat meat that much, and the thing is, if you want to make me feel like throwing up, give me the fish and I'll throw up on it for you, because I just can't kill something that I can see what it is.
2: I'm with you. Luckily I didn't have to do that very often, fishing, because I didn't catch many.
4: Well, I'd rather hunt for my favourite thing of trying out at the moment is spring rolls, and hunt for different fish and chip shops and how they make them.
2: Spring rolls, okay. Yeah, I'm with you.
4: Yeah, and some don't. Mm. And, of course, my little wee pet Hedgie, who is still coming out.

0: Now, the other night he came out and he decided he was going to lick my feet because I'd gone out in jandals. And I thought, interesting, he's got a very sandpapery tongue. But then I thought he might have actually thought that I did this, so I better move back because I didn't know whether he might then consider me food because you don't normally lick something that you're not going to eat.
1: And we are talking dogs here, right?
0: No, hedgehog.
1: Oh, a hedgehog?
0: Yeah.
1: Got licked by a hedgehog?
0: Yeah, he's a little wee baby. You remember how the Kia pet, picked his brother or sister to death, and the little wee one seemed to be all right for a while, and I put in a wee igloo, but... Well, I don't know if this is a boy or a girl because I can't quite figure out whether it's his tail or what. I'll have to pick him up and have a look.
1: Why would it matter?
0: Well, it doesn't. I just get caught saying, is it a he or a she?
1: Okay, oh, I see. Oh, yep.
0: Yeah.
1: Just for accuracy.
0: Yeah, but anyway, that was the wee one that curled up next to the dead one.
1: Oh, right. That's right.
0: Because it's probably only about 6 or 7 months old, and it seems to be a wee bit confused what you're supposed to be doing this time of the year.
1: Oh.
0: And it hasn't properly got prickles. It looks like hedgehogs have tails.
1: And why was when the sibling dead? Do you know?
0: Oh, because the Kia pet did it.
1: Oh, the Kia did. Okay, all right. Yeah.
0: Yeah, it kept flying.
1: Concentrate, Jim. Concentrate.
0: No, it's all right. Yeah, it's because the Kia kept flying at it and pecked at it. I don't know why it did that. That's so mean.
1: Yes.
0: Maybe it thought it was a giant mouse or something. Yeah, I don't know. I don't even know why it died. It wasn't bleeding or anything. It just died, which is unfortunate. But the
1: possibly
0: other
1: scared
0: one
1: to too, death.
0: Well, maybe. Yeah, maybe they scare like that. I know that the other wee one didn't used to be. It goes from being friendly to not being friendly because when I stepped back in a rush thinking he might have been about to bite me. Because the other thing that happened is I saw something lying on the floor in my house and I picked it up. It was an earwig, and it bit me. I've never been bit by an earwig, but man, was it painful. It actually sliced into my finger. Those things that are sticking out of it are really brutal. I've never actually been...
1: I don't think I've seen bitten. One. It's...
0: Well, I've never been bitten by one before. I've seen them running.
1: No, I can't remember seeing an earwig, and I certainly haven't been bitten by one, so you're head on that score.
0: Well, you don't want to go there. I don't think I would want to be anything it was trying to eat, man, because I thought it was just a bit of dried something on the floor that I were going to bin, and it just bit my fingers. It was just so painful.
1: Oh,
0: it actually must have sliced in about a centimetre or so. Did Sandra do her cowboy singing song for her country and western thing?
1: I don't think she has. I haven't heard. Now I'm trying to think. When did she say it scheduled to happen? Is it this month or next month? Oh, I don't know.
0: Are there really country and western groups all over the place, or only where near she is?
1: I would imagine a lot of communities would have country groups, country and western type groups.
0: Oh, that's what you call it.
1: And line dancing and things, you know?
0: I used to do line dancing years ago with my children. They weren't very interested. They more were into the chips and everything else. While everyone else was dancing, they were emptying the table, which wasn't quite so good. But, yeah. Oh, but it was fun. just as long as you actually kind of got the gist of what they were doing. So you weren't the one going,

0: going the wrong way and caused the stumble in the middle of it. You know how when everyone...
1: I can imagine. if I was doing it, that's what would happen. Yes.
0: Yeah, oh, well, it's good for a laugh, but you just don't want to be the one in the middle that causes the stumble where everybody starts to fall in different directions. Oh, well, that's more or less all I wanted to say.
1: Well, it's been a nice catch-up.
0: It has been nice to catch up with you, Jim. I listen to you, but I don't always ring in. It's just the way it is.
1: Yeah, no, fair enough too. I'm glad that you did this morning.
0: Thank you.
1: All right. Cheers, Cece. Thank you. Texting here, it's not very well written. It's on fishing, especially, and I'm, yes. I've been a vegetarian from 12 years old, and to see the terror and the fight fish put up is heart-wrenching. And marlin mate for life, it's agonizing torture for these beautiful creatures, gasping for oxygen. It's cruel and barbaric, and it can take hours to catch a marlin, the poor darlings. Yeah, I often do wonder about, too, big game fishing. Really? You know, because those, yeah. I don't like watching it on TV. Just, yeah, they're magnificent creatures. And they can put up a fight going for several hours, which is what I think that texter was trying to point out. And, I could... It's probably another reason why I stopped fishing, really, in a way. Because at some point you really do have to dispatch them. I don't think I could do that to a marlin, though. Because we are talking fishing, New Zealanders, we tend to love our recreational fishing as opposed to the commercial guys. A lot of us go fishing. Apparently the numbers have dropped off over recent years. One school of thought on that is that people are just too busy to go fishing because it does take a bit of time. You know, you'd have to put, unless you're living very, very close to the water, like the sea or the lake or the river, it does take a bit of time and effort to go fishing. So, as they say, using that phrase, time poor, people just don't have time to go fishing. So the numbers have dropped, although from what I gather, thousands and thousands of us go fishing on a regular basis. I'd love to know if you are one of them. And the reason for going fishing... It just seems to me there are two reasons, two main reasons. There might be others. One, it's relaxing. You're sitting on a boat, you're sitting on a wharf, just enjoying the water, or you're there to catch dinner. 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This is ocean fishing, and they don't eat fish. They catch it and either let it go or give it away. Do you fish? And the reasons why you do this. 0800 80 10 80.
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0: Steve, good morning.
1: Yeah, you took. Yeah, you just hit a number. I was just thinking to myself, oh, I go out once a week.
0: Oh, okay.
1: I go out about once a week. I'm about 10 minutes from the sea. I walk down and I get one fish. I have it for tea. So you're thinking about there's 52 weeks in a year. Probably around 50 snapper a year I catch.
0: And do you fish off a wharf or do you surf cast? How do you do it?
1: I surf cast off a beach.
0: Right.
1: Within walking distance of home.
0: Luxury.
1: Well, yeah, I suppose, yeah, when you think about it, going back through my diary, I have a friend that is homeless that lives on his boat, and I'll get two, get a double strike.
0: Yep.
1: I'll drop one off for him, and he's very appreciative of it.
0: I'm sure he would be.
1: I would say, yeah, on the whole, looking at it in an annual account, yeah, probably around about 50. Yeah, he's surprising because, I'm not there to plunder, but when you look at that sort of number, you think, he got 50 fish.
0: Yeah, I think the snapper fishery in the Coromandel could probably handle that, Steve.

0: Hey, Joe. Good morning.
1: Hey. Yeah, good morning to you and all you fisher people out there.
0: Yeah, not everybody likes the idea of fishing, though, the idea of, you know, killing them and things, but, you know,
1: yes.
0: Especially the big ones, I totally get that, you know, the marlin and, you know, the swordfish and things.
1: Oh, I don't like marlin.
0: Yeah, the big game fishing doesn't really. I went out once on a big game fishing boat. We caught a tuna. Oh, no. Anyway. Not for me.
1: I like a kingfish. Beautiful. A kingfish are delicious steak. I've been so blessed, obviously. I've done a lot of boating. And I think I'll give off my dad the fishing bug because you want to go out in the briny.

0: Yeah, I've done a bit of wolf fishing in my time, unsuccessfully as well, as always. But
1: Did you go at night tide? What time did you get the tides all right and everything like that?
0: Oh, I can't remember now. Probably high tide, I think I probably would have gone for. Like the Ōraki Wharf, the wharf at Okahu Bay, because I live just up the
1: road.
0: I just live it up the road.
1: Wonderful. You can barely up too if you're
0: Yeah, a friend of mine used to catch squid off that wharf at Okahu Bay.
1: Oh, apparently. Wow.
0: I know. Where I never saw him do it, but
1: whereabouts is it, Okahu Bay?
0: In Auckland.
1: Yeah, I know that, but
0: it's on the waterfront. It's Ōraki, where Kelly Tarleton's is.
1: Oh, really? Oh, yeah. I know that area.
0: There's been a wharf
1: really
0: there
1: well.
0: Forever.
1: Yeah. Oh, I see. I got you. I went to a wedding there, and my auntie and friend lives all around, well, Remerera and all that type of thing.
0: Oh, yeah.
1: And St. Helier's and da-di-da. So, yeah, I know the area really well. I just...
0: Good stuff. Okay, I've got to get to a commercial break, CC. Joe, nice to talk to you again.
1: Oh, thank you. You have a wonderful day.
0: I will do my shot. Yeah, thank you very much. News Talk ZB 0800 80 1080. We've got to get to this break. Back soon.
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0: News Talk ZB trying to do a little bit of a cricket update. The players have left the park, so it could be tea or lunch or something. I'm just trying to figure it out because I've cut to commercials now. But anyways, they've lost, England's lost another wicket since I last did a report on the cricket, so it's now 54 runs for the loss of three wickets. That's England, 54 runs for the loss of three wickets. And the Kiwis need seven wickets or 409 runs to win this test. So there you go. News Talk ZB, hello.
6: Yeah, good morning, Jim. Where do I start fishing?
0: Stephanie. Yes, hello.
6: Yeah, mate. Where do I start? You know, I've got two boat rods, two surf casters. Love it.
0: Do you get out much?
6: Love it. Not lately. Over the years, I used to get up the Kuiper a bit. Really good up there. A lot of people, snapper's this, snapper that. You know, I reckon gurnet's better than snapper.
0: I'm a great gurnet fan as well. If I buy more gurnet than any other fish.
6: Even kawai, you bleed it when you catch it, not a problem.
0: Yep. I haven't done it, but I've been on a boat where that has been done, and we've

0: between us down the bottom of the boat. And, yeah, I couldn't catch a carway, and they couldn't catch a snapper.
1: Isn't that weird? I love that story.
0: It was just how it went. And another time, the church I was at had a fishing contest, and we were up the Kaipara, just off Poto. And I was actually with my landlord, and he hooked into a fish, and it looked like a pretty good one. And snapped him off. And within about 2-3 minutes, I hooked a fish and I landed it. And I says, "Hey, what sort of hook and tackle did you have?" And he says, "Why?" And I said, "Well, this has still got its hook and tackle and bait in its mouth." I won the heaviest snapper, and he got the hard luck prize. Because it was his hook.
1: I think the fish deserved the hard luck prize.
0: that was quite a good prize, that one, because I got a boat rod and a couple other things with that one. But, yeah, I just haven't had time lately to get out. But you really enjoy it, and it is just relaxing.
1: Mm. Yeah, because I'm sure that there are two reasons why people go fishing. A, to relax, you know, get away from the family, or, you know, or take the kids with or something. Or they're there to catch dinner. You know, there must be maybe other reasons as well. But those would have to be the two main ones.
0: Yeah, what I really hate is seeing people catch undersized, and I mean real undersized, and they don't put them back.
1: Yeah, no, that's wrong.
0: That is really wrong. And, yeah, it's just not right. But, yeah, I enjoy it, but I haven't done it for a while.
1: Yeah,
0: I think about 3 years was the last time I was out on a jetty.
1: Yeah, I haven't. Yep. I don't even know where my rod is. It's been out of my life for so long. I probably gave it away years ago. Here, I don't need this. Take this rod.
0: Yeah, I know where mine are.
1: Well, you might as well, just in case you get the urge.
0: Oh, yes. Really enjoy it. So, but never mind, you're doing well this morning, Jim.
1: All right, okay.
0: Yep.
1: Okay.
0: And, yep, I'm only an hour away from home, so, yeah, it's all good.
1: Excellent. Well, and
0: then I've got a week off.
1: I was going to say, so a week. Brilliant.
0: I'm having a week off, yep.
1: Good.
0: Yep. They want us to take, they don't want us to build too many holidays owing to us, so I've got 30-odd days, so they'd like me to take some.
1: Oh, yes, they get a bit anxious. I remember ZB years ago, a couple of times, I had 20-odd, and they got a bit anxious about that.
0: Yeah. So, yeah, it's all good. It's all good.
1: All right, mate. Well, enjoy.
0: Carry on. Yep.
1: And I'm just looking at the cricket. And it was tea. I took a good guess. Tea and the cricket.
0: Yep.
1: 54 for 3. Okay. Cheers, Stephanie.
0: Okay, Jim.
1: Drive safely. Nah. Thank you very much. News Talk ZB. So, yeah, England, 54 for 3 at tea on day 4. A target of 463 to win. And those who know more about cricket than I do, so they've got the rest of today, which would be a few hours, and then all of the play tomorrow to get 460-something runs. Okay. Let the fun and games begin. News Talk ZB got spare lines, 0800 80 1080. So wouldn't mind, you know, carrying on with the fishing talk a little bit. How many of us go fishing? Recreationally, I'm talking about. How many of us would go fishing on a regular basis? Do you prefer ocean fishing or fresh water? So I've always thought that fish from the ocean, there's more taste to them than freshwater fish like the trout. But I'm no expert. But I'd love to know, if you do go fishing on a regular basis, how often is that and why do you go? Just to relax, or are you there to catch dinner for the table? Your thoughts, Let's Talk Fishing.

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5: If there are people out there who are not already collecting prescriptions because of the $5 cost, there will be very few. This is the third Labor Party policy in 2 weeks where the numbers don't add up.
6: So we had the GDP figures out and the first 3 months of the year came in at a decent 0.8%. Manufacturing led the charge.
7: Next year they reckon there's going to be production of 110 million barrels a day. Is that a lot? Yes. We need 105, so what's that going to do to the price? That is the good news.
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0: News Talk ZB. Good morning, Chris. Hello.
8: Yep. G'day. Across the range. Just limited time.
0: Hello. Yeah.
8: Yeah, fishing.
0: Yes.
8: Yeah, fishing. I'm from a fishing background. I used to always go fishing up to the age of sort of 13, 14. And then I had to take life seriously and go to school and go through that whole curriculum thing and brainwashing by the education system.
0: So you skived off school to go fishing?
8: No, I used to go fishing until I was third form. And I used to love going fishing off wharfs.
0: Right.
8: And I've got less work on at the moment, so I went back fishing again. I tried. But guess what? Didn't even get a bite. You know, and you know what I said? It was like trying to catch Tom Phillip. Very hard. You know, I just feel there's a lot less around fishing anymore, and it seemed really hard to try and, you know, I was like, what do I have to do? Do I have to get the perfect bait? Do these fish are very picky, or are there no fish really at all at all these spots that I used to frequent? And do I have to risk my life going through the Manukau Bar, the most dangerous bar in New Zealand? No, thank you.
0: No, thank you. I prefer
8: going to the wharf, dropping a line off, with some little flies and catching some live bait and maybe catching something bigger on the end of a live bait. But unfortunately, I haven't had a bite in years. And it's really off-putting. It's nearly depressing. And so, yeah. And I am from a fishing background, which makes it even more distressing. My family's originally from Deep South Island and were involved in the fishing industry and owned fisheries quota, et cetera. And was used in the Chatham Islands, but now I'm a casual fisherman up in Auckland, and where are the fish? I tried to go out to Devonport. I tried to go to other spots, you know, down by the Harbour Bridge there.
0: Yeah.
8: Nothing. And it was very, very disappointing, and I just left it. I've nearly given up. Because, you know, I had a saying. I had a saying that there wasn't any fish for 200 kilometres of China, because they caught it all. And now it seems like that's the case for here. You know, we've got Kinabaran that's wiped out all the kelp in the Hauraki Gulf. And it just seems very, very hard. And it seems like the only place that I've heard where there's fish, you've got to go fish out at the mussel farm. But it's about $400 gas to get there and back. And so it's not really, I'm not into boats or anything. I'm just a casual, you know, like Tom Finn, how he goes fishing off the wharf.
0: Yeah.
8: He just drops the line in and pulls up a fish. I'm sorry, but those days are over. You know what I mean? Many moons ago, you could just go chuck a landline in the Dunedin Harbour and pull up a big fish, one after the other. But it's all been overfished by commercial fisheries people.
0: Yeah, I keep hearing various stories about whether, the number of fish are dropping fast. Concerning.

0: you know, the, I don't know. Then again, other people will say, no, it's fine. The fishing's great. So I don't know who to believe.
1: Well, I'm someone that's done a bit of fishing, and more or less like a barren desert out there in the Hauraki Gulf. The kinners have gone out of control. They've eaten all the kelp. And then the snapper populations have gone elsewhere, because literally when I was 12, you could just row a dinghy out there off Herne Bay and pull up snapper at the right time.
0: Yeah, I've heard stories like that. I've heard stories like that, yeah.
1: But unfortunately, it's 2026, and it's quite frustrating because, like I said, I've got less work on. I'd like to do it. Was on one of my New Year's resolutions to do more fishing. I then went and gave it a go, and it was just too hard. And I was, and I couldn't believe how many people were at the wharf. And it was just like it's the old theory of too many lines. And ultimately, if you catch all the small ones, and all the schools are getting caught out in the commercial, there's nothing left. Mm. And I'm not going to make any racial statements, but I did notice a certain type of people continuously fishing, because possibly fish is in their diet and their fishing culture. But I'd say that there is not nearly as much fish as there used to be 30 to 40 years ago. I don't know how you feel about it.
0: Well, I don't know because I don't go fishing, but I'm just I'm hearing stories. And I'm hearing stories along those lines that it's very difficult to go out and get a catch, you know, of snapper or gurnet or anything. So it's getting harder. Well, Chris, mate,
1: you know what? I'll tell you this: we used to be so picky; we used to throw the gurnets back.
0: Yeah, gurnets. You know, it's treated like a byproduct in the UK as well. But I have to move, Chris. I've got new sport and weather coming up. Commercials to get us there.
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6: Mike Hosking, Marcus Lush, Pete Wolfcamp, Heather Duplessy-Allen. 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
7: In this update, former Government Minister Andrew Bailey has confirmed he's leaving Parliament at the end of this term. Mr. Bailey made his announcement at National's annual conference yesterday. Mr. Bailey had previously expressed openness to a list-only position after revealing in March that he would not seek selection for his Port Waikato electorate. He's denied yesterday's development has anything to do with the party's polling numbers, suggesting instead it is a melting pot of different things. The party board has confirmed Jerry Brownlee and Nancy Liu have been chosen for list-only positions. A new work placement program for trainee teachers could stop the sector's reliance on teachers from overseas. The government's Go Rural program is funding student teachers to take their placement in a rural school during their final year of study. Up to 123 students can each receive $4,000 to help with living costs. ECE advocacy group Terry Tomaiohas chief executive Kathy Wolfe says it grows our homegrown talent, which cuts our need for overseas staff.
8: We get good overseas teachers, but it takes a long time for schools to induct them into how we teach in Aotearoa.
7: Australia says it will do everything it can to stop the spread of H5 bird flu. The country's recorded its first case

0: Of the deadly disease, a seabird tested positive for it after washing up on a beach in Western Australia. Another bird's being tested, and the finds are not being linked to any poultry or farms. Prime Minister Anthony Albanese says they're prepared to restrict the virus's spread after seeing its deadliness around the world.
1: Invested $113 million to strengthen our nation's preparedness, including an additional $11.2 million we had in our most recent budget.
0: An urban planner says building a better public transport system is not a quick fix. If elected, the Labor Party promises to cap weekly fares for commuters. The National Party suggests using the government's fuel emergency fund for more trains and buses at peak times. Auckland University urban planning lecturer Tim Welch says those ideas are fine for the moment, but we need a long-term nationwide plan. To Bedford in the UK, we now know it was the train driver who died in the collision between two passenger trains. Dozens more people were injured. One train crashed into the back of another that had stopped on the tracks in Bedford, north of London. It left 11 passengers very seriously injured, 22 seriously injured, and a further 56 with minor injuries. UK travel expert Simon Calder says these kinds of accidents are incredibly rare.
2: The fact that you could have an accident involving two trains on an intercity line heading into London is beyond most people's comprehension.
0: World Vision's 40-hour challenge is back this weekend, raising money for children in Solomon Islands. Environmental organisation Aerosha Aotearoa is holding events in Auckland and Christchurch to plant about 1,500 native trees. They're aiming to raise money for the Pacific while also helping New Zealand. In sport, to an unexpectedly one-sided Super Rugby Pacific final in Wellington, as called by Elliot Smith.
3: And it's a Kane coronation in the capital. It took 20 years to win their first Super Rugby crown. It has taken 10 more to win their second. But the great entertainers have pulled apart the Chiefs tonight.
0: The Hurricanes beat the Chiefs by 60 points to 5 to lift their second Super Rugby title. Hurricanes' first five, Reuben Love, was named man of the match. Four Black Sticks women held their nerve in a penalty shootout to beat the United States and qualify for the FIH Nations Cup final today against India on Auckland's North Shore. Black Sticks goalkeeper Grace O'Hanlon earned player of the match with two penalty shootout saves. A fourth-place finish for Matt Payne in race 18 of the supercars season in Darwin. The New Zealand driver started from third and held second for stages in the back half of the 70-lap race. Teammate Kai Allen took the win from fifth. The Auckland Tuatara have stamped their authority in a top-plays-bottom National Basketball League game on Auckland's North Shore. The Tuatara rise to outright first with an 85-74 win over Hawke's Bay, who remain last. That's news and sport. I'm Joe Gilfillan.
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7: 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And that makes the analysis even more difficult and more challenging for us. So there's a few sort of things to unpack there.
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8: 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The forecast valid to midnight tonight. Northland to Taumarunui, including the Bay of Plenty and Taupo, A few showers south of Auckland spreading elsewhere. And

0: and turning to rain. Gisborne and Hawke's Bay mostly fine with a few brief showers. Taranaki and Tai Happy to Wellington. Also Wairarapa, Marlborough and Nelson. A few showers, more frequent from late afternoon, the winds easing overnight. Buller, the Grey District and Westland, showers clearing. For Canterbury, Otago, Southland and Fiordland, periods of rain or showers clearing most places by the afternoon. And for the Chatham Islands, a period of rain turning to showers.
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0: Newstalk ZB, overnight talk with Jim on a Sunday morning, Sunday, June 21. The shortest day of the year, I've been reminded this morning. Which is a good thing. We're still going to have to deal with the majority of winter, but it does tell us that spring is on its way. Not tomorrow, but it's on its way. We're doing open line talkback until 5 o'clock. We do have spare lines. 0800 80 1080 is the number. 0800 80 1080. The texting is 9292 and the email is jim@newstalkzb.co.nz. Now, Steph, if you're still listening, I've got a text here. Can you give Steph my number? Tell him to ring me. I'd like to take him fishing on my boat. So that's sort of up to you whether you want to do that. I don't have your number, Steph, but if you just send me a quick text and then I will, if you want, I will pass that number on.

Now, this freaked me out a little bit the other day. It was an ad that popped up on Facebook, and it was aimed pretty much directly at someone like me. People who live alone, people who most times eat alone, and the dangers of choking. And this ad, they really ramped up the dangers of being alone and choking on food. They're telling people like me who live alone, you need this device. It could save your life at some point. It's quite a simple little thing. It's like a manual vacuum. It's got a kind of a pump on it, and you put it over your nose and mouth, and then you pull the pump out, and it sucks whatever is blocking your airway. It pulls out that piece of food, you know, whatever it is that preventing you from breathing. And so it pulls it out. Hey, presto, you know, you can breathe again. Now, this is a British product. It's invented, I think, by a retired GP. The ad was telling me, if I eat alone, I need this thing. It's telling me I should have one of these devices in the kitchen. Now, I didn't watch the entire ad. I didn't get the name of this life-saving device. And I haven't seen the ad again. But it's left me, as I say, kind of freaked out that the dangers of choking, according to this ad, are very real. Almost saying it's like a common occurrence. And it sort of it wanted me thinking that whatever the cost, I need this. I need this. The thing is, I don't know what it's called or how to get it. And do I need it? I haven't bothered searching for it. You know, this anti-choking tool. Do I really need it? That is the question that I'm asking myself. Do I really need this anti-choking thing? I'm feeling like a little bit manipulated here. If I hadn't seen that Facebook ad, I wouldn't be worried about choking. But I have seen it, and now I'm a little bit concerned. But really, you know, what are the dangers here? I haven't choked on anything before. You know, my mum always insisted we chew our food thoroughly.

0: This ad for an anti-choking device. Could I, should I view this as a little bit of scaremongering for people who live alone and often eat alone? Just how common is choking? Am I in any sort of danger here? I need more information. This choking device, I don't know how much it costs, and I haven't bothered really going after it. I could probably Google it, find out a little bit more about it, and it's a British device, so I don't know whether it'll be in pounds or I'm just not too sure whether I need this anti-choking device. Just how common is choking? I suspect not very common at all. I don't know. I need more information. 0800 80 10 80. Yvonne, hello.
1: Oh, hello, John. I'm trying to slow my voice down as not to offend people. I have had people online say that I talk fast, and Jan last night wasn't wrong when she said, am I putting my voice on? To some degree, I am, because I had to learn, if you like, to respond to different people when I spoke. You know, when they came into reception or I spoke to them on the telephone, and that was how I sort of adapted. And when we got our regulars at the takeaway bar, the young ones, oh, hi, how are you? And then someone else, oh, hello, I haven't seen you for ages. And this is the sort of changes that I found myself making in my voice. And I'm sort of hoping that I'm not offensive to people, John. Do you think that I might be?
0: Well, I don't. I've got a very low intolerance level then.
1: What do you mean by that?
0: If somebody gets annoyed by it, I mean, it's just, you know.
1: Don't worry.
0: Yeah, exactly. Don't worry.
1: Oh, okay then. Well, I just sort of thought, you know, with the likes of, I would love to call her. So I felt, you know, sad. You know, I sort of thought, you know, because that, her being an older person and living alone, you know, I'd hate to think that if I was calling someone like her, that I would be driving them up the wall. That would be awful to think that.
0: Well, yes, it would be. And I personally wouldn't worry too much about it. It's what you say, not how you say it, or the pitch of the voice, really.
1: Okay, then. Because that's, in fact, what I used to say to Mum, you know, when she used to get angry. I said, it's not what you say, Mum, it's how you say it. Because she used to come across with, you know, an angry tone and what have you, you know, and when in actual fact she was just sort of trying to teach us something, you know, and that, oh, it all got so difficult, Jim, and I used to think, oh, a bit here and a bit there and a bit over there and, you know. But anyway, I wanted to tell you about my fabulous afternoon tea at St. John's.
0: Oh, okay. And what happened there?
1: Yeah. Well, I was of the assumption that I would be meeting other caring callers, when in fact, I met perhaps a couple of caring callers, but people who called themselves Beds, and they were people that went and they were making beds and delivering meals and one thing and another, and they have now been taken over by the hospital.
0: Right.
1: And then, yeah, and then we had, I met these wonderful children, beautiful children, Jim, I mean to say, you know, and they were in their uniforms. There was about five of them today, you know, and they were

0: to welcomed us on and what have you, and they were just fabulous to talk to, you know, because they'd gone through the cadetship at different levels. And the lady that came and picked me up, she was fabulous to talk to. She was, in fact, a jolly carbon microbiologist, a scientist, Jim. So she was as interesting as, you know, a wonderful lady. And her daughter was a young cadet. She was a 16-year-old.
1: Right.
0: And she had actually just won the St. John's Regionals for youth. So, you know, she was telling, you know, she was wearing her badge with pride. Because I said to her, how can you, if you're attained your a high level, how come you haven't got the badges that other young man has got? And she said, oh, my badge, that one big rondelle that she had on her jacket, which she didn't have to sew on, she got gifted the jacket. Her badge superseded all the little badges that he had achieved. And I thought that was quite remarkable, you know, because he had them all up the side of his arm, all these badges. I actually get a chance to ask him what the badges were. But the younger ones, you know, as the afternoon was drawing to a close, and, of course, I was waiting for my ride home with the lady.
1: Yeah.
0: The young ones came and we sat down with them. And, of course, they ended up, and they were talking about, you know, their school and one thing and another, and we talked a little bit about AI, so I found that revealing, and how sometimes the teachers, you know, they use it, you know, to organise, you know, for the children for their study lessons, and the children are allowed to sort of use it to put to formulate something, but they're not allowed to use it to write about it, if you understand. And I thought that was a good thing, because if it's used like that, that is the intention of it, really. And so I thought that was good to hear. And they were talking, one young girl piped up, and she gave me two poems. And one was called, what was it called? I've written it down because it was fascinating. Where I Come From, and by Elizabeth Brewster. And the poem is apparently about, you know, living one's life and different things that happen and the interpretation of it and that. And I'm in the process of getting the words for that. And then another, the same girl said, oh, and we're talking, doing another literature thing on cockroaches. I said, what on earth is that one? What can I say? But apparently, you know, obviously these cockroaches have got a life, and this person, I think he's Gallagher or someone, he was observing this cockroach and actually ended up writing a poem about this cockroach crawling along the jolly ground. And so I all these sort of things interwoven. And this lovely woman, at the beginning, before we sort of moved around and started acknowledging one another, she sat beside me. And we had a good old chin wag, you know, because we were talking, you know, about sort of, you know, who we were going to, well, not so much who we were going to vote for, but just the way of the world in some regards, you know. And she was saying, you know, that she's concerned with quite a few things and what have you, you know. And I sort of got the feel, you know, that the older people there, at least, were. And, you know, you're sort of floundering, Jim, you know, like we've got, like, well, just, well, 6 months to go, you know, before this jolly election. And are we any the wiser as to who we want to vote for? Because

0: point in time, we should sort of be making inroads towards that, you know, with our...
1: Yeah, well, I think, look, I've got to get to a break, Yvonne, but I'm very much a floating voter. I haven't made up my mind yet where I'm going to November 7th, so, you know, I am one of those, as they say, floating voters, and I'll make my mind up closer to the election.
0: Right, and do you think that you will have a vote? Because at this stage, I'm not sure that I will, but then people, you know, people say no.
1: Oh, yeah, no, I can't imagine me not voting. You know,
0: yes,
1: it's an easy enough process. It does, you know, it's not that hard.
0: Yeah.
1: Doesn't take that much.
0: No, I understand. Yes, you've got to pick someone, don't you? Or choose someone, not pick them. You've got to choose someone, don't you?
1: Choose, pick, yeah. All right, Yvonne.
0: Yeah, okay then.
1: All right. Bye-bye. Mate. Cheers, thank you. On the choking thing, this ad that popped up a few days ago now on my Facebook feed, it's for this anti-choking device. And I kind of thought that afterwards, because I hadn't really thought about it before. It was not a concern, but it was aimed directly at people like me, people who live alone and who quite often eat alone. And they were really pushing the dangers of choking. And you need one of these devices. It's like a kind of a pump thing that you put it over your mouth if you're choking, and then you pull the suction thing out and it pulls whatever is blocking your airways. That's the plan. It looks like it's quite simple, looks like it could possibly work. But afterwards, when I carried on, just sort of playing around with Facebook, do I actually need one of those? And I think, maybe I do. Maybe, as the ad says, I should have one of those anti-choking devices in the kitchen, just in case. Just in case, because apparently that was saying it's difficult or impossible if you're choking to help yourself. You need somebody else there to do it. And if you don't have that somebody, you need to buy this device at whatever, I don't know what the cost was. And it hasn't popped up on Facebook again. So I haven't bothered Googling it or anything. But I'm sort of just wondering whether there is any real threat here to people who live alone and often eat alone. Is there a real threat from choking? 0800 80 10 80. A text on that says, I haven't seen the ad, but I've had dreams of choking alone. Now you have us both questioning our mortality. LOL. Cheers, Dale. Yes, yes, yes, yes. News Talk ZB, 0800 80 10 80. It is 24 past 3.
2: 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It's Overnight Talk on News Talk ZB.
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7: Nicola Willis, Finance Minister, back with us. Construction job numbers in construction this week in some parts of the country are through the roof. Do we see something good in construction, or we just don't know?
8: Well, those construction numbers for Q1 are much lower than I'd like to see. There is this other construction category, things like infrastructure construction, energy construction. That number is more positive, which suggests that infrastructure investment is supported.

0: supporting some good activity. Residential construction has been struggling, but again, consents are now up.
1: Yeah.
0: We'd hope to see that translate through into more residential construction.
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1: News Talk ZB, just before we get to Calvin, a texter says, Jim, one of New Zealand's more tragic incidents of choking was when high-profile and benevolent Dunedin businessman Howard Patterson choked on a chip while in-room dining at the Sheraton Hotel in Fiji in 2003. He was discovered when he failed to turn up for a meeting the following day. A text there from Warren. Okay, it's a bit scary. Warren, thank you for that. So, could be a problem. Another text says, Jim, it's called Life Vac Kit for choking, sold by Temu. Personally, I would give it a miss. A text there from Liz. But why would you? Do you don't think there's a need for it, or you just don't think it would work? Yeah, come back to me on that if you could, Liz. Hi, Calvin.
3: Very good morning to you, Jim. I've rung up about choking, but first of all, just briefly, your previous female caller, when she was talking, chatting away about something or other than cockroaches, and she said she was going to do some research on it because it was fascinating. It was very fascinating. No, it wasn't. Not fascinating at all. She probably meant to say it was fascinating for her. See, people pass a lot of comments like this when they make a comment or a statement that something or other is fascinating. But it's only
1: I think it's taken as read that it's fascinating to her, not the entire world, Calvin. No, well, okay, so that's what how I took it.
3: Yeah.
1: Don't take it any other way. You know, let her use the word, otherwise she'd be qualifying herself, and I would be qualifying myself every second of the day.
3: Yeah, that's right.
1: You know?
3: Now, with choking, there was the old style of, it was called, was it, I can't remember the exact word, was it the Heineken or some word
1: The Heineken manoeuvre.
3: Yes, that's where if you're choking, somebody comes from behind you.
1: That's right.
3: Wraps your arms around you under your diaphragm, you know, in your chest area, and give you a sudden sort of a squeeze, a jolt.
1: Yeah, apparently that's been discredited now as well. I don't know. Apparently you just meant to whack them on the back.
3: Yeah, well, if you were having a meal by yourself, sitting down more than likely.
1: Yes.
3: Some people eat standing up, but if you're sitting down and you started choking, in most circumstances, you would be coughing and spluttering. If you were choking, you'd be coughing and spluttering, and your body would be up and down, and your arms and legs, and you know, your body would be sort of all over the place as such, in general terms. And I would be thinking to myself that little apparatus, you'd really need to be in a pretty restrained position. If you're having a meal and you'd want that machine right there sitting beside your plate as such.
1: Yeah, wouldn't you? Because in the ad, and as I say, I haven't seen it again and I didn't watch the whole thing, but it was saying you should keep it in your kitchen drawer, not with you at the dining table. So, but you've got to get from the dining table to the kitchen drawer to get this thing.
3: Yeah, well, I would have thought you'd need it the other way around, not keeping it in your kitchen drawer. You need it sitting right beside your plate of food on your kitchen table or on your knees or wherever it is you're sitting down eating. That's where you want it, right there and then. It'd be a great machine to have if there was somebody else in the house with you and they could grab it and do the necessary procedure with the machine on you. But for you to be suddenly choking, and as I said before, you wouldn't be in a very restrained sort of a position, would you? Your body would be coughing and heaving and spluttering and bobbing up and down and all that sort of carry on. And you'd hardly be able to... it's a bit like sometimes if you're coughing... A sort of an ordinary cough as such, or a sneeze. So sometimes if you're a person like me, you always have a handkerchief with me, but a lot of people just discard it.

0: a chief nowadays and don't bother at all with anything.
1: No, I haven't had a handkerchief in years. I use tissues.
0: Yeah.
1: Yep.
0: Yeah. So do you have a little? Do you have a little packet of tissues in your pocket with you? Do you or do you?
1: Not a packet. They're loose. I have two in my pocket.
0: Oh, good on you. Yep. Which is more or less the similar style to what I have, but it's, you know, in my pocket's a handkerchief. Anyway, if you're having a fairly ordinary kind of a cough or a sneeze, sometimes you can have difficulty grabbing your tissues out of your pocket or your handkerchief out of your pocket to do the necessary job on your sneezing as such, because even then you're sort of reacting, not violently, but you're jumping and that. So sometimes you can't even do the necessary cleanup procedure, even if it's just a fairly common sneeze. Sometimes with sneezing and that, you're waiting, and you almost talk yourself out of having a sneeze, and then suddenly it creeps up and catches you, sometimes unawares. But that machine, I can't, you know, it'd be no good having it in its cardboard box as such, in the kitchen drawer. You want it right there beside you at all times. Even if you're sitting down watching a TV program and eating a licorice all sort, or a toffee, or an apple, you'd need that machine right there. Not in the, if you're sitting down watching TV and biting an apple in your lounge as such, that machine in your kitchen drawer is no good.
1: You wouldn't make it. When you dress the table, as they say, you could always go and get that little device. It's hardly a machine. It's just a little vacuum pump type thing.
0: Yes.
1: And just put it beside you, or just keep it on the dining room table, or with you in the lounge when you're eating an apple. I just wondered how common choking is. I don't think it's very common, because the ad, I think, was scaremongering people like me a little bit. I live alone, and I eat alone.
0: Yeah. Well, I'm similar to that too, except when I have my meals out.
1: Yes.
0: At a restaurant or something. I had a beautiful flounder meal a couple of days ago on Friday, and he hadn't had any flounders in the restaurant for quite a while. And I went in there not expecting to have a flounder meal, because he usually hasn't got them, but he did, so I enjoyed that. But you need, the whole thing is you can, it can come on so suddenly, you know, if you can, you could even be in your motor car driving down the street and chomping on a licorice all sort or something.
1: Yeah, that's...
0: And sudden, you know.
1: Yes.
0: So whenever you're going to have something, but what amazes me too, and it gives me the creeps, I see people walking along, and you see from a distance, it can look like a cigarette hanging out of their mouth, but it's a little lolly stick, a little handle.
1: Oh, yep. I've seen that.
0: And that sometimes they're running, you know, and even kids, you know, running with that little thing sticking out of their mouth. Well, my goodness, all sorts of bad things can happen.
1: Yeah, it's not good for your teeth. It's not good for anything. Calvin, I got to fly. I'm behind in the commercials yet again.
0: Yeah, well, is it your turn or my turn to say goodbye to you?
1: I can't remember, actually. We'll both say it together.
0: You got a good program. When are you back again then, Jim?
1: I think I've got the next two weekends off. I must go back and check that this leave has been approved.
0: I heard Mikey on your station doing the weather.
1: Yes, yeah, he's been doing that, filling in for that. All right, Calvin, I've got to say goodbye.
0: Okay,
1: cheers. Thank you. Very briefly, before I hit the... No, actually, I'll get the breakaway first.
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4: News Talk ZB, a texter here says that anti-choking device is a rip-off. Practice what St. John say and thrust yourself frontwards over the back of a dining chair. Practice it, says Chrissy. Another longer one too, but I'll get to Jan first. Hi, Jan.
5: Oh, golly, so many interesting topics. I was just listening to some noises up on my roof. Some banging and crashing. I don't know what's going on up there. But anyway, I put the phone up to Smokey's ear when Yvonne was talking. And, you know, I've never heard him purr before, but he was purring. He likes Yvonne. He likes Yvonne. Oh, so sweet little man. A short day of the year, shortest.
4: Yes.
5: And this is the time to plant your garlic and onion. And so you get a garlic bulb, pull all the clothes off it, strip all the outer shell and everything and poke them into the ground an inch or two and water them regularly with a cup of urine in your watering can, and they'll grow into lovely big garlic. And they're very heavy feeders. That's why people have so much trouble growing them.
4: I've grown garlic a few times in my life, and I've found you mean to plant on the shortest day, harvest on the longest day, but I let it a few more weeks than that even. Found it actually made a bit of a difference.
5: Yeah, but it's not religious.
4: No.
5: God won't mind if you get a few days out, do it wrong.
4: Exactly.
5: It's very good to grow your own things. You can poke them into a bucket or, you know, anything, any little container, and grow anything you like, really. A lot of fun.
4: Mm.
5: Good for the children to learn to grow things and harvest them and then eat them. So that's that. Now my brain's gone a bit vacant.
4: That can happen at this hour of the morning. Happens to me all the time.
5: Yeah, choking. I choke quite a bit because of this lingual nerve damage caused by the ruddy dentist. So my tongue doesn't go where I want it to go.
4: Oh.
5: Yeah, that's why my speech is so difficult. Now I would just throw myself over the back of the couch or a lounge chair, and if all it takes is to bang yourself on the back, you just get something. I haven't thought what yet, but yep. I have
4: heard of that, and that texter suggested that as well. Just throwing yourself over the end of a dining room chair or something. I have heard that that's if you want to get, you know, so if you're having a choking episode by yourself. That's about what you should do.
5: Yeah, I think you need to be upside down and then bang yourself on the back with a broom or something. Yeah, sounds a bit violent. But
4: doesn't it?
5: It's terrible to choke. It's quite frightening. And alarm bells start ringing. But now, last night I mentioned Andrew. I think I said Andrew Little instead of Andrew Dickens. And you said you weren't friends with Andrew Little and he wouldn't know anything about you.
4: But so, I do know Andrew Dickens.
5: Yeah, so it was him saying it on the. He was replacing that other fellow on the early morning radio.
4: Oh, okay, so he's doing Ryan Bridge. Yeah, okay. So, he's been bouncing around a bit. Has Andrew?
5: Yes. Yes, so anyway, now, what else are we talking about? Catching fish. I heard earlier in the evening, in the night.
4: Yep.
5: In the morning.
4: In the morning.
5: Get it right eventually. Apparently, if you get, you know, those packets of snakes, jelly, lolly snakes.
4: Yes.
5: If you get a red one, put that on your fishing hook, you'll catch the snapper or the fish.
4: Yes.
5: Because they like the snakes and they like red ones, especially.
4: Snapper like red snakes. Wow. Okay, yeah. I'm just sort of repeating what you've just told me. Snapper like those red lolly snake things. Okay.
5: Yeah. And, of course, they're wriggling about on your hook and they think it's a real worm. And I don't know why they like the red. Maybe it stands out more. And apparently that's when you go in a fishing competition and you use that, you get the biggest fish as well. So that's a little tip there for people.
4: Well, that's a good way to leave and to end the conversation. A little fishing tip from Jan.
5: A little bit better than last night's terrifying story.
4: Yes.
5: Yes, that was terrifying and horrifying.
4: All right there, so, Jan.
5: I'm getting over it.
4: Yep. Okay. You survived it. Good on you.
5: Yes. Have a good time wherever you're going for your two weekends off.
4: I'm not going anywhere. I've got a friend coming over from Sydney. Anyway, okay. Cheers, Jan.
5: Okay, bye now.
4: Bye-bye. Looks like England's lost another wicket. I didn't see this happen. So they're 3 wickets down, 117 for 3. The target to win is 463. And they require 7 wickets to win. So from here to when they need 346, 117.43.
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4: Newstalk ZB, a rather large, lengthy text here. But my husband has Parkinson's disease and choking is a very real threat due to throat muscles becoming weak as it progresses. After a choking episode at home one night, which gave me a huge fright, I had to thump him hard between the shoulder blades. He couldn't speak and had gone dark red. I bought one of those devices. We live rurally. In our late 60s, early 70s, we live alone.

0: now I can. Clarence, here we go.
1: Thank you. Yes, choking. This is so personally topical and coincidental, synchronous, I call it. Tonight I had another choking episode. I live alone. I'm 72.
0: Yeah.
1: And I'm preparing a meal. Because of my back and neck problems, I sit almost sitting up. I sleep that way. I can't lie on my side or anything. And I choked on a toasted breadcrumb and down the windpipe. And sometimes when I'm asleep, a bit of saliva goes down my windpipe and I wake up choking and tears are forming and that sort of thing. But I found that by you breathe in, close your mouth, breathe in very slowly through your nose. It takes discipline and focus until your lungs are as full as you can get them. I know you're choking, but just ignore that and then get the palm of your hand and thump downwards on the top of your chest below your chin as you cough out. And it will clear any obstruction like saliva or the breadcrumb. You might have to do it a couple of times, but it'll work. So I did that, and it doesn't frighten me so much as annoy me because, it's woken me up. And I only get about an hour of sleep at a time because I only move the wrong way and my back wakes me up, or I get this restless leg and it kicks out and it shakes my back and it wakes me up. But that's how to do it. Breathe in very slowly through the nose.
0: Breathe in very slowly through the nose, yes.
1: Yes. And as you deliberately cough out, bang the palm of your hand downwards under your chin on the top of your chest and below the windpipe, and it'll clear that drop of saliva or whatever. Your eyes will run and you'll cough and you'll splutter, but you'll get rid of it. And it's as good as I can do for that. May I go on to fishing briefly?
0: Yes, sure. Yep.
1: Great to hear Stephanie's voice, and what an excellent fisherman he would have been, because he's very fastidious. And he reminded me of when years ago I used to love going down to Mount Maunganui to the Mount Fishing Club. I wasn't a member or anything, but I used to love to go to the weigh-in, and they had a big marquee or a couple of big marquees, and all the guests and people would have an excellent meal there at a very reasonable price. And then there's the prize giving, and some of those bronzy gold pen reels and fishing tackle and gear and all sorts of stuff. It was just wonderful. And to see those fish on that scale, like a striped marlin or, the biggest of this and that and the other.
0: Beautiful fish, aren't they?
1: Amazing. And to think somebody on the end of a line took hours to haul that in, real work. They mentioned the dog catching John Dory at the shoreline.
0: Yeah, that's a friend of mine's dog. Yeah, long gone now, but it was a Labrador, and he lived on pretty much right on the beach. I think it was near Russell, from memory. I've been there. I've been to the house. I've met the dog. I think it was Russell. Yeah, and this dog used to go down at low tide, and there were John Dory stranded. Because they swim upright, apparently.
1: Yes.
0: Yeah.
1: That amazed me because, well, Labradors are retrievers anyway, but I always thought John Dory were a deep water fish.
0: Well, I never saw him do it, but it was certainly spoken a lot. And I remember hearing at one point, I think his biggest catch one day was 11 or something like that.
1: There must have been something wrong with them to be that shallow. Speaking of deep water, my favourite fish of the lot, absolutely, is fresh bluenose. It's a deep water fish.
0: I don't know it.
1: South Island, and the fresh fish company in Tauranga used to have it. It's a little expensive, but, it's absolutely beautiful. The other one I wanted to mention was thank you for the cricket scores update, 3 for 117 now. This is looking

0: good. I had a great grandfather's brother went in the first test to Lords to represent New Zealand, and he scored an opening 100 with Stewie Dempster, who also scored 100, and their partnership was stood for a long time as a record, and that was in the first test that New Zealand went to Lords to play, and he was Jack Mills was a left-hander, and they said in the book it says they're very stylish, a little man, very stylish.
1: Very stylish.
0: I'm left-handed, and I like to believe in a bit of finesse too.
1: Yeah.
0: One other thing, if I may.
1: Yep. Quickly, I've got to get to a break because I'm running a little bit behind. But yep.
0: It's been great to have the opportunity to discuss things with you, and I hope you enjoy your time away. It'll be good. It's just as good to hear Mikey, and he'll be gutted about the Chiefs, I'm sure.
1: I'm sure. I've got no idea, actually. All right, Clarence, nice to talk. Thank you very much.
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1: Annabelle, good morning.
7: Hi, good morning, Jim. I'll be quick. I just want to say the last quarter mentioned about the Chiefs. Well, what a final. It's, if you're a Chiefs fan, my heart goes out to you well done to the Hurricanes. And look what the Chiefs did to the Crusaders last week.
1: I know. It's remarkable.
7: I was gutted, but I got over it. I've had to. But tonight's game, did you catch that game?
1: No, I didn't. I saw a little bit of it. By a little bit, I mean just a few minutes.
7: Unbelievable
1: is right. And I didn't know Mikey was a Chiefs fan, and that's what Clarence was suggesting. I didn't know that, so.
7: Well, there was a Chiefs that actually gutted because, you know, I thought they may have played their final last week, though. I said to my friend, the Chiefs might have played their final, that may have proved to be correct. Anyway, right, moving on quickly about Chokey, and that's a real concern. You know, sometimes you can have a coughing fit and, like, I had one the other day and I lost my breath and it was freaky. But now, has anyone experienced a situation where you wake up and lose your breath or struggle to get your breath back? Or that's right, I found the odd time I woke up coughing and I've lost my breath. So but I'll tell you what helps me. I have anxiety and I learned about breathing and that can help. It can be hard at times, but just focus on using the breathing and I think it does.

0: teachers.
1: What is that breathing technique that you're talking about, Annabelle?
0: I learned about breathing through anxiety, just trying to calm down and breathe. And when I get in a stressful situation, sometimes it works at times, but not if the situation is out of control. But breathing does help. If you calm yourself down and use the breathing, like when I had a coughing fit the other day and I lost my breath.
1: I've got commercials coming very fast. I heard one that you breathe in 2 seconds or something, hold your breath for 4 seconds, and breathe out over 6 seconds.
0: Right. I've forgotten the details. I know breathe. I just try and calm. Just try and be calm and breathe. And all right, I'll let you go. All right, okay.
1: Okay, cheers, Annabelle. Thank you. Right. The best thing, according to a texter, when you're choking is if you can get near a phone, call 111. Even though you might not be able to talk, stay on the line. Emergency services can track your location and they can send help. Cheers, Deb. Thank you for that. New Sport Weather is next.
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7: In this update, Golden Visa visitors appear to choose Auckland because of its economic strength. Data from luxury booking platform StayLux indicate Golden Visa holders are renting luxury homes for around 30 nights at a time. Some spend up to $8,000 a day on private chefs, drivers and shopping. StayLux CEO Greg Owen says, besides Queenstown, high net worth tourists are attracted to the opportunities in Auckland.
8: I think Auckland is a place where capital is being invested or the investments location. So we're seeing Auckland being the number one spot.
7: A new survey for the Broadcasting Standards Authority has found people with low trust in the media are more likely to perceive bias in news reporting. Chief Executive Stacey Wood says that's driven more by the tone and delivery of stories than by factual accuracy. But Ms. Wood says they found the vast majority of people recognise media are free to choose how stories are told.
9: For the authority to intervene in the media's right to freedom of expression requires a really high threshold and a real likelihood of harm. Generally speaking, broadcasters get to choose what stories they tell and how.
7: Animals in Canterbury are among the most in need of refuge from violent homes. Pet refuge shelters animals belonging to victims of violence, meaning owners can leave dangerous situations without fearing pets left behind might be hurt. 1 in 5 rescued come from Canterbury, disproportionately higher than the rest of the country. Founder Dame Julie Chapman says the charity is now fundraising to expand its capacity.
10: We're asking people to get on board so that we can actually increase our capacity, definitely in the Canterbury region, but other regions as well, to be able to house pets.
7: A coroner's report reveals a father who drove into oncoming traffic in Wellington had dementia and was banned from driving. Isaiah Aberdeen.

0: Spring, Canterbury, Otago, Southland and Fiordland, periods of rain or showers, clearing most places by the afternoon. And for the Chatham Islands, a period of rain turning to showers.
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0: Newstalk ZB, it is Overnight Talk with Jim, just gone 7 minutes past four, a Sunday morning. Open line talk for the next 50-odd minutes. Anything on your mind? The phone number 0800 80 10 80 will get me. The texting is 9292 and the email, which has been very quiet this morning, the email is jim@newstalkzb.co.nz. Just before we get to Emily, we have been talking last hour about choking, as in like when you're eating, choking on food, because I was just flipping innocently through my Facebook page thing, thread, whatever it's called, a few days ago, and up popped this ad for an anti-choking device. It worked like on a vacuum pump thing. And it was almost like they were trying to scare me, or anybody who lives alone and quite often eats alone. They were suggesting that the risk of choking is very, very high, and you need one of these devices. And I wondered, am I being pressured into this by scared I'm going to choke to death? I don't know. So I just thought I'd throw it out there. I need some more information. Apparently somebody has had a go with that little device and it's not that good. This is from Chrissy. The anti-choking device is a ripoff. Practice what St. John say. Thrust yourself forward towards the back of a dining chair. Practice it, says Chrissy. And another one. Living alone, I have three times been choking for breath and have had to self-Heineck maneuver by slamming yourself into a bench or furniture. Then goes on to say, I'm sure it's a cause of death. Which one, the choking or the cure? I'm not sure, but thank you for the text. Emily, good morning.
2: Good morning. Yes, food bolus implication when food gets stuck in your esophagus. I've heard the lean over a chair. And what Clarence said to, you know, for a man it would be your Adam's apple, to just slightly put pressure with the, you know, the back of the palm of your hand, and because that can make you just cough naturally. A carbonated drink, some people find it even if they have indigestion, because it can release the stomach gas.
0: Oh, yes, I've heard of Coke. So if you choke on a fishbone.
2: Yes, I've heard Coke, yes.
0: Yeah.
2: Or anything with bubbles in it, because sometimes if you have indigestion, you know, if you have that, it can help you burp, can't it? Bring it up, that stomach gas. A Never Alone pendant, I think ADT21, where you can wear it in the shower. Have you thought about getting a Never Alone pendant?
0: No, I haven't.
2: Hmm.
0: Oh.
2: It's just a thought, isn't it? It's just a thought.
0: Yeah, it is just a thought. I think if I was choking, like serious choking, it probably wouldn't get there in time. But if I had a stroke or a heart attack or a coronary or something, then that might be a lifesaver. But I think with choking from, mind you, I'm going by what that ad was telling me, that things happen quite quickly.
2: Yes, they do. Yeah, and sometimes people panic. I don't think you'd sort of, I think it's a bit of scaremongering, to be honest, as long as you, most people have a drink with them when they eat and just a chew. I mean, my mother used to say, just cut it up into small portions, you know, with a knife and fork.
0: Yes. And my mum, as I said like last hour, my mum insisted on all kids chewing their food properly.
2: Yes, so did my mother. She cut it up into small with your knife and fork, and you know, because you don't bolt your food. You're not a German Shepherd dog, are you?
0: No, we're not.
2: No. No disrespect to German Shepherd dogs. I think they're lovely, but you know, you've got to eat with a bit of decorum. And the anxiety, it's the breathe in the roses, and you hold, you know, for four seconds, and then blow out the candles. So breathe in the roses.
0: Hold it.
2: Hold, blow out the candles.
0: So it's a gentle exhale.
2: Yes. Yes, so don't panic. Just do it gently and get into a rhythm. Just a gentle rhythm.
0: Oh.
2: Because the thing is to get oxygen in.
0: Yeah, I can imagine it would be quite frightening and very, very difficult to stay calm.
2: Yes, because your natural thing is

0: and let it go. You're going to chug it up, just cough it up straight away. Just get it out. And if it's gone past that point, I'll try and swallow it.
1: So what was that?
0: You know, if it's before that point where I can just cough it out, because you can feel something's wrong, yeah, you can feel it.
2: Yes, you can, just I would imagine, yes.
0: Just cough it out straight out, just do a hard, solid cough, and cough it out. But if it's past that point where you can't cough it out, I try and swallow it.
3: Right. Yeah, swallow it.
0: I'll take a bite out of a bread or something and try and swallow it, drink some water and try and swallow it.
3: Depends where it is, I suppose. I don't.
0: That's it. If it's past that point, yeah, I'll try and swallow it.
2: God, I'm just hoping that it's not going to happen to me. I think that's...
0: No, don't be scared, mate. It's all good.
2: Yeah, I can feel myself panicking if I can't breathe, you know?
0: No. You're good. You'll feel it straight away. I'm telling you, you'll feel something's wrong straight away. You'll just cough it out straight away.
2: Have you been through a choking episode?
0: Yeah, and that's what I'll do. I'm telling you, that's what I do. If I do, and it's that bloody pastry. I hate that. Chicken, I've seen somebody across the table from me choking on a chicken bone. You know?
2: Actually, I've just got a text on the chicken bone. Person saying a little while back I was at a coffee shop, ordered a chicken, started choking on a chicken bone, couldn't breathe. Yeah. The Asian staff came over to me. What's wrong? They asked. Can't breathe. Chicken bone. They brought a glass of water. I drank it. Problem washed away.
0: Yeah, same thing. You know, they'll swallow it or get it out.
2: Well.
0: And hopefully it comes out the right way.
2: Fair enough.
0: And so they're fishing. Oh, my God, I was fishing when I was nine. I started fishing when I was nine, you know. There was crayfishing down on Lake Taupo. Me and my mum and my dad, we used to walk around at night with a torch and picking up kodo out of the lake.
2: Okay.
0: Yeah. You know about knee-high water? About 7 o'clock at night, knee-high water, just walking around with a torch, picking them up. Because they'll all come up to the shallows at night, Dakota, on Lake Taupo.
2: What is Dakota?
0: Coda. Crayfish.
2: Oh, crayfish.
0: Yeah, coda.
2: In Taupo?
0: Coda. It's like a coda, like a coda. And it's like a sea crayfish, coda.
2: Yeah, okay, repeating. So are these like normal-sized crayfish, or are they like those little fresh?
0: Size of your hand, open hand.
2: Yeah, okay, one of those ones, right, yeah.
0: Yeah, coda, freshwater coda. And they come up in...
2: I've never heard of them talk. I've never heard of them in that term before.
0: Yeah, you get a good night, calm night, you fill a bucket easy in a half an hour.
2: Oh. How far out do you have to go? Or are they...
0: Knee high.
2: What?
0: Knee high.
2: on knee high water, okay.
0: Yeah, knee high, you're just in your shorts. This is summer, this is not winter.
2: Yeah. Right. Okay. Good on you, Noel.
0: Okay, mate.
2: Interesting. Right. Thank you for that. I think I've got rid of all. Oh, yeah. I did see a text a while ago. Scrolling through. Oh, right. Yes. From Clarence. And he was saying that Mikey will be gutted that the Chiefs lost. And what he meant to say was Minty. Minty will be gutted, not Mikey. Very good. And Sarah texted as well saying it's Minty that's the Chiefs fan. Yes. So I didn't think, Mikey, why would he have anything to do with the Chiefs? There you go. News talks, there'd be a couple of spare lines there. 0800 80 10 80 421.
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3: Ooh, a text here. Bit frightening. The text says you can't cough when you are truly choking. You can't swallow as it's in your windpipe. It's silent. I choked when in my 20s I was alone and fell over the back of the couch. It's bloody terrifying. No ability to talk, cough, or breathe. An anonymous texter. Ooh, okay. And one saying, hi Jim, kura is Maori for crayfish. Had no idea, but there you go. Learning. Josh, good morning. Oh, Josh is gone. Okay. I think we're pretty much done that. Looks like England has lost another wicket. They're now down 4 wickets, 137 for 4. Their target is 463. To win, they need 326 runs. So England, 137 for 4. They're needing 326 runs to win. The Kiwis, they need 6. They need to take 6 wickets to win. So there you go. Got a bit of a quiet patch. This will do. Possibly the biggest surprise in sport over recent times. Friday, June 12, news broke that Kane Williamson was retiring from international cricket, effective immediately. Arguably the Black Caps' greatest ever batsman. The announcement in London brings an end to a 16-year career, which saw him play 378 games for New Zealand. At 35 years old, Kane Williamson finishes his career as our all-time leading international run scorer with 19,346 runs, including 48 centuries and 6 double centuries. After making his debut in 2010, he said the time was now right to step away from the game he loved. After the break, former teammate Neil Wagner on the legacy of Kane Williamson.
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1: Neil Wagner played 64 test matches for New Zealand, the vast majority of them as a teammate of Kane Williamson. He joins us now. Neil, thanks for taking the time. What was your immediate reaction when you heard the news that Kane Williamson had decided to retire?
2: Surprised a little bit. But we knew this day was coming, right? It was on the close end rather than the other way around. Kane is a closed book when it comes to these sort of things. He won't really share it with much or many people around it. For him to have made this decision, you know he's been thinking about it long and hard, but it wouldn't just be, really sort of sudden, but it is surprising that it's obviously in the middle of a series. We don't know, obviously, sometimes what happens, I guess, with families and things like that and moving forward, but you just maybe get a feeling, mate. You just wake up in the morning and you're playing a test match when you had Laws and all this stuff, and if something's not quite right and it's not there and you've done it for so long, you've been around for that long and you feel that you're not, 100% sort of adding that value, you don't want to, jeopardise what you've been doing so well for so many years. And that's potentially what he's been thinking about, is just that, if he's doing it for the wrong reasons and he's not, fully there, there's other guys, and like we've spoken about a lot in the past, to leave the team in a better place, and he puts the team first every time with everything he does. So, it's huge respect for him, mate. And like I say, sad to see this day come, but we sort of knew it was going to come somewhere.
1: You shared a dressing room with him for well over a decade. What made him a special teammate beyond the runs and the records?
2: Mate, that never really crossed my mind or crossed anyone's mind that he was trying to score runs for himself or that he worried about the runs and the outcomes. To see someone put in that much effort and craft to their game and work so, meticulous about what he did and the effort they went in, mate, is second to none. Like, it's just no one else around the world trained the way he trained. To put in all that effort and all of that was just to play a part in the team and to do it for the team, and everything around it was to build, I guess, a culture. And he was one of the main leaders and drivers around building a team culture where people weren't doing that for their own benefit or for their own, accolades, but for the greater good of the team and the mates around them, but also to play and represent your country with pride and to create a team, an outfit where people could look at and go, I want to play for them. I want to represent New Zealand. I want to, wear that black cap of pride as much as what, they did. To leave the place, that black cap in a better place is something that I think he can look back, fondly and know that he's played probably arguably the biggest part ever in New Zealand cricket and creating, a legacy, but also environment that others can come in and flourish. And that's what we've seen throughout the black caps is young players and players coming in, being able to find their feet straight away, being able to be themselves, be able to perform straight away when they've put their black cap on their head. This is a huge testament to what he has created and what he's done. And that's the main thing, mate. He's so humble for someone who's achieved as much as he's had and for the amount of people that wants a piece of him to be that humble and stay the bloke he has been from day one through till now. It's just, the testament to the great bloke and a great mate that he is.
1: When he took over as captain, what was he like as a leader from a bowler's perspective?
2: Well, he's got an incredible mind and an incredible brain around the game and reading the game and being ahead, being street smart. And that's something that New Zealand has always been really good at doing, is being street smart ahead of other countries, and being a little bit trying to find, sort of good ways of playing, really good positive brands of cricket. But for him to be able to read the play and being ahead of it and sort of know what's expected, what's needed at a period of time to do it, and also just be calm around it, made you feel that you're really confident and positive in your role and what you needed to do and clear your plan. But every time, sometimes when we wanted to sort of push the ante or try and do something, he was the first one just to be patient and sort of be boring at it, knowing that that was required and what's needed. And then what it was to make a play and do something and sort of, put a bit of a funky feel or something in place to create a, bit of something to break apart.

0: ownership, the way he thought about things, the way he thought about, you know, getting players out or putting little plans into place, and also, you know, two bowlers at the other end complementing each other to be able to work together and finding that common goal. He was the main driver. I mean, obviously started with Brendan McCullum's start, but even with Brendan McCullum's leadership, Kane was a ear there at the time as well. He was a voice as a young player. Without that, he was already a leader before he took that captaincy over. So it's amazing. Whenever you spoke to him, whenever, you know, someone got a little bit flustered or a little bit, I guess, caught up in emotions, to be able to talk to him, just the calmness and, I guess, the brains and mind he had on his shoulders were incredible, and he always led from the front. It was never a moment where you looked at him and thought, it's different. You know, it was always just so solid, so consistent, so much the same.
1: All right, Neil Wagner there, talking about retiring international cricketer Kane Williamson. Yeah, the news broke. I remember I was here the night of Friday, June 12, and that was Neil Wagner talking to Jason Pyne the next day. And you can hear the whole interview on the ZB website. On the choking, texter says, "Hi, Jim. I have a St. John's wrist alarm. Winds pay me for it. I'm a pensioner prone to falls. My doctor gave me a form which I took to Winds. Regards, Eric." Okay, so right circumstances, you could get one of those medic alert alarms for nothing. When you live alone, perhaps have a lockbox outside or have a neighbour with a key, and keep your phone handy so you can call for help if you don't have a medic alert. Yeah, getting a neighbour, actually. You know, so I'm thinking about sort of living by yourself and choking and what you can do about it. I've got one of my older sisters. She's in a retirement village in Auckland. And I'm going to ask her next time I see her, if you ever thought about the choking threat. Does it concern you? And would you even consider buying one of those pumps that I saw advertised on Facebook? Now, I'm basically, the texters and have said, don't bother, you know, don't bother. It's $50-odd, apparently, but according to them, don't bother about it. Don't worry. Yeah, because watching that commercial, I'm thinking, is this when I sort of decided I've actually had enough of this commercial, it ran for a few minutes, quite a few minutes, and I just got bored with it in the end, so I just moved on. But I'm thinking, that ad was going out of its way to put the frighteners on me, you know, because I live alone and I quite often, many times in fact, I eat alone. And that commercial, that ad was aimed 100% directly at people like me. And like Emily said, you know, scaremongering to a point. They tried to put the frighteners on me that I could choke. And the commercial, it makes it clear it's not usually a happy ending. So I would be really, really best off if I bought one of these little devices that suck blockage out of your throat. I'm thinking, hold on, I think I've just been played here. Because how many people choke to death? Really? How many people? News Talk ZB 0800 80 1080. More than happy to take a couple more calls on this as we head up towards news, sport and weather at 5. The phone number 0800 80 1080.
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3: News Talk ZB, 22 minutes to 5. Tom, hello.
4: Good morning, sir. Look, I'm sorry I rang two or three times before the sound off. I was scared of making a noise. I'm in hospital. Sir, I've got some relevant information here. But a gentleman ridiculed the fact that a bit of steak wouldn't choke you. That'd be one of the worst, wouldn't it?
3: Well, that's what a texter was saying. And yeah, one of the possibly because, anyway, yep, steak's right up there.
4: We lost a little dog belonging to my daughter through choking on a lump of meat because he's probably trying to beat the bigger dog for it. I ran inside and got the pliers, but my daughter said there's nothing sticking in his throat now. He died straight off because you only get a short time for breath. Now, look, someone mentioned, I forget what the same gentleman mentioned, something around your neck. Right, I've got two of them, St. John's. I'm an old fella.
3: Yeah.
4: I've got a single one for around the property. I think it goes to 300 yards. And it doesn't have to be charged because it's supposed to last 10 years.
3: Oh, really?
4: Oh, yeah.
3: Oh, okay. I love technology then.
4: Well, some of those things they put in your heart last a fair while, don't they?
3: Oh, true, yes.
4: Right, okay. Now, I've got another one, which I didn't think that one was going to be too good if I went out in the sticks hunting, which I occasionally do. But that, and it's also any good for anywhere else, but you've got to squeeze it, two buttons, one each side. It was, as I'm an old fella, the doctor was supposed to fill a couple of forms in so that I could get it from social welfare or whatever they call them now.
3: Yeah, that would be WINS, I'm thinking.
4: Yep, that's right. Yes, that's right, sure. But something went wrong, and I'm paying for both of them fortnightly. I think it's $49 because I had a problem with my doctors and still. But there we go. But one of those would be handy. But if I fell off the roof, which they're scared of, you mightn't be able to press two buttons. And my roof that I'll be getting, I was not very high.
3: Well, how about this as advice there, Tom? Don't go up on the roof.
4: Yeah, but I've got to replace it. It's rusting. Well, I'm not allowed to go to my property right now, but I'll tell you about that in a minute. The other thing was chips. I often get a good packet of chips. Well, and if I haven't got a drink, I start getting in trouble because it's lining up from my tummy a bit higher. But the water does it.
3: Oh, okay, yeah. Luckily, I don't eat potato chips.
4: Oh.
3: I eat hot chips, but I don't do potato chips.
4: Oh, that's the ones I'm talking about.
3: Oh, damn it. Okay.
4: Yeah, the largest ones. But if I gorge them, it can start filling up from the tummy, I believe. Doesn't sound too good.
3: No, it doesn't sound too good.
4: And there was one other thing. I think what it was. But water does that. Oh, by the way, engineering science, you'd hit the front, not the back of the body. If you put a coin in a hitching post for your parking, you hit the back, it'll swallow it. You hit the front, it'll fall out.
3: But
4: that's slightly different with the position of a human being. But yeah. The solar plexus, you can get at from the front. You've got a flaming great row of bones at the back. And if you're just trying to compress it, you'd be at the front.
3: Yeah, it's just all the ads and things for dislodging a blocked airway. They all seem to be on whacking the back now.
4: It's the wrong place. It's the front.
3: It's the front. Yeah. And you're the second caller who said the front, maybe even the third.

0: where they've got to look at the engineering or science parts of it.
1: I suppose, yes.
0: Well, as I said, there's your example, but it's not an exact one for a human being, is it? Put a coin in the hitching posts on the curb where you pay your parking fee, hit it on the back and it will swallow the coin every time. Hit it on the front and it'll fall out on the road, come out. For every action, there's an equal and opposite reaction.
2: That's what they say, yes.
0: Yeah. That's the one you're applying there with the human being.
1: It's quite nice hearing the parking meter analogy because I don't think there are any coin-operated parking machines left, are there?
0: I was wondering about that. I haven't been around. I've been locked up in the hospital for 10 weeks.
1: Oh.
0: Locked up. I was brought in for a scan. I've been locked up ever since. They decided I'm too old to go back to an untidy house. Believe it or not, they've locked me up here. And they're getting the court to say somebody else has got to take hold of my property.
1: What?
0: Bit of a laugh.
1: Oh, you poor thing. Why did you go to hospital? What was the initial reason?
0: I was conned into going by a junior doctor, I'll put it that way, to get an X-ray. They decided I wasn't looking after myself, so they're going to get the court to do it for me.
1: Oh.
0: It was pretty strange.
1: And you would dispute that, obviously, right?
0: Oh, well, it says everybody else except the three doctors here that have declared me totally incompetent. But I escaped about 5 o'clock one night out of the hospital, managed to get home, Panama Road. I managed to get a credit card and a list of my friends because that person had brought me in also stole my cell phones, so I couldn't tell the few friends I've got left that I was locked up in the hospital and I'm not at home. They're wondering. So it's pretty tough.
1: Oh, this sounds all a little bit Big Brotherish.
0: When I went finally, they found me. Oh, too loud. Sorry. The nurse has come and said I'm too loud, but I think I can talk quite to you. I was hiding when I went home. My little cat said there's something terrible outside, so I went outside, got out of the road, and somebody went in smashing the place to bits. Up and down for 2 hours. Finally, there was a helicopter came over, and it was a heat-sinking one looking for me. And when I went out the front, there were 7 policemen there. When I went down my right away, it was another 3. 10 policemen to get an 86-year-old man back to hospital. Didn't even wait till the morning. But however, it was a joking bit I wanted to offer experience on. But if you hurry up with a load of chips, they'll get you. But the drink will help.
1: Oh, brilliant.
0: It's quite often happened to me once. God, I've got nothing to drink. I'll be a goner. Right, thank you.
1: What an interesting life. I've just got a text, and I'll read it to you before we go.
0: Thank you.
1: Now, talking about you, I'm assuming, 100, yeah. This guy sounds like a legend. I don't normally text, but sounds like a hard-working old fella.
0: I was once, but now I'm just locked up here. It's incredible, and I'm going to ask for a review. But several doctors, including the miserable sod that schemed to get me in here, have written down totally incompetent. I've got it 12 times because I'm going back to the court for review. I'll add the last bit.
1: Good.
0: 3 members is my children that have got me in here too.
1: I wonder about family.
0: Yeah, well, you can guess I've got something worth having, can't you? I'm only 86. I was secretary of the Sporting Shooters Association for 12 years. I had 2 people that were over 100 driving. 2. Quite a bit over 100.
1: Okay.
0: Oh, well, look, I'm only 86, so they want to stop me driving.
1: Good luck, mate, Tom.
0: No, there's no such thing. Thank you.
1: All right.
0: Bye.
1: Yeah, cheers, mate. Oh, what an awful predicament to find yourself in your 80s. A text says, the choking pump

0: asked Joy. No, Joy, I do not. I do not. No idea. Might investigate it, though. We'll just see how we go. Good morning, David.
1: In his younger days especially, don't mess with Tom. He wouldn't put up with any rubbish.
0: No.
1: I don't think he's pretty direct, and he's amazing. He's quite intelligent. 86, isn't he? He's quite very, very with it still, isn't he? He's got all his faculties.
0: Yes. Yep. No, you sound sharp as. Absolutely. Sharp as.
1: Now, what is it? Choking. What is it? I've nearly choked on food, but can you actually choke without eating?
0: Well, somebody was saying last hour that when they're asleep, they can choke on their saliva. Goes down the windpipe.
1: Okay, I didn't realise that, yeah.
0: No, it hadn't occurred to me either.
1: When you're awake, can you choke on your saliva?
0: I think that would be more difficult than when you're asleep.
1: Yeah, when you're asleep, yeah. Okay, I've nearly choked a couple of times on food. I was eating all this rice at the old service station in Mount Albert, and a lady that worked there then got her name Emil, something I can't remember. I can't remember her name now. But she gave me a whole lot of rice. It was really nice, but I was eating it so quickly, and it just nearly choked. I was choking on it, and I couldn't breathe. And then there was a taxi driver there, and I asked him to bang me on the shoulder, on the back of on my back, and he did, and that helped. And then I went outside. I tried to spew it out, vomit, just choke it out, you know, just cough it out, and everything. And it worked in the end, and I was breathing again. So I at one stage, I just could not breathe, and it was just jammed, and my throat was blocked. But anyway, quickly, I didn't go last week to the cafe in Mount Albert, the Parkside, with one of my friends, Paul's.
0: Yep.
1: I did.
0: Well, make up your mind, David.
1: I did, but I rang up Tim Beveridge, and I was going to meet my friend William, and I didn't meet him in the end, and he ended up, he wanted to go to Mud Pie and Prince of Valera, but I got busy. I lost something. I couldn't find it, and I needed it, and I was looking for it. It was actually a hat, and I wanted. This is how crazy I go. Like, I was distracted. I wanted to find it everywhere, and he ended up going, but he bought some containers for me to for my room, to tidy my room up, and which was nice of him. Yeah, my friend William. And he's been my friend for 35 years this September.
0: Wow. Yeah. Okay. Yeah.
1: Since good. 1991.
0: Good effort there.
1: Have a good morning.
0: Okay. Bye. Cheers, David. Bye. Thank you. A couple of texters saying, good morning, says the texter. I looked into buying the anti-choke device. Couldn't find anyone who left bad reviews, probably longer with us. Regard, Simon. Okay, that's interesting. Maybe they hadn't got around to using it yet, so there was nothing bad to review. Because, like I say, the whole choking thing, this ad was seeming to suggest to me that choking is a common thing, that it happens a lot. And I'm thinking, well, over the last couple of days, because I was thinking about buying one, you know, do I need one as a lifesaver? Do really, how many people have choke? Wasn't sure. Another one says, good morning, regarding choking, the pressure release is sudden, hard force into the stomach, one movement up and under the rib cage, or a hard impact on the back. A text there from Ian. Another one saying, I'm not sure this is the old maneuver. You stand at the back of the person with your arm.

0: arms around them and pump the front. I think that's the old Heimlich manoeuvre, and I think that's been kind of discredited these days from just sort of what I'm thinking, just looking through the text. No. I think we're all up to date. 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
0: News Talk ZB, Craig, you could well be our lucky last. Hello.
7: Yeah, I thought I'd just quickly sneak in and say that the Chiefs lost dismally on last night with against the Hurricanes.
0: Oh, and this is coming from a Hamilton bloke as well, so you'd be a Chiefs supporter, right?
7: No, I was a Hurricane supporter.
0: Oh, really?
7: Yeah. Long story anyway. But yeah, they lost dismally, and I just felt sorry for the guys. I guess they felt like what the Crusaders felt like a few weeks ago, but at least the Crusaders can say they didn't lose as much. So yeah, but it was just a pummeling. I felt sorry for the Chiefs guys. They didn't even bother turning up to the game, did they? They kind of just, I don't know what was going on, but yeah, that was it. Pretty sad.
0: So how come, look, we've got a minute or two, you live in Hamilton, you've been in Hamilton a long time, I gather.
7: Yeah.
0: Why don't you support the Chiefs?
7: I don't support the Chiefs because I don't really like any of the players.
0: Oh. There was a suggestion earlier on this morning that the Chiefs can be dirty players. Is this correct?
7: Yeah, they can be, but dirty players, and I don't. There's a lot of reasons why I don't support the Chiefs, but I'm not going to say that on the radio because I'll get boo-booed next time I'm on the air. But I just went for the Hurricanes because, I mean, they just seemed a better team through the entire competition really, really well and good on them. But I didn't expect it to be that way. I was a little bit disappointed when McKenzie kicked the ball up and it blew backwards or whatever, and then a few minutes later he tried exactly the same thing and did it again. It's like they're not really learning from their things. Whereas,
0: no, not if there's strong winds in the capital. Don't do that.
7: No, everyone else knows that apparently, but apart from the Chiefs players. So, one thing I did wish would happen was they had Brad Shields on the heels in the team from when the Hurricanes won last time. I was hoping he would have got a try, but he didn't get one. But they were just completely outplayed. It's like two different teams. One was a professional team and one was amateur. So I just couldn't believe what was going on. Dad was a little bit like, are the Chiefs actually bothering players? They've just been on the field just the full in time. So, good for them anyway.
0: Yeah,
7: all right. I'll let you carry on.
0: No, good on you, Craig. All right, mate.
7: No worries.
0: Cheers, bud. Thank you. News Talk ZB 0800. No, I think we've done with that now. We have done with that. It is coming up 2 minutes to 5.

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8: In this update, early childhood teachers are pleased the government is placing a pipeline of trainee teachers into small towns. The government's Go Rural program is funding student teachers in their final year of study to take their placement in a rural school. Up to 123 students can each receive a grant of $4,000 toward living costs. Chief Executive of ECE Advocacy Group, Terito Maioha, Kathy Wolf, says it encourages them to apply for a placement in an isolated school.
9: They have to leave their employment and they won't be paid for anything between 4 to 5 weeks.
8: New Zealand has been urged to prepare after a deadly strain of bird flu was detected in a bird that washed up on a Western Australia beach. Biosecurity Minister Andrew Hoggard says our geographical isolation has protected us and given us time to ready ourselves. Claudia O'Neill reports.
10: Hoggard says we can't stop wild birds from bringing the virus here, but we can limit its spread with good biosecurity practices. He asks farmers and backyard bird owners to look out for signs of illness in their birds, prevent their contact with wild birds, and keep their gear clean. Sightings of sick or dead wild birds in a group should be reported.
8: GPs have voted in favour of a $120 million annual funding lift. The government package will include a just over 3% rise in capitation rates and more than $43 million to keep patient consultation fees the same this year. 86% of GP clinics voted it in. GP Owners Association Chair Dr. Angus Chambers says 20 to 30% of GPs won't see many benefits from this, but many voted for it anyway.
11: I think it just sort of goes to the calibre of the general practices serving our communities, that they were prepared to put aside their own positions for the greater good.
8: Fears the main political party's ideas for fixing public transport woes might be only short-term solutions. Labour promises to cap weekly fares if it's elected. The National Party suggests using the government's $450 million fuel emergency fund for more trains and buses at peak times. Auckland University urban planning lecturer Tim Welch says neither party addresses the challenges left by decades of underfunding.
12: What we really need to do is take all that funding out of the political cycle and dedicate a good amount of funding for long term to meet objectives that government can agree on.
8: The National Party's gathered in Lower Hutt for its annual conference ahead of this year's election. Party faithful are meeting MP Chris Bishop's Hutt South electorate. His senior political

0: reporter Zaria Howell.
1: The election is set to be a major focus of this year's AGM as National aims to keep a hold on leading the government. Prime Minister and party leader Chris Luxon will speak to supporters, laying out where the party is less than 5 months out from Election Day. The Nats are also celebrating 90 years of being a political party and say they'll continue fixing the basics and building the future.
0: For motorists on the west coast, State Highway 6 between Rapahoe and 9 Mile north of Greymouth is down to one lane because of a slip with stop-go traffic controls in place. In sport, to an unexpectedly one-sided Super Rugby Pacific final in Wellington, as called by Elliot Smith.
2: And it's a Kane coronation in the capital. It took 20 years to win their first Super Rugby crown. It has taken 10 more to win their second. But the great entertainers have pulled apart the Chiefs tonight.
0: The Hurricanes beat the Chiefs by 60-5 to lift their second Super Rugby title. Hurricanes' first five, Reuben Love, was named Man of the Match. Four Black Sticks women held their nerve in a penalty shootout to beat the United States and qualify for the FIH Nations Cup final today. They're playing India on Auckland's North Shore. Black Sticks goalkeeper Grace O'Hanlon earned player of the match with two penalty shootout saves. A fourth place finish for Matt Payne in race 18 of the supercars season in Darwin. The New Zealand driver started in third and held second for stages in the back half of the 70-lap race. Teammate Kai Allen took the win from fifth. The Auckland Tuatara have stamped their authority in a top-plays-bottom National Basketball League game on Auckland's North Shore. The Tuatara rise to outright first with an 85-74 win over Hawke's Bay, who remain last. That's news and sport. I'm Joe Gilfillan.
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0: all of these things need optimizing, and that's a complex system. And I think what tends to happen in many sports is each individual is individually optimized rather than the system.
1: Yeah. And do you need in a team environment buy-in?
0: Absolutely. Yes, you buy-in is so important. And I would say when I was working with the All Blacks, they had an amazing culture when they won that World Cup.
1: Right.
0: There was an amazing culture there, and there was total buy-in. And if Richie said walk across the water, they would have walked across the water. If Graham Henry said climb a wall, they would have climbed it.
1: Right, he nailed the anthem at the Super Bowl. Let's find out what else Charlie Puth has been up to after the break.
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1: Charlie Puth is on the road. He's got his fourth solo album out. The tour, the global tour is on, and that tour includes coming here later on this year. So let's catch up. Charlie Puth is with us. Good morning.
8: Very good morning to you as well.
1: Now, health update, because I read Florida the other night. First of all, one specifically, how are you? Two, more generally, when you're on tour.
8: As I cough.
1: Exactly. So, but when you're on tour, how many people freak out when you've gone to all of that effort of a tour and suddenly you got to go tonight? I can't be there.
8: I definitely feel the disappointment, and I never want it to happen. But the issue is that I had lost my voice that day entirely, and I can't give the show that I know I can give when I can't sing at all. It would just be a waste of everybody's time. So it was a really hard decision that we had to make, but I had to put the health first, and I will make it up to everybody one day, but it's just something I had to do in the moment.
1: Because the logistics must be enormous once you're on a world tour, mustn't they?
8: Absolutely. I mean, I feel terrible. I always sit with our bus drivers because they're the most important folks. Some of the most important folks. They get us to point A to point B, and we're just filling up with some gas, and gas is expensive here right now. And he was like, "Oh, sorry, Charlie, that was an expensive tank." And I was like, "Oh wow, I'm responsible for just every aspect. I have a great team that helps me put the shows on, but I am really responsible for everything." And it was a nice, not that I forgot, but it was a nice reminder in that moment. So there's a lot of great people that work with us.
1: Exactly. How's the tour so far?
8: Tour's great. We just wrapped the US leg of it. The audiences were, their fans are just amazing. They just, it's like having a second choir. And they're, I almost feel bad because it's they're working. They should be. They can just enjoy it. They don't have to sing everything, but that's how they enjoy it, and it makes it so much better than rehearsal.
1: It's an interesting thing because I'm older than you, a lot older than you. I'm 60, and you're young enough, I suspect. So you're part of a generation in which people go to a concert, and they sing everything. And I'm from a generation

0: We can keep it real again for you this time next Sunday. For now, I'm Mike Hosking. Happy day.
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7: Mayor Andrew Little joins us. Good morning, Andrew.
8: Good morning, Nick.
7: Firstly, congratulations. I mean, I think, I don't know whether it's a congratulations or not, but it was common sense prevailed, eh?
8: Yeah, I think it was. Once we knew that the whole project was going to cost $60 million more that the Wellington City Council would have to stump up for, it became pretty challenging to justify the project for what it was, and we just needed to sort of work out what it is important and what we know is getting Courtney Place sorted out and more and a more attractive place to be is pretty important.
7: Did you have a bit of work to do? I mean, obviously you had made up your mind. Did you have a bit of work to do with councillors to get the vote?
8: I think everybody sort of genuinely had the same idea that the original proposal as it was just wasn't feasible anymore. So it's what happens next. And that was really what I've been focused on, is what is the next thing, because it's not about doing nothing. We still have to do stuff and we still need a roadway that means buses can move through efficiently and all that sort of stuff. But most importantly, we need city street, those critical areas, that entertainment district, which is what Courtney Place is, really needs an uplift. And so we still need to focus on that. And I want us to work with the people who live there and work there and have their businesses there to make sure we do that. So everybody's in agreement with what we need to do, what we do, get a plan that everybody can get behind and then get on with it.
7: Can we use the government's money that they promised us to in some way?
8: They've indicated to me that as long as we can do stuff that has transport related benefits, that is to say move the buses through more efficiently, they said don't rule out the possibility that you can at least keep, retain some of the money. So I think there is scope there. I think that's just a question of, staying in touch with government, talking to ministers. I'm confident that we can get something, but I have to be realistic too, that we are changing what the original plan was, and we've got to do what's right for Wellington. If we get central government money, that's good. But in the end, we have to do what's right for the city right now.
7: Can I just read you a quick text, please, Mayor, because this has been coming through the machine the whole morning. Nick, my doctor is at Courtney Medical. If I could change doctors, I would. The smell around that area is awful. Just getting into the entrance of the doctors, you have to go past people sleeping on the street, doing stuff on the street. At one time, you could sit out in the sun while waiting to go into the doctor. Not now. I wear a mask around that area, and I thought those days have gone. Thanks for your compassionate support, Reed. The City, Allison. So, I would have thought we've got 15 of those this morning.
8: Yeah, look, and I know that's an ongoing problem. We do have our city safety team who are out there. We have one of the decisions we made yesterday is, it was a surprise to me to learn that we only do the street cleaning once a month. We're now doing it once a week. We've got the city safety team out there. But actually, if you change that streetscape and make it look better and a more attractive place for people to be, you start to help to answer some of that problem too. But we do want to get back to the very sort of situation that person talked about, that it's a nice place to go and be and hang out outside. That's what we need Courtney Place to be.
7: Well, you can't do that in Courtney Place now because you've got You know,

0: You know, we used to talk about when me and you were young, street kids. These are street adults. They're just loitering and causing problems.
1: And I think there is an answer to that. It takes time, but changing the streetscape, but also having our city safety team actively engaged with those people and looking after the place, making it look clean and tidy, is a job we have to do, and we'll get on with that.
0: Was there any part of you that thought, when you sat down, had a cup of tea afterwards on your own in your own office with no views, said to yourself, that was quite a major loss for our city long term?
1: I just think that I came in, you know, with a platform and a mission about just getting things right, and a lot of that is not doing stuff we can't afford anymore because we've done too much of that. So, I mean, we do need to do stuff. We do need to do it differently, but it's got to be affordable. And what we can't do is burden future generations with some big out-of-control spending decisions that we do now. So it is about getting it right, getting the balance right. And I'm a big fan of saying, you know, so we have less money available. Let's be creative. We can still do really special things without having to do gold-plated things and spend a lot more money. And this is really what we've got to get to.
0: And spend the money of the landlords and the businesses that actually have got something to gain out of it being good. Andrew Little, Mayor of Wellington, thank you very much. Have a great week.
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0: And it's Friday, and it's Friday face-off time, and a couple of people I've known for many, many, many, many years. Miles Gaisley, Managing Director of Gaisley Motors, is joining us. Good morning, Miles.
8: Morning, Nicholas. How are you, mate?
0: I'm really good. And I'm awful. I mean, this is a breeze for me, having a couple of bloody...
8: Well, I've been here with a star like Nisbo. I feel a little bit sort of, you know,
9: cut it out.
8: I've had a few shakes and the things this morning, and, you know, had a calming morning.
0: There's a wager going on in the newsroom of whether how long it's going to take you before you sell him a car on the show.
8: Well, I've actually just done that in the waiting room. we're just doing the paperwork.
9: Unbeknown
8: as we speak.
9: To me,
0: And Grant Nisbet, legend broadcaster. And by the way, I can announce it. Can I officially announce it?
9: Or
0: Sky won't sue me if I announce that you're doing the game.
9: No worries.
0: Grant Nisbet is the commentator for the game. Who, how, why, and when? I still remember it.
9: Yes.
0: I produced Grant, just a bit of background, I produced Grant Nisbet when he was filling in on the Saturday afternoon show where Piney does now, 30 years ago.
9: Oh, my goodness.
0: Was it 30 years
9: ago? Easy. I would say easy.
0: And he gave me some advice. He said, it's very easy to interview somebody who, how, when, and why. Do you still live by that?
9: Yes, absolutely. Absolutely. Never give anyone an opportunity to say yes or no.
0: Isn't that great? We'll learn off it. Yeah. Right,
9: particularly politicians.
0: Right, let's start with a bit of sport. We'll ease Nisbo into the show because it's his first time on Friday Face Off, which is we're absolutely delighted to have you. Let's talk Hurricanes, Nisbo. I'm going to start with you. You would have been doing nothing but working on this game all week. So what's your gut telling you?
9: Well, I'm a bit concerned about the weather, Nick. I've been watching that all week. Quite frankly. I feel pretty good about it because I think they are the best team in the competition, playing the second best team in the competition, and all things

0: being equal, the best team should beat the second best team, but that's not quite the way sport works, as you well know. But when you look across all the stats and all the rest of it, they've only played once this year, the two of them, and it finished up in a golden point game in Hamilton, which you could argue the Hurricanes probably should have won, but nevertheless they didn't. So the stage is really set. It should be fantastic. It'll be a great occasion, great for the city, and as I say, just a little worried about the weather.
1: Okay. Miles, you love the city. You absolutely, I mean, apart from selling a car, you love the city as much as any Wellingtonian does. This is a big event, isn't it?
2: Yeah, it's going to be amazing. I mean, wow. I mean, can you believe it? I mean, I spoke to Malcolm Gillies just before, actually trying to get you some tickets, because I heard you haven't got tickets to the game, buddy. And he said to me, pass on my regards, but I've got nothing. He said it's like pulling a rabbit out of a hat. But, yeah, I mean, how awesome is that going to be? 35,000 tickets sold, plus box members and bits and pieces, you know. So it's going to be a jam stadium. I mean, the town is going to be pumping. I mean, you Hospo guys, Nick, will be loving it. I mean, the hotels are full. The shops are going to be full all day Saturday. Lambton Quay will look like something out of another city, you know. And how good for everybody. We just need that at the moment, you know. And, I mean, what a great game it'll be. I mean, the game itself, it's a genuine 50-50 game, isn't it? You know, they beat us 22-17 earlier this season.
1: I kind of like thought you were a bit soft on that, Nisbo. I thought we should have won that game. We were better than them on the night.
0: Oh, yeah. I mean, you look back at games of sport and you always find little points that could have changed the result. I think there was a missed penalty or a missed conversion or something that would have given us an 8-point lead. And, of course, an 8-point lead means the opposition need to score two more scoring plays. There was that. I mean, we were probably a little bit unlucky, but at the time it seemed like the end of the world, but now it doesn't really matter.
2: Yeah, they're going to try and close down Love, aren't they, early? I mean, if we can't get the ball out to Barrett and get Roygaard some ball, it's going to be tough. But if we get, if we give too much, if we don't close it down to McKenzie gets the ball and takes control of the territory, it's going to be a different game, isn't it?
0: That's the battle, isn't it? The 10s, Ribbon Love, the sort of pretender, I guess, to the All Black number 10 shirt.
2: 100%, yeah.
0: And Damien McKenzie, they are the two key players.
2: It's an All Black trial for Love, that's for sure. You know?
1: It's an All Black trial completely. Yeah, is, yeah, I'll talk about that in a sec, because we talked about that with Elliot Smith and Coops before. Miles excluded, but we remember All Black trials as being big events, don't we? I mean, and this is an All Black trial. There's no question about it. Talk to me about Malcolm Gillies. I mean,
2: I think what we're so lucky to have someone like Malcolm. You know, like that guy, what he's done out in Upper Hutt for NZCIS, and you know, and that training institute out there, which doesn't just look after rugby, but you know, my involvement with the Phoenix, and to see what that does for performance sports out there in the whole region is unbelievable. I mean, we've got Australian teams coming over here to train and do altitude testings and stuff out there at that facility. And then when he got involved with the Canes, we knew that it was going to be a different thing. And you can see the way they play. They're playing for the man this year. You know, they really are. You know, and it's different. You've got a guy down there that gets into the changing rooms with the boys, makes them feel part of the plan, part of the progress. And look at the difference that leadership makes in a team. You know, a couple of years ago, you had a rugby union controlled team that was floundering everywhere, you know, and now they're driven, they believe. And I really think the belief is flowing into Wellington City. I really feel that there's a lot of goodwill coming out of that stadium this weekend and beyond. So, you know, if we can harness some of the Malcolm Gillies in the city, and we can keep leading on like he's done, I think we're in a good space.
1: Nisbo, you are an old school rugby guy.
0: Mm-hmm.
1: I, with respect, this is kind of new territory, isn't it? Like an owner of a rugby team. I mean, we would have been put in a straitjacket in our teens if we said someone's going to own a Wellington rugby team.
0: Yeah, look, I don't know Malcolm personally. I think I've met him once out at the Institute, but he's a rugby man. He played for Upper Hutt along with Wayne Guppy, I think, too. And so he's a rugby man. He understands the game. And I think it's only good that somebody has come in like him. You can see it at the stadium. You know, the entertainment has changed.
2: Yes.
0: Just in the last month or so, you know, suddenly there's not these dead patches when everyone sits and looks at each other. There's something to look at when the players aren't on the field.
1: And that's my next question, Miles, because there's been a little bit of criticism. We talked about it earlier in the week. There's been a little bit of criticism that the music was a little bit overdone. I mean,
2: I don't think so. It creates a carnival atmosphere. I mean, if you look at some of the success like AFC had in Auckland and what they did, you know, out there, I mean, that was incredible. You know, kids' slides, music, being able to run onto the pitch after the game. Wellington Stadium needs to get behind this as well, because I know Malcolm struggled with –

0: you know, changing the stadium's perspective on the whole thing. You know, we need a carnival atmosphere here to actually drag people along. We need to get 15 to 20,000 a game. And if they keep performing next year, they'll get it as well. But yeah, it's a change. There's a change in the wind. This is going to be, I think, there'll be a lot more teams around the country, you know, doing a similar thing. He's also, you know, there's also other cities. He's got Napier reached out to him, paying him a good success fee to go there next year, you know. Because the Hurricanes are performing, he's getting the ability to actually move that team around and actually add some value.
1: Wouldn't it be great if they went back to New Plymouth?
0: They are.
1: How good?
0: They are going
1: to
0: New Plymouth.
1: How good?
0: No, they are.
1: Are they really?
0: I don't know if I'm, Malcolm, if you're listening, don't. Maybe I shouldn't have said. They are going
1: I
0: back
1: did
0: to
1: hear
0: New,
1: a rumour.
0: They are going back to New Plymouth next year.
2: I mean, they belong. Hurricanes belong with New Plymouth.
0: They are, 100%.
2: They're not Chiefs, and we belong there. Nisbo, I know through the little that I've had to do with Malcolm that he kept touching his head with last time he was in the show, sitting exactly where Miles is, because he said he was butting heads with the union the whole time. Who will win that?
1: Good question. I think Malcolm will win it, and a lot depends really on the results. I mean, if it's working on the field, it'll work off the field.
2: You think that he'll? And do you reckon he'll? I mean, we all know that he'll keep headbutting, won't he?
1: Yeah, absolutely.
2: Yeah.
0: I mean, the key is though. Also, the stadium, you know, have to work well with him too, because he's creating this amazing culture down there, and they need to start lifting their game too. Like I'm a lounge pass holder, and you know, I'll give you an idea. On level four, you've got a whole lounge up there. Well, they don't even open the bars, and you've got a whole lot of people that have got to walk all the way around on level four. It's ridiculous. You know, you've got some elderly there and a whole lot of people. And so he's got to work on the food and beverage with the stadium, because they are pretty backward in it, really.
2: Well, he wants to put things like the food stands down on the concourse. He wants to
0: 100%.
2: Put, you know, all that sort of stuff. And they won't
0: and let the kids run on after the game and see the players.
1: Yeah.
2: Can I quickly ask, because I've got to go to an ad break and we've got to get other things into Friday Faceoff apart from the Hurricane.
1: stay with rugby.
0: Yeah, we'll stay with rugby. Exactly right.
2: But I've got to ask you, got turned down for the extra seating. I mean that apparently there was not enough time. I heard a report that the stadium management said there was not enough time. You know how with the All Black test they put an extra seat.
0: I watched John Eales kick the final goal from sitting on one of those set up seats in the front there.
2: They were denied. The Hurricanes were denied putting them up, apparently, by the stadium.
0: Apparently it is a timing thing. I mean, you think about the health and safety you've got to go through to get that whole bottom of that stadium wrapped and also put that extra seating up. In 7 days, you wouldn't have a show. In fact, you've actually only got 5 days, haven't you? Because they won on the Saturday. Sunday's a non-day.
2: We're not sell Tuesday.
0: There you go, right. How do you do that? I mean, I it's probably not the stadium's fault.
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2: Look, on a Hurricanes weekend. We're going to call it a Hurricanes weekend. Righto, I'm going to start with you on this one, Nisbo. The Golden Mile has been officially scrapped, but clearly something has to change on Courtney Place. And what was your take as a Wellingtonian? You've grown up, you went to school at Rongotai College. This is your city. What did you think when it got scrapped?
1: Hallelujah, quite frankly. It's just been going on and on and on. And I thought a 14-3 vote is pretty much unanimous, isn't it? I was quite sobered by what you said this morning, Nick, actually. You said that had it gone ahead, quite possibly.

0: I mean, it was, if you saw it, it was a joke. You know, I mean, it was, you know, they don't understand what makes Wellington work. I mean, none of it made sense to start with. It was, you know, a whole lot of zealots pushing through some silly plans, and thank God it's been canned. I mean, what a great bit of news for the city. We can tidy up, we can replan, and we can move ahead. And we've got the guys like the McGuinness brothers now working on that, the project, which I think you're probably involved with, Nick and Courtney Place. The government said they'll still put, or the council will put $20 million ahead to tidy the whole area up, you know. But that hopefully will mean they won't ruin the road system and, you know, destroy things and make it difficult for people to get around. Because the plans they had would have just clogged the whole thing up, made it impossible to go shopping, impossible to get to a restaurant. You know, it would have been a real mess.
1: How long did it take you, and you don't have to answer this because it's commercially sensitive, but how long did it take you to sort of, you know, work out how to run your business differently when they put the cycle lane in? And really, I mean, you know, Kent Terrace has completely changed. It screwed it completely.
0: Yeah, I mean, that's a really sad situation because... Yeah, and that's quite close to my heart because we need cycle lanes, right? And we need them safe for cyclists. And we did a lot of work with the council at the time, and they completely ignored all the projects plans that we had. Like, we were going to put them down the centre island in Kent and Cambridge Terrace, move the pedestrians on to Kent and Cambridge Terrace. There was no pedestrian sharing it with the cyclists, and the cyclists would have had a fair and free runway from the Basin Reserve down to the waterfront and on the way on the other side as well. It was so simple to do. Not one lane of traffic would have been taken out, not one car park lost. But they didn't listen to us. And this is the problem, right? They haven't been listening to people. And they, you know, and I think now we can see what's happened around the Basin Reserve. The traffic's blocked up. You can't turn into those turning lanes anymore from getting to one side to the other. Once you go to the Basin Reserve down Kent Terrace, you're committed to going around the basin. The basin's always full of traffic. Cars sitting there idling, chugging away on CO2s. You know, the place is a real mess. And the cycle lanes aren't in a safe place for cyclists.
1: No.
0: You know, I'm a cyclist. My friends are. We all are. And they just don't work where they are. You know, they need... To realise what they've done and actually fix these things. And we can fix them, you know. We can make it better for cyclists in the city.
1: Nisbo, you, when you're going to Henry Stadium, right, when you take off, I mean, go back 5 to 10 years, because you've been doing it since the stadium opened in 2000, right?
0: Yep.
1: I mean, how much time do you have to allow? You live in the eastern suburbs, right, by the airport. So how much time do you leave to get to the air to make sure you're on time?
2: Oh, I probably have to, probably an hour, Nick. I'm in the eastern suburbs, right? So I first have to make a determination. On a Saturday afternoon, it's probably the worst traffic of all.
0: That's hard, isn't it?
2: Isn't it? Terrible. Terrible. So I get to Cobham Drive. I have to make a determination whether I go past Kilburnie Park or I turn right and go around the bays. And if I go around the bays, how many cones and how many lights am I going to have to stop at? If I go through the tunnel, what sort of... I no longer go through Courtney Place. That's too hard. Far too hard going down Cambridge Terrace. So I go down Taranaki.
1: Oh, my gosh.
2: Yeah, I do. Yeah, and...
1: So you don't go down Cambridge and go around...
2: No, I can't be bothered with Cambridge. Cambridge is a joke. My daughter was up from Christchurch a few months ago. Took my car, ended up in the lane because she wanted to go down and then turn left. Cost me $150. And you know how it is. You know how it is. It's just too difficult.
1: Right. So how long would you allow an hour?
2: Oh, easily an hour from when I leave home. Yeah, easily. On a Saturday afternoon, which is the worst.
1: I'm going to give advice to our listeners. So I always say to myself, if there's traffic congestions, you're better off staying on State Highway 1 because everyone's going to cut off and go over. You know State Highway 1's always going to be clearer than the other ones, the blocked, arterias. Do you agree?
0: Yeah, Miles? totally, 100%. I mean, if you stay away from the choke points, you can usually get around. I've got a little sneaky way for you to get into town too, Nisbo.
1: Don't tell them on the X. I'll
0: draw it for you on a map, okay?
2: Through Kilburnie and down through Newtown.
0: Newtown, right around the back. Okay, you've got it. I'll show you. Okay.
1: Go through Newtown's not an option.
0: But Nick, you know,
1: even suggest that.
0: But the other thing too is, you know, how do you adjust when these changes are made? You've just got to do it. You know, you don't have a choice. And it's the customers that get really upset because they can't get into places anymore. And if you look at what's happened up Adelaide Road towards the hospital, just go and count how many of those shops that were open when they went in are now completely shuttered up. It's just a ghost town up there now, isn't it? And it's really sad for those businesses that are gone, you know, and it's sad.
1: Yeah. You know? So an hour in Lisbon. You see, I go to watch the Saints, obviously, in TSB.
0: You've got a helicopter though, man.
1: No. I allow an hour too. You know, I say to myself, especially on we've got a game coming up on a Friday night. I mean, Friday night, 7 o'clock game, trying to get from the eastern suburb

0: You'd think it'd be easy.
1: You would think it'd be easy, yeah. It's a shame that Seton Wharf has been closed. I could probably get the ferry across. That might be quick.
2: That's a good point, isn't it?
1: Yeah.
2: Are they going to get that going again?
1: I don't know.
0: I don't think so. Oh, I mean, I don't know about the Seton Wharf. I mean, well, are they going to get it going?
1: Well, they revamped the Seton Wharf, and I don't think now it is able to cope.
0: So what do you – just give me one thing that you want to see happen in the Courtenay Place when, now that the council are back on. Right?
1: Whew. Just tidy it up. It's just tired and it's grubby. Just tidy it up.
0: Yeah.
2: Yeah, the council need to pass a bylaw on all the shop frontages, get rid of all the garish advertising off them, you know, and try to get the actual, you know, the actual original verandas and things. So the buildings are quite beautiful because it's actually a heritage area. And now the earthquake laws have changed and there's no need to actually strengthen these buildings now. The landlords can afford to actually make them pretty again. And I reckon there should be some direction there around that. Colours, you know, and get rid of some of these awful things they've stuck on the front of them.
1: Because it's a great area.
2: It's a beautiful area, you know.
1: I mean, we're old enough, you and me, Nick, I don't know about Miles.
0: No, he's too young.
1: I can remember when the fruit markets were in
2: I'm way too young for that.
1: Oh, yeah. You read about it.
0: Yeah. I've seen photos. I've read about it too.
1: Oh, yeah, right.
0: That's my fun. I was a Tawa boy. We didn't come into town that much, you know.
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8: Good morning, it's 6 o'clock, I'm Kalia Strong. Iran is threatening to close the Strait of Hormuz, accusing the US and Iran of violating the ceasefire deal. Meanwhile, the US Central Command maintains safe passage remains intact, with 55 ships going through in the past 24 hours. Iranian state media says negotiators are still heading to Switzerland for talks over their interim deal on the war. Sky News Middle East commentator Tara Kungalo says both sides are trying to project power.
9: We have seen how the Strait of Hormuz has become perhaps the most important leverage point for the Islamic regime, and they're continuing to push that and press that to get maximum concessions.
8: A pattern's emerging of jailed gang members carrying out strategic violence to get transferred to other prisons and strengthen their numbers. Attempts to get into Auckland Prison in Paremoremo are particularly common, the only facility in the country that permanently holds maximum security inmates. Claudia O'Neill has more.
10: Corrections says prison bosses are taking steps to combat the attempted manipulation. It says management units have been set up at other sites with maximum security staff numbers and processes. Work also goes into prisoner placement and balancing gang factions to prevent one gang becoming dominant in a unit.
8: A busy night for fire crews battling multiple vegetation fires across Canterbury and Marlborough. The fires were mostly contained by about 9 last night, but crews remained on site in Ward, where a hedge fire had spread across 1 hectare. At its peak, about 20 crews were attending. Another fire also burned into the evening at a farm shed near Rolleston and spread to surrounding trees. The flames were fanned with yesterday's high winds, but conditions are expected to improve today. Assistant District Commander Brian Kewen says the region's extremely dry for this time of year. The vaping industry could be sidestepping new laws aimed at reducing youth uptake. Reforms introduced a year ago banned disposable vape sales and set tighter rules around product visibility and marketing. But a study's now found reusable vapes are available as a substitute. Otago University Public Health Professor Janet Hook says these can be bought for less than $15 in 89% of stores.
11: They were still low cost, they still came in a wide flavour range. So in effect, the problem hasn't been resolved.
8: Preparations are advised with a deadly strain of bird flu reaching our part of the world. The variant's been detected in a seabird that washed up on a Western Australia beach. Biosecurity Minister Andrew Hoggard says we can't prevent its arrival here, but we can limit its spread. He says farmers and bird owners should have a plan, keep their facilities contained, and monitor who's coming into their farms. Hoggard says there's a small threat to human health, but the risks are low. He says the major concern is around our native bird population and poultry industry. The Garden City is coming alive for the first rugby league match in the fresh 1NZ Stadium. The Warriors are set to take on the North Queensland Cowboys at 4pm in their first match in Christchurch's new stadium. Loft Bar co-owner Mason Lattimore says they've doubled their keg order for the week to prepare and has given up his game.

very good morning and welcome along to the Resident Builder on Sunday, on this spectacular Sunday. It's an awesome Sunday. It's a fantastic Sunday because on the screen in front of me is the Netherlands playing Sweden.

0: I mean, there's a whole bunch of things there. One is you can do retrofits into timber joinery using, in some cases, the original sashes. There's a couple of companies around that do that. The other option, and I saw an example of this on a reel from Ambience, which is the UPVC windows by Stark, talking about actually a 1910 transitional bungalow villa where they'd replace their existing joinery with high performance UPVC joinery. And then, of course, with that comes the double glazing. So then suddenly you've got this situation where you've dealt with the windows, which probably the hinges are starting to go, the latches are starting to go, they'll need some paint, maybe the tenon mortises have started to let go. You get all of that fixed with the introduction of the UPVC, and then along with that comes the new double glazing, which will give you the thermal performance that you're looking for. It'll help make the house warmer. And, of course, you get all the new hardware as well. So you have options around how the windows tilt and turn, et cetera, all of those benefits from UPVC. So you could check that out. In fact, if you have a look on the – if you go just into social media and have a look for Ambience by Stark, you'll see the little video that I happened to see just the other day. It popped up. 0800 80 1080 is the number to call. It is 19 minutes after 6.
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0: Rightio, lines are open for you right now on a Sunday morning here at News Talk ZB. We're talking all things construction, building, regulations, rules and regulations, processes. And I guess too, that whole thing around just giving yourself enough time to do it right. So a job that I started sort of on Friday thinking, well, maybe we can sort of, you know, not race through it, but we'll start sort of Thursday afternoon, got a few things sorted out. Right, let's crack into it on Friday and we should be able to get the whole thing back together. And then the job gets a little bit bigger and there's that temptation to go, well, do we just sort of rush through it? Not rush through it as in roughhouse, but just do I want to finish on Friday and get it done okay? Or do I go, actually, if I worked on that over the weekend and did some more preparation and a slightly more thorough job, would I end up with a better job, but I end up finishing on Monday, which is obviously a day late and a day's more expense and that sort of thing. And then that balancing act. And if you're doing work at home, it's the same thing. You go, do I spend a little bit more time sanding or a little bit more time filling, or do I do an extra coat or you know, do some filling, then some sanding, then refill it and reprime it in order to get a really smooth finish. These are always the challenges. And I as I was sanding my umpteenth balustrade yesterday in the workshop, I was thinking I should really count up the number of edges, corners on a piece of turned balustrade on one individual baluster. And then I decided that would just be depressing. Once you add it up, you know, you've got the shoulder at the top and then the round and then a little flat and then a scallop and then a flat and then another round and then a curve and da da da. You know, no, I'll just sand them and then I'll paint them and I'll go home today and I'll paint them again and then I'll paint them again. And then I'll put a top coat on them, and then tomorrow when they go in, they'll be looking pretty sharp. 0800 80 10 80 is the number to call. Text as well coming in, 9292 or ZBZB for the text, by the way. Are fixed price new build contracts a thing of the past? We're not talking about sort of a group home builder, but more the bespoke architectural small building team. So I'm not sure where you're coming from, as in, are you a contractor who is doing smaller bespoke architectural builds, or are you a homeowner looking to get a fixed price contract on a small bespoke architectural build? I mean, theoretically, they're, I mean, everything can be a fixed price contract, right? And it just depends on risk and flexibility in some ways, probably a few other things as well. But, you know, if you're asking a contractor to give you a fixed price contract, particularly at the moment where so many things are out of people's control, right? Prior to the war in Iran starting, a number of delivery companies, for example, have a clause in their contract that says, look, if diesel goes over X dollars per litre, our price will increase. Now, that's embedded in, you know, the contract for the company that might deliver the bags of builder's mix to the builder's merchant. And you're buying those bags of builder's mix a month later, but the price has gone up because the delivery surcharge has been added. And if you price that job 3 months prior to that, there's no way that you would have known that this was going to happen or that the price was going to go up. So a fixed price contract there, in terms of for the contractor, you've got to be able to protect yourself against those sorts of price rises. And as a client, if you're looking for a fixed price contract, because then you don't end up with, as someone texted, I think 2 weeks ago on the show, you know, the final bill was 48% higher than the quote, which is just not on either. You can understand why you would want to have a fixed price contract for that. Yes, they're certainly out there, but I think if jobs are particularly complex, the fixed price contract is going to be weighted, I would imagine, in favour of the contractor because they're taking all of the risk and they'll want to cover themselves for those unexpected things. And also, you know, if it's a fixed price contract, there basically should be no flexibility. You know, you can't turn up and go, oh, look, how would you feel about, you know, moving that or changing that or can we substitute this? No, it's in the price, right? And everything's got to be a variance from there on in. Interesting one, though. Happy to talk about that, particularly given that, contracts have been mandatory for all building work over $30,000 for the last umpteen years. So, you know, people should be operating using contracts basically to, if you're a contractor, to protect yourself more than anything else. It is 6:28. We'll take a short break. We'll come back.

0: 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So now is a really, really good time to call. 0800 80 10 80.
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0: Your Newstalk ZB, the lines are open. The number to call is 0800 80 1080. You can also text through, which is 9292 or ZBZB from your mobile phone. And if you'd like to send me an email, you are more than welcome to do that as well. It's pete@newstalkzb.co.nz. So the lines are open for you right now. In fact, they're all completely free. So if you want to ask a question, anything to do with building, construction, the rules, the regulations, fire that through right now or get on the phone right now. Like I say, we often get a little bit busy later on in the show. Talking about later on the show, of course, Rid Kleinpast will be joining us from 8:30 as always to talk all things gardening and the wonderful world of bugs. So Rid from 8:30, but right now, your opportunity to talk all things building and construction. 0800 80 1080 is that number to call. Morning, Pete. Long time listener. Love the show. Thank you very much. Which I hear on my way to work on the weekend. My children have recently purchased a rural property. It is 1.1 hectares. And with the new rule about the 70 square meter dwellings, they should be able to put on an additional little flat onto the house. They say there is a covenant on the title which prevents them from doing this. Is there any way I can get that removed? Thanks from Avi. Nice to have you with us and hope you have a good day at work today, Avi. Covenants obviously it's a legal issue, so in the end it'll probably be a question that's best answered by your lawyer, but

0: I'm with you.
1: And I'm looking at that and thinking, well, that's a cracker. That was to fall out and hit someone. It's going to be pretty lethal. So, I said to them, I'm going to give you a ring on the weekend and just clarify whether.
0: Yeah, I think it would be wise for them to look at changing that glass out.
1: Yep.
0: Absolutely. That nice to talk, mate. Okay. And
1: thank you.
0: Good on you for making those Remu bookcases. Sounds awesome.
1: Yeah, even though I didn't go over the fence, or may have gone over the fence, who knows.
0: May or may not have done that. Awesome, buddy. Yeah, take care.
1: No
0: thank
1: worries.
0: You. Bye-bye then. 0800 80 10 80 is the number to call. Actually, I was at a mate's place yesterday morning, and he's just built himself a workshop that I'm deeply envious of, and one of his projects in there was a new dining table, which was, again, out of sort of recycled material, right? It was some beams out of a job that he'd taken away. I mean, my dining table at home is I made it, and it's out of the pine packing crates that glass comes into the country in, because I wanted that Baltic pine look. So, you know, these materials – it's that whole discussion, and I think it was I saw it on the news the other day, trying to change attitudes from it's waste, it's rubbish, to it's a resource and it can be used again. Happy to talk about that as well on the show this morning. Rightio, need to take a break. We're a bit late for the break. 0800 80 10 80 is the number to call. It's 10 minutes away from 7 and it's 4-1 the football.
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0: 5 minutes of extra time at the end of the match. The glorious Dutch over the hapless Swedes. 5-1 at the moment. I'm just So happy. 0800 80 1080 is the number to call.

0: 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How'd you guys do it?
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0: Yeah.
1: Would that save a bit of cost, or is it better to, you know, go new?
0: Oh, look, if you could find something, and I'm all for reuse, right? And if it's something that's kind of in character with the house and so on, that can be a bit challenging. You know, you might find something that's 10 mil too wide or 20 mil too narrow and so on and so forth.
1: Yeah, right.
0: It's already worn out and all the rest of it. But if you can, then, yeah, that's great.
1: Yeah.
0: There is a little bit of a challenge sometimes with recycled materials in terms of getting them to comply with the code. But in this instance here, as long as it's no worse than what you've already got, you can carry on and do that as well. So I wish you well for that, but I think it's a case of, you know, tracking down a reliable contractor, getting them to come out and price the work, and then you're into it. It is 24. Thanks very much for the call, Marty. It is 24 minutes after 7. We'll take a short break. We'll be back with Tony after the break.
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0: 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When winter work gets tough, Kiwis trust steel to get it done. Proven for 100 years, ready for the next 100. Steel shop, charged for life. Rightio, let's get amongst it. 0800 80 1080 is the number to call. A very brief and succinct question. Or response rather to the question about the unconsented shower. Never buy unconsented, says this texter. Vendor needs to sort it. Even if you get a price adjustment, it will become your problem whenever you want to sell it. Vendor, if you want to sell, sort it. I wonder if this person might be a real estate agent. I don't know. Or maybe they've bought something that was unconsented and then realized how difficult it is to get all of the appropriate consents or certificate of acceptance sorted out. Either way, I think a few years ago I'd say take a punt. Having been involved in a couple of jobs where we've needed to try and get consent or compliance for work that didn't have those things and the time and effort and cost involved, I'm probably more of that opinion that you're better off making it the vendor's responsibility to ensure that everything is compliant where required rather than you taking the risk yourself. Tony, good morning to you.
16: Yes, good morning, Peter. It's good to talk to you again.
0: Lovely to talk to you.
16: I missed the beginning of your program this morning, but I'd listened to your last few comments.
0: Does that mean you weren't out watching the football? Yeah. Well, you were watching the football and that's why you missed the show.
16: Congratulations.
0: Yes, very happy.
16: And we've had a lot of experience with the covenants. We're on the shore.
0: Yep.
16: We're within walking distance of one of the bus stations. There is the covenant on all of these. It's called a limit of one property per lot. So even if somebody subdivides, there's still only one lot, so you can only put one property on it. Now, under the Auckland North Shore Council, they would not issue a building permit. Under the Auckland City Council, their understanding is it's a civil matter and it's up to the people in the area to take the appropriate action. We did do that. We formed a society. We've got 130 residents have this covenant in our area. I won't mention the area so it doesn't upset anybody.
0: Yeah, sure.
16: And we went to the High Court. We have to have a QC. You have to have a solicitor to inform the QC what to do. Mm-hmm. It cost us $42,000. And we won the case. And we ended up getting $11,000 in costs.
0: Wow.
16: It's not a cheap matter.
0: No.
16: And the council could not, being perfectly honest with you, Peter, they could not care less. And under this new RMA and the Plan 120, we've submitted three submissions stating that we have the covenant and it cannot be challenged.
0: Yep.
16: And you are quite right in your statement, because the QC and High Court have said it, that a covenant cannot be overridden by a planning change.
0: That was what I read a little while ago, where there was a case very similar to yours around, I guess, let's say the subdivision was done in the 1970s or 1980s or something
16: exactly
0: like that, and everyone's on 600-700 square metre sites, and then with intensification, which broadly speaking I support, by the way, coming, suddenly, council might have rezoned that particular suburb for intensification, but the covenants on the existing titles restricted it to one dwelling per site, didn't allow for subdivision, then that overrid or was more powerful, let's say, than council planning regulations.
16: That we've had feedback from a councillor last week who was at a planning meeting for this new 120 plan.
0: Yeah.
16: The planner, and I won't name his name, although we do know it, you could find that out quite easily, he is intending to get the covenants removed.
0: But you would have to do that on a case-by-case basis, wouldn't you? You couldn't do a blanket, remove all of the covenants, because they're registered to each title.
16: The councillor that informed us, because he knows he's in our area,
0: yeah,
16: and he's long-standing, I won't say what he was, but you can't

0: seen the whole floor.
1: Mate, there's nothing beats a drop sheet. I know that's always hindsight's 20/20 and all the rest of it, but you know, the time and effort it takes to mask something off is considerably less in every single situation than the time it takes you to clean up your mess later on. 0800 80 10 80 is the number to call. Coming up 20 minutes away from 8, take a break. We'll talk to Pam in just a moment. We've got time for your calls as well. 0800 80 10 80 is the number to call.
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1: You and Newstalk ZB, the lines are open. The number to call 0800 80 1080. Remember, in the next hour of the program, we're into the garden with Ruth Kleinpass from 8:30. But right now, it's your calls, your questions. 0800 80 1080 is the number. Just now, talking with Paul just a moment ago, this was about some painters, unfortunately, that didn't put drop sheets down over the timber floor. We've had a couple of people come through. If the floor was varnished with an oil-based product, use methylated spirits to clean the paint from the floor. If it's water-based, then use thinners. Okay, and someone else has gone, hey, Pete, use meths to remove the paint from the floor. Meths seems to be the go. Thank you very much for that. It'll be meth. So gently, you know, with a great deal of patience, find your radio, you know, favorite bit of radio, put your headphones on, work away diligently, and hopefully you'll be able to rescue that floor. Oh, wait, thank you very much for those texts that came in. 0800 80 1080, the number to call. Pam, good morning.
11: Good morning.
1: Hey there.
11: Just a quick question. Sure. I'm good, thank you. I think you've probably got a smile on the face.
1: Just a little bit. Well. Just

0: never is never an issue, then you'd go, I'll just do everything. So I would think about what's where my noise sources are and what's on the other side of that wall do I want to protect.
1: Fantastic. That is nice. Great. Thank you very much.
0: My pleasure. Lovely to talk with you. Thank you.
1: Take care. Bye.
0: It's a great conversation, actually. Look, of all of the things that we did well on the block, and we did a whole lot of things well on the block, adding insulation to all of the interior partitions, adding insulation to the mid-floor even when it wasn't required as part of the consent made a huge difference to those houses. And I just think if you have the opportunity, if you're doing new build, I wouldn't stop at just insulating my exterior walls. I would be insulating interior partitions, all of them ideally, or as many as possible, and it makes a significant difference to the feel of the house later on. 10 minutes away from 8, we're back after the break.
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0: 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Tom, good morning.
10: Good morning, sir.
0: Indeed.
10: Instead of asking a question, can I get to the point?
0: Go.
10: Drainage score out.
0: Yes.
10: If we call it score air or stuff from the mill that's being used, what size do you use?
0: Depends a little bit on what the purpose is. So typically around pipes, like for bedding and pipes, council will want it to be like SAP 7, so up to 7 mil, because you don't want big bony bits in there. If you were doing drainage behind a retaining wall, for example, so you've got your wall, your protection, and then you want something that's free flowing, I'd probably go 20 bar 40. So it's got a little bit of bigger stones, which will allow the water to percolate through there. In some cases, you can go 40 mil.

0: no fines. That's probably the two most common ones.
1: Right. It's the wrong thing, sir, and I'm sorry to use those words so late. I was a registered drainer as well as a builder.
0: Yes.
1: Now, I've seen them all fill up with soil, any of those ones. No, we used to have something because about quarter to three quarter scoria, which is what I used, and you don't need the fabric round the cavern, the circle,
0: yep.
1: which has to drain away if it's any good, and not often does it do that. Yeah, fine scoria will make a very good job in the soil, or the clay even doesn't get in too quick. I just thought I'd make that comment because so often I've seen blocked up everything for what used to be 2.5, I forget what it was, but two to three inch stuff that they were using, slightly less than that, I forget what the size was.
0: But on the soakage pits now, you do need to do a geotextile cloth around them because otherwise it ends up just being filled with sediment over time and then stops.
1: Not if it's fine scoria. Clean, of course. I forget what the grade was in those days.
0: Yeah, SAP 7, yeah.
1: That didn't get in. Oh, well, a bit thicker for general stability too. But I just thought I'd make that comment, sir, and thank you for letting me.
0: Yeah, a pleasure. All the best to you, Tom.
1: Thank you, fine.
0: To be fair, I disagree. I think if you can do a drainage pit, or a soakage pit rather, the geotextile cloth that allows the water to sort of percolate through, but it stops sediment, soil, from entering the space is a requirement. There's always a great deal of controversy around whether or not to put filter sock on drainage coil. So if you've got something like that Bailey Black Snake, which is the flexible drainage coil, you can get a sleeve, and it's one of those discussions builders have on site and drain layers have on site. It's around, do you put it on? Does it block it? Does it mean it slows down and all the rest of it? To be fair, I don't know what the answer is, but it's one of those arguments that we have. Things that we argue about on site. Right, we're back after the news, sport and weather at 8 o'clock.
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0: 58 of 54 balls before being removed by Matt Henry. Black Caps centurion Henry Nicholls admits it was nice to see the back of Brook.
1: In that period there where they scored at an incredible rate and the guys did really well to stem that flow a little bit, and then obviously to create that chance and take it was really big. And I think that's the nature of this ground. We certainly saw it, you say, with me and Rutchin, is you can score really quickly across the block, and certainly we know having that big total on the board, they have to keep doing that for long periods.
0: A five-match NRL rookie has handed the title favourites a shock defeat in League's NRL. The Titans have stunned the Panthers 19-18 on the Gold Coast, thanks to a last-minute field goal from 20-year-old halfback Zane Harrison. Coach Josh Hannay has managed to say surprisingly measured in his post-match press conference.
2: We stared down a really, you know, the best team in the last 20 years there tonight, and they're the experts at closing out games like that, and I just thought it was a real step in the right direction for us against a really quality opposition that make it hard for you. So to have our five-game halfback step up and ice that moment, really pleasing.
0: The Bulldogs won in golden point extra time, prevailing 13-12 over the Sea Eagles. And the Netherlands have powered to a 5-1 win in Houston over Sweden at the Football World Cup. I'm Clay Wilson. That's Newstalk ZB News and Sport with Sanderson Vitamins, online or in-store from Chemist Warehouse nationwide. It's 8:05. Pete Wolfgamp is next.
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4: Met service forecast for Wellington. There is an orange warning in force for heavy rain. Expect rain before dawn, then partly cloudy with isolated showers, widespread and possibly heavy for a time in the afternoon. Northwesterlies, severe gale in exposed places, gusting 120 kilometres, easing early morning and turning southerly. A high 16 degrees with a low 8 this evening. Tomorrow, fine with southeasterlies turning northeasterly in the evening. A high 13 with a low 6. And to Tuesday, mainly fine with northerlies.
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11: Yes, the five-minute fix that you started 5 days ago. I know exactly how that feels, given that I'm going to go home after a visit to a hardware store on the way home to pick up the inevitable extra little bits and pieces that I need to then sand, reprime, sand, first coat, then second coat if I have a good run at a bunch of balusters in the hope that

0: In cases, they could lobby to have those buildings removed, right? I think there's one family that keep appearing in court at the moment, getting fined tens of thousands of dollars every time that they breach the regulations. So those are extreme examples. But the whole point of the Building Act is to ensure people's safety, right? And so that's the whole point of the Building Act and the whole point of the building code that sits underneath the Building Act. So no matter what you do, if it's going to be a habitable space, it has to have a basic level of safety, and that's what the Building Act is about.
1: Okay. Well, thank you very much.
0: No trouble at all, mate. All the very best to you.
1: Thank you.
0: And so even going off-grid, right, which is awesome, if you can be self-sufficient in terms of power and water and those sorts of things, it's still a habitable space and it still needs to be safe. And the way to prove safety, I guess, is to comply with the building code. Carl, good morning to you.
2: Top of the morning to you, Pete, and to your listeners. I was left quite a large home from my good friend of 30 years.
0: Right.
2: And his will. I moved in. It was an abandoned home. We don't have power or water at the moment, but I'm going to see to that. But we've got rats in the roof.
0: Right.
2: And, well, they've been there since I've lived here. And as you know, Auckland now has a rat explosion because of people just throwing rubbish onto the streets.
0: Well, only in Ponsonby, apparently.
2: Yeah, and Graylin.
0: Yeah.
2: And I'm not saying everybody, but, you know, a few of your community who throw their rubbish out the windows around supermarkets and malls,
0: sure.
2: You know, even they've had rat explosions. I'm just wondering, if I get a man into the roof, how long before he can eradicate the rats, please? I'm not scared of rats because I've had rats since I was a young man, and I had them as pets.
0: Yeah, but hearing them scampering around in the roof.
2: Yeah, I've actually been feeding them to keep them out of our area, and it's worked. They don't come into our area. So, that sounds strange, but I've been feeding them just to keep them away. As I said, I'm not afraid of them, but they are a bit of a, they're not clean. I don't know.
0: There seems to be a little lack of logic in that. But, you know, it's, either way, look, I would go straight for the professionals, someone who's got the right traps and poisons and all the rest of it. Get them in, and then I think what you might find, in fact, this one property that I look after, which happens to be near some bush, where council have been a little bit slack in terms of their pest control, and so I've got a company that puts in traps there, monitors them, and we've been doing that for a couple of years, and every time they come and check the bait is, you know, 50% taken, 70% taken, that sort of thing, so...
2: it's not my doing. You know, it's just a natural occurrence. But I've said, but you know, I've heard Kerry tell us on ZB that there has been explosions.
0: Yeah, and over in Ponsonby, I saw that story as well,
2: because of people throwing rubbish down. But how long will it take before the professionals get in? Are you aware of?
0: Oh no, if you got someone in, they could clean out your roof space and maybe. I don't know, it might take two or three cycles of trapping to get rid of them.
2: Right.
0: How much
2: am I looking at for that, Peter?
0: I don't know. It could be $120 every 3 months, something like that.
2: Oh, well, that's all good.
0: Yeah.
2: Oh, and what's the chance of them coming back? And what do I do if they do come back? Just keep telephoning
0: Streets? From my own experience with the place that I look after, what we'd done is there'd been a couple of reports of rats getting into the building. And so the approach has been, I think, initially to put some baits inside the house. Then we've gone for constant bait stations around the perimeter, which then hopefully will capture them and stop them entering the property. So that seems to be the approach. I wish you well with that and with working out your inherited house. Rightio, it is bang on 8:30. So we're going to change gear. We're going to jump into the garden. We might end up talking about rats as well. Ruud Kleinpaast in just a moment.
3: Measure twice, call once.
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5: 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Expect high-flying dunks, slick ball movement, and a charged-up atmosphere in this thrilling matchup between two of the league's top teams. 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
13: If there are people out there who are not already collecting prescriptions because of the $5 cost, there will be very few. This is the third Labour Party policy in 2 weeks where the numbers don't add up.
14: 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Manufacturing led the charge.
15: Next year they reckon there's going to be production of 110 million barrels a day. Is that a lot? Yes. We need 105, so what's that going to do to the price? That is the good news.
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16: Gardening with Still Sharp. Winter dollars off selected still tools.
0: I think we'll get into it. Just a moment.
17: Let's start talking about rats rather than 5-1.
0: I'm more than happy to talk a little bit of football,
17: I'm sure you love that one.
0: It was a cracker. That was awesome. That was great. Rightio. Hey, look, in terms of why don't we deal with the rats? So Carl was talking there. He's as it happens, he seems to have inherited an old house, which has been a little bit derelict. And so he's got rats in the roof and that sort of thing. I mean, you'd go straight for the professional pest control people, wouldn't you?
17: Yeah, you could do that. Yeah. You can do that. Oh, absolutely, that's quite often the case. But on the other hand, we have our own, if you like, rat controllers and pest controllers. And that's to do with our pest control and predator-free.
0: Yes.
17: And we have materials and fabulous rat-catching things that you can put down and they'll work for 2 or 3 months or weeks or whatever. Then depends on how much they get. But one after the other will fall down literally underneath where they're caught.
0: These are the actual sort of mechanical devices, eh?
17: Exactly.
0: Right.
17: I knew that would do you.
0: I was reading something the other day where there's now like an AI component to it as well. So the traps know what's approaching.
17: Exactly.
0: To ensure that they don't, you know, accidentally capture something that is okay in the forest. But it will, I don't know what it does, take the head off a rat or a possum or a stoat or whatever.
17: Well, it depends on how it doesn't operate.
0: Yeah.
17: You know, these rats have to be pretty careful with that. But rat and mouse starter traps, good nature have those.
0: Mm-hmm.
17: And this is what we

0: and take as much of that soil with you to the place where it goes. Okay? Mm. And okay. Do it in one go. Honestly, it pays to do it in one go, Jackie.
1: Okay, cool. Excellent. I'll do that. And my other question is, I've got an orange tree and it's in a pot and it's a, what is it, dwarf? I don't know much about gardening. You've obviously gathered.
0: No, you're fine. Anyway. You're fine. You're doing bloody well. Go on.
1: And it's got some branches on it that have got nothing on it. So I wanted to chop them off. Like, they're just bare. But I don't know when to do that without inviting in people that should do things.
0: Now.
1: Oh, yeah, now.
0: Yeah, this is a good time to do it. Can you tell me, those empty parts of your orange tree, they do have fruit elsewhere, don't they?
1: My tree has, oranges.
0: Okay.
1: But actually, now, funnily enough, it's only on one, seems to be one side this year. But
0: exactly.
1: I don't know whether I created a problem myself, because you know how once you talked about, I think it was the guava moth or something like that. So then I was thought, I don't want any of those in my oranges. So I went and put the netting over it. But then I didn't know how long to put the leafy on or when. So I kind of had it on all the time. So I might have stopped, the blossoms and stuff. I don't know.
0: Okay, I got you. But I've got another question for you. Those particular parts of your tree that do not have fruit, do they sprout from very low on the bush?
1: Yes.
0: Ah, that could well be the part of the tree that is what they call, they've got a graft on it, if you like. So they're being put together with grafting. And if you do the graft upwards, they will not give you any fruit. So cut those off with a sharp pair of secateurs. Get rid of things that the ones, if it's very low, I bet you it's the graft that comes up, and you don't want to do that because that's a waste of time.
1: Oh, right. I'm looking at it now. It's where the actual first branches and stuff come out.
0: Bingo.
1: And they're only spindly little things.
0: Yeah. Get rid of them.
1: Yeah, okay. Cool.
2: All the very best to you, Jackie. Take care. And we need to take a break. We'll be back with Michael straight after the break.
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0: quite good for this, but some varieties are not very good in very, very, very high, if you like, conditions of temperature. That's true. But you can get to your local. Go and have a look in your local area to where the people have done this already. And you can ring on the bell and say, what is it? Where do you get it? And try that out. But there are so many things you can use. Petto's Grisolinia is good, for instance.
1: Ficus Tuffy. Ficus Tuffy, Ficus Hillii.
0: Ficus Tuffy, there you go. Photinia.
2: What's it called? What was that, please? What was it?
1: Ficus, F-I-C-C-U-S, Ficus. Yep. And you can get the Ficus Tuffies or you can get the Ficus Hillii. There's probably a couple of other varieties. Yep. I've done, I can't think of how many of those I've planted in the last 5 or 6 years, and they've all gone gangbusters. I haven't lost a single one. They trim well, they grow well. That'd be my recommendation.
0: Christine, okay, thank you. Honestly, yes. Christine, really, do a walk around your area, what grows best, ask the people what it is, and you will be on your bike. Honestly.
2: Yes, but it's next to the Thinkaloom fence where it burns, so I don't want that for the storm. Well,
0: you need to be slightly further away, but that's only by maybe a foot, 30 centimetres.
1: Mine's up against the fence as
2: 80 centimetres out.
1: You'll be fine.
0: 30 centimetres.
1: It'll be awesome. Rut, thank you very much, sir. We will reconvene next Sunday.
0: It'll be 10 to 1. See ya.
1: Look forward to it. Take care. All right. Enjoy your day, folks. Catch you next week.
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11: 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Mike Hosking, Ryan Bridge, Matt Heath, Tyler Adams. 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
12: It's 9 o'clock. I'm Carly Estrong. A 28-year-old man is due in court tomorrow following a grievous assault in East Auckland last night. Emergency services were called to Kane Road in Panmure around

0: contenders. He served for years as an MP, held cabinet-level ministerial roles, and spent nearly a decade as the Mayor of Greater Manchester. You can argue, of course, running local government is not the same as running the country, but few could claim he lacks political credibility. There is, however, just something unusual about all this, isn't there? If Andy Burnham does become Prime Minister, the immediate catalyst will have been a by-election decided by around 45,000 voters. Seems a little absurd. Yet, not unprecedented. The United Kingdom's habit of changing prime ministers mid-term means that some have never had to win a general election in their own right. Makerfield has not chosen the next prime minister, but it may have chosen who gets the opportunity to become one. So Keir Starmer has seen this threat coming for some time. This is the most slow-motion, transparent leadership challenge we've seen in a while. But something tells me that Keir Starmer won't go down without a fight. It's going to be a very interesting few weeks or possibly days.
1: The Sunday Session.
0: So Enda Brady is going to join us shortly with his thoughts on what will happen in the coming days and weeks. And of course, keen to hear your thoughts as well. You're most welcome to text on 9292. We're also going to talk rugby this hour. How good were the Hurricanes last night? They were just on, right? As for the Chiefs, well, sometimes it's just not your day. It looked like the weather threw them, and then they tried to play an up-tempo game like the Hurricanes, but they're just not as good at it as the Hurricanes, and it led to mistake after mistake. It might have been a bit better for them if they just slowed the game down, played to the conditions, rather than fight against them. But I'm sure you have your opinion as to what happened. Jeff Wilson is going to be with us shortly to talk about the game. But also we're going to look ahead to the All Blacks squad announcement tomorrow. It is 12 past nine. You're with the Sunday Session.
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0: It is 14 past nine. So this afternoon, the Green Party were supposed to be announcing their tax policy. However, someone from the party has managed to leak their own announcement. We were, a couple of days ago by the looks of things, we were scheduled to have Chloe Swarbrick on the show to preview the announcement.

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10: I'm joined by Newstalk ZB political reporter Ethan Griffiths. Good morning, Ethan.
11: Good morning, Francesca.
10: Anna, you're getting the pleasure of spending your weekend at the National Conference. Well, at least your Sunday at the National Conference.
11: I couldn't think of anything better to do on a Sunday, frankly.
10: Do they provide you with good snacks?
11: Oh, I don't know. I haven't seen the spread yet, but I imagine there'll be a morning tea very shortly.
10: Oh, fingers crossed for you. So this is taking place yesterday and today. Gosh, it really kind of is the annual conference season, isn't it? Because Labor and ACT have theirs next weekend, don't they?
11: Yeah, it is. It's obviously they try and get them out of the way earlier in the year when it is election year. I'm here at the Lower Hutt Event Centre, about a 500 party faithful gathering here this weekend. Happens to be the party's 90th annual conference. All of them, everyone here, buoyed, of course, with the Hurricanes win last night, which I imagine has got a few people with some sore heads. And of course, the election is on the minds of everyone. Obviously, never before has a major party of a first-term government been so unpopular just 4.5 months out from the election. So leader Christopher Luxon will be taking to the stage at 11 o'clock this morning. He'll be doing his best to amp up the party faithful. And to be fair to the bloke, you know, that can't be a really easy task at the moment with where National is in the polls, a sluggish economic recovery and books that don't give them much room to dish out any lollies. Mm. So it'll be interesting to see what he says. And we are expecting a policy announcement at 11 o'clock.
10: Do we have any idea what it's on?
11: Well, we have a little bit of a hint this morning in an article from Stuff. It seems to be surrounding KiwiSaver, which is interesting because National's announced two policies this election so far, and one of them already relates to KiwiSaver. They want to raise contributions to 12% by 2032. This policy this morning that we're expected to hear surrounds the gap that can often be left in new mothers' KiwiSaver accounts when they go on maternity leave. They obviously get paid their wages, but they don't get paid their KiwiSaver contributions. So it sounds like today the National Party is going to announce that the government will step in if they are re-elected and make those contributions, which you'd have to say would be a pretty popular policy, I would think.
10: I imagine so. So would they take on the employer's responsibilities as well, do you think?
11: I mean, At this stage, we don't know much at all. Of course,

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7: This week marks the third anniversary of the loss of five lives on the Titan submersible that imploded on a trip to view the Titanic. 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For 5 days, Christine Darwood was on that ship, waiting for news of her husband and her son who were aboard the Titan. She talks us through those difficult days next here on Newstalk ZB. Back shortly.

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0: online issues that we've had with the, you know, it's just been really, really hard for creative people
1: totally.
0: To retain control of their
1: There's work. Another dimension to this, I think, that's sort of beyond the Napster, right? And it's about actually thinking about these taonga that people have created, these pieces of incredible culture, and they're being used for a purpose which is totally, like, against, you know, no one's given permission for this stuff to be done, and no one's thoughts about AI have been taken into consideration, and no one's thoughts about the commercial realities of it have been taken into consideration. And I think it's crazy that these immensely overvalued businesses are working on the back of just stuff they've nicked.
0: Okay, and then let's continue on with the sad news. We have the closure of Auckland's Flying Out, the record store.
1: Totally. It's been a tough day in my week in my neighbourhood of Karangahape Road in Auckland. Flying Out record store closed after 11 years. It was a real linchpin of the community here in Auckland. And on the same day, also 11 years old, Karangahape Road nightclub live music venue Neck of the Woods announced that they were closing as well. For Neck of the Woods, their statement said, "We live or die by our bar sales, which is fine when the economy's up, but unsustainable in the current climate and as people are drinking and spending less." So even though they're having really good attendances at their events,
0: people still want to go and see the live acts.
1: It's been impossible to continue in the work. They are open for one last night tonight. So if you are a clubber, have fond memories of Neck of the Woods, get down there tonight. They're open from 7 p.m. for one last dance. And some to show, the importance of this venue to the community, sort of unrelated to the owners, some people that do club nights at Neck of the Woods have started to give a little to try and save it. It's a really great thing to see, this sort of spontaneous attempt to save the venue. They're trying to raise $150,000, which would be enough to resuscitate the venue. It's been up for less than 24 hours. They've got 41,000
0: in the kit
1: as well. So go to givealittle.co.nz and look for Save Neck of the Woods or Save NOTW.
0: Does anybody go out dancing at 7 p.m?
1: I mean, I'd hope so on a Sunday, because if you're waiting till the small hours.
0: I would. I'd love to be done and home in bed by 10:30. That'd be perfect.
1: Yeah, should be done by 1 tonight, as my optimistic view. I'll be down there. See you there.
0: It's my kind of clubbing. I love it. Thank you so much, Steve. It is 27 to 11. Up next, Michelle has a science study for us that claims goats might be smarter than we thought.
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0: atmosphere. It just takes up the butter that I used to be able to have, but now it takes up something else.
1: There we go. 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
0: So Reuben sandwiches, generally not toasted, out of America, New York in particular, they use pastrami, not as common in New Zealand. So instead of pastrami, I'm using silverside today, corn silverside. So this particular sandwich, it's a perfect balance between saltiness of the beef. You add the gherkins in there, so you've got the crispy kind of bite and cut through of the gherkins. And then you've got melted cheese in there as well. So it's kind of a, it's got a little bit of everything. So this would be the sort of toasted sandwich you could have when you've had corn silverside for dinner and you've got some silverside left over. What am I going to do with it? So I'll run through the pack that we all know how to make corn silverside. Take it out of the pack, run it under a little bit of water just to rinse it off, chuck it into a pot. You could put in some bay leaves, you could put in some peppercorns, a little bit of vinegar, a little bit of brown sugar, bring it up to boil, simmer it for about an hour, turn it off, allow the meat to cool in the juices so that it takes all those juices in as it cools. That is done. Then you assemble the Reuben sandwich. One important part of a Reuben sandwich that I have left out is sauerkraut. So sauerkraut is a massive part. And traditionally for Reuben, they also use a rye bread. So sauerkraut rye, it's bringing in the German style of that sandwich. So there is a recipe included in this today to make a quick sourdough, quick sauerkraut. Or you can just go down the road and buy some sauerkraut. So to assemble your toasted sandwich, heat up your sandwich press. And then I'm using sourdough because it is delicious. So this will make six sandwiches, so 12 slices of sourdough that's been lightly buttered. Inside that, you go Dijon mustard, a good smothering of that. Then you go large gherkins. I love the sweet sour gherkins for this. And then you go Swiss cheese, a slice of Swiss cheese. And then you go the corn silverside itself. And then finally, the sauerkraut. Chuck your top on. Fire that into your toaster. It's going to take about 4 to 5 minutes until the sourdough is really nice and crispy. And the cheese is just starting to melt. Pull that out, slice it, eat it.
1: Oh, so the cheese is quite important, isn't it? Because I'm quite boring. Very. I just put in grated mozzarella because it all goes nice and soft and stringy. But actually, you can get a bit of a kick from some cheeses, can't you, when you add them?
0: You can. You can go any cheese in this, but traditionally it's a Swiss cheese that runs through this, and the Swiss cheese kind of gives you a little balance of that gooiness, but also a little bit of flavour.
1: Love it, Mike. Thank you so much. Enjoy the rest of your day. Really appreciate your time. You'll be able to get that recipe at goodfromscratch.co.nz or newstalkzb.co.nz/Sunday. We put up all our interviews there. You might have just been on a long bike ride. You might have been for a run. You might have just had a really big night last night and you're reaching for an electrolyte drink. Well, maybe you should think again. Next up, Erin looks at whether these drinks are filled with essential nutrients that are going to make a bit of a difference or just an expensive wellness trend. That's next.
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11: These events can feel disruptive and a bit uncomfortable at times, but history...

0: magnesium, calcium, all put into usually a powder form, or you can buy it already pre-made, usually very high in sugar if you're buying it in the form of a pre-made drink. But really helpful when you are sweating a lot and doing a lot of exercise, which means over 1 hour sweating a lot, you need to replace those electrolytes. Or if you are sick and you know that your bowel's moving very quickly, you're losing a lot of water, so you're trying to help uptake water is basically what your electrolytes are doing. You can get it naturally sourced, so looking at things like your coconut water is a great form of natural electrolytes, which is a little bit better balanced than if you're using a lot of these synthetic-made products, which are very high, or even adding like a pinch of salt to just your normal water is just going to be just as good as most of these electrolyte products. The thing to be really cautious of with electrolytes is the high in sodium, which means salt. So if you have high blood pressure, increasing your salt intake through having electrolyte drinks means you're going to increase your blood volume, which is going to increase your blood pressure, which is not the best for everyone, especially if you already have a heart condition.
1: I used to use a lot of electrolytes when I was trail running and doing really long hikes and things like that. And then I got to the point where I just have a little bag of salt and I just dip my finger in it. Put that in my mouth once an hour, and then that never cramped, kind of kept everything under control. Lots of water. Yeah.
0: And that's the appropriate time to be using electrolytes, is when you are doing those longer sessions where you're needing the mineral balance to prevent cramping. Also helps to keep the gut settled and uptake water, because basically when you've got the minerals there, you're going to rehydrate better.
1: Hangover? And that's what about a hangover? What about for a hangover?
0: Yeah, a lot of people use it then, and yes, it can be helpful to relieve symptoms, but whether we need it or not is another story. I think the thing to watch out the most is not overdoing your electrolytes. If you don't need them, don't take them. Like if you're only doing just a general exercise, like half an hour at the gym, you don't need to be drinking electrolyte drink for a session like that. So really think about how you're using it and not sitting and drinking it all day. Mini packets of powders that you're putting in your drink bottle. Actually, normal water can hydrate you too.
1: How do you know if you need it? What kind of symptoms would you be facing?
0: Really muscle cramps, headaches, fatigue, but also knowing that you've sweated a lot or lost a lot of water. That's when you really want to be starting to look at how can I uptake some more water into the body and get the balance right.
1: Brilliant. Thank you so much, Erin. Appreciate that. It is 5 to 11.
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8: Porirua Little Theatre presenting the annual Putnam County Spelling Bee. Hilarious, heartwarming, wildly unpredictable. As a musical comedy, taking stage at Nibbler Hall, Tetahi Bay from the 2nd to the 11th of July. Six quirky contestants fighting for the trophy. The pressure's on because the audience could be part of the bee too. Porirua Little Theatre.co.nz.
1: Right, as a current investigation into Andrew Mountbatten Windsor takes place, the royal biographer and author who helped bring his seriously questionable and possibly treasonous behaviour to light, Andrew Loney, has re-released his book entitled With

more revelations, and he's going to join me to discuss these revelations about Andrew, his former wife and his children, and what potentially could happen next for the royal family. That is coming up next here on News Talk ZB.

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8: It's 11 o'clock. I'm Kalia Strong. National's campaign boss has compared ACT and New Zealand First to bickering children as he rouses the party faithful at its annual conference. Political reporter Ethan Griffiths is there.
9: Simeon Brown addressed a full room of 500 members in Lower Hutt this morning, labelling National's two coalition partners a distraction and saying NZ First can't be trusted not to partner with Labour. But he saved the strongest criticism for Labour and the Greens, saying if returns to power, they'd be recidivist offenders and ruin the country's books.
8: Prime Minister Chris Luxon is addressing the conference now and announcing a KiwiSaver election policy. Meanwhile, the Green Party has its sights set on tackling inequality and corporate greed. It's set to reveal a raft of election tax changes it says will rebuild the country and put more money in the pockets of New Zealanders. Claudia O'Neill has more.
10: The changes include new super-rich inheritance and gift taxes, a higher tax rate for big corporations, and a levy on liabilities for the four big banks. The Greens say this delivers more than $32 billion of new revenue over 4 years. The party's also promising to change income tax rates, giving anyone earning under $160,000 a tax cut.
8: An Auckland mother says her 10-year-old's still traumatised more than a month after he was attacked by an out-of-control dog. Anna and her son Mickey had been riding their bikes in

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13: And joining me this morning on the panel, we have ZB Wellington Mornings host Nick Mills. Good morning, Nick.
14: Good morning.
13: And we have broadcaster and journalist Wilhelmina O'Keefe. Good morning, Wilhelmina.
15: Good morning.
13: Okay, so today the Greens were going to announce their tax policy at around 2 p.m. this afternoon. We had Chloe Swarbrick all lined up to be on the show at 9:15 this morning, sort of to have a bit of a pre-announcement chat, but she had to pull out just before 9 because it became apparent that actually the Greens had put up their policy announcement a couple of days ago and the Herald had found it, which isn't really a good look, is it, Nick? Or is it just an administrative mistake and it could have happened to anyone?
14: Well, it could have happened to anyone, but it seems to always happen to the Greens, doesn't it? And what's coming out is we've heard it all before since the Greens formed. I mean, what's different? Well, by the way, Greens are thinking about taxing the super rich. Wow, that's pretty out there, isn't it? I mean, that's pretty, you know, crazy. I mean, it's just nothing, what I've seen so far, there's nothing new. Maybe she wants to look at it after the public have had a look at it and thought, there's no change here, there's nothing different here. I just don't understand it.
13: Well, I mean, I wasn't so concerned about the fact it got leaked. These things happen. Gosh, we all occasionally post something or send something we're not supposed to, right? We've all been there, done that. But what I was really interested in was we basically said to them, I hadn't seen it, I hadn't read it, I hadn't, you know, it had been embargoed. And we said, look, but you can come on board and get ahead of this and you can talk to us about this policy. It's not, as Nick said, it's not hugely complicated or anything we wouldn't expect from them. And yet Chloe wasn't capable of or feeling confident enough to do that, which I thought was quite interesting. I thought she would easily be able to stand up and go, yep, accidentally leaked in advance, so let's talk about it and get into it.
15: 100%. I feel like unless she was thinking, oh, you know, we really want to wait for that big bang moment later on, which obviously, like you were saying, Nick, it's not really a big bang because a lot of it we already heard before, but I feel like it's a massive missed opportunity to front foot it. Yep, things get leaked, things come out. I'd love to know who was in their IT department who was responsible for clicking upload at the wrong time 2 days early. But when things like that happen, you need to front foot it, you need to take charge of it. So why is she running away from an opportunity to take hold of that narrative?

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10: It is time to talk sport with Jason Pine. He joins me now. Good morning.
11: Good morning.
10: Of course, you're in Vancouver for the All Whites, remaining two FIFA World Cup matches. Hopefully not their last. Their next match is tomorrow, 1 p.m. versus Egypt, which is very exciting. We really should start, though, if you do not mind, by talking about your Hurricanes.
11: I don't mind at all. No, I'm pleased that you've led us down this path. The time difference
10: the floor
11: with Vancouver.
10: Is yours.
11: Thank you. The time difference with Vancouver is it's 19 hours, but the other way. So it was midnight when this game kicked off in Vancouver last night. So there was me trying to find access to a broadcast, and I landed on our wonderful Newstalk ZB Sport radio commentary featuring Elliot Smith, Ross Bond, and Matt Buck. And I tell you what, Francesca, I lay there in my hotel room in Vancouver and absolutely loved it.
10: Oh.
11: Happy as can be. And I drifted in and out. I'd been up for a little while and a little bit of sort of, you know, jet fatigue, should we call it that, was still sitting in. But, I mean, what a performance. And I've had a look at the highlights, you know, subsequently to this and read all the reports. Just a brilliant performance from the Hurricanes. So, look, I don't want to luxuriate into too much, but I will do that this afternoon on Weekend Sport for patches of the show. Also, the wider picture, of course, is the All Blacks.
10: Yes.
11: They get named tomorrow. And who has played their way in? Who might be perhaps in doubt? Are there any bolters coming? So we'll talk about that after one. Plus, of course, Clark Laidlaw's on the show. As Nick Mills just mentioned, they're having a celebration event at the moment in Wellington. So Clark's going to join us after one with his reflections. And, of course, being at the World Cup, very lucky, very privileged to be here. So plenty of World Cup content after 2 o'clock on the show today as we look ahead to Egypt tomorrow.
10: What are your expectations for the game tomorrow?
11: They're high. They're high. I think New Zealand can win the game. I honestly, after watching them draw with Iran the other day, I was filled with a couple of things. Pride was one. Very proud of watching them play the way they did, but also optimism that, you know, just because we're the lowest ranked team at this tournament, it actually doesn't matter on a one-off occasion like these games are. So I have,

0: I'm a bit nervous, I must mention. I'll admit I am a bit nervous, but more excited than anything to see our boys go out there tomorrow and really foot it with another one of the big dogs, and who knows.
1: It'll be a bit different from games that you normally get to watch. They probably won't let you stroll along the sideline, will they, Piney?
0: I don't think so. No, I don't think I have that sort of access. At the moment, I know that I'm going to be allowed inside the gates. Quite how much further, I don't know. But no, I don't think I'll be pitch side for this one, Francesca.
1: We should also mention, I don't know if you've been able to keep an eye on it, but the Black Caps versus England, that is going a lot better than the first test.
0: Amazing. I was able to keep an eye on this. It was just brilliant. I mean, they need 5 wickets on the final day to square the series, and you'd have to think they'll get them. England won't get the runs, too many of them to get. I think Joe Root might still be in, isn't he? So he's the only little fly in this ointment. If they can get him out, they should be able to run through the lower order, and all of a sudden we're 1-1 with 1 test to play. So good on the Black Caps for bouncing back from the defeat at Lords, and also the departure of Kane Williamson. Who would have thought?
1: Yeah, and the Warriors play the Cowboys this afternoon at One New Zealand Stadium. A few injuries, a bit of a concern, isn't it?
0: Yeah, they are. But there's always been a next man up mentality at the Warriors, particularly this year, and often, and it happened last year too. I remember you and I talked about this, that when a player came back from injury and went back into the team, it was a little bit unfair on the bloke who took their place because they'd done so well. And then it didn't always work out that when the first choice guy came back, that it was a better result. So long-winded way of saying that I think they'll be okay. Under the roof in Christchurch, massive crowd incoming. I expect that they would beat the Cowboys this afternoon. What, 4 o'clock? It's another one here. It's 9 o'clock at night. My time zones are just all over the place, Francesca. I don't know what day it is. I don't know what sport I'm watching, but it's great fun.
1: I hope you've got 2 watches on the go. Thank you so much, Piney. Piney will be back at midday, and you need to keep listening actually to our show, Piney, because Megan has some wonderful tips on what you could be doing in Vancouver while you're there at the Footy World Cup that's coming up next. Hey, look, I just want to say very quickly, when I was doing Early Edition a couple of weeks ago, I was saying that I'd probably get into the FIFA World Cup when we've reduced the teams a little bit. And I think it was Nicola who texted me and said, Francesca, have you seen the Norwegian team photo? It is so good. You check it out. That's who I'm supporting. So I went and had a look, and it is. It's literally the Norwegian team. They're all dressed as Vikings in a fjord. It's amazing. But I don't know if you've been on social media. Have you seen all the viral Viking rowing videos that are now out? So they're doing it in the stadiums. They all do this Viking row together. The Norwegian parliament is doing a Viking row. There are videos of people coming up escalators in their outfits, rowing like Vikings. They really have taken it to an extent, which I'm absolutely loving. So I too might be after the All Whites behind the Norwegian team. It is 17 to 12.
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3: Joining me is Megan Singleton, blogger at large.com. Good morning.
4: Good morning.
3: You're pretty familiar with Vancouver, aren't you?
4: Well, I'm more familiar with using it as a bouncing off place for cruising, actually. But I have noted that Piney's probably roaming through the fantastically sounding fan festival area, which they built a special hub kind of base for, to just watch the games for free. They spent $225 million New Zealand dollars to build this amphitheatre, which is just for all the fans to watch the games. How cool is that? Because we've got, obviously, tomorrow afternoon and then next Saturday afternoon, the Kiwis will be playing Belgium. So that'll be fun.
3: But you're right. Vancouver is very much a popular cruise port, isn't it?
4: Yeah, and the good thing is for us, Air New Zealand flies there 7 days a week. And here's another good thing. You can actually fly it directly from Auckland to Vancouver and clear US immigration. So that means that any flight you then take out of Vancouver into the US, you're just travelling like a domestic traveller. So if you hate LAX and you hate the sound of San Francisco airports or whatever, just go straight into Vancouver. It's actually something that Air Canada have been touting for ages, although they're not flying direct at the moment. They're seasonal. But you can do it with Air New Zealand as well. I thought that was quite cool and quite a time saver for us Kiwis. But anyway, onto the cruising. I've always said if you've got one cruise in you, make it Alaska. It was the most astonishing cruise I've ever been on. And you'll tootle up past islands and fjords. You'll go into the inside passage where there's most enormous ice glaciers. And if you're lucky, you might catch it calving. And they carve house-sized chunks of ice. In fact, I was just Googling the tsunami created by it, because when I was there, it did do that, and it went off like a rifle shot. And there were kayakers around the base of it. I'm like, shoot, get out of there. We're on the cruise ship watching you, and you're like riding this huge wave that just came off from an ice calve. But what you'll see from cruising in Alaska is the humpback whales and the orca, and then you'll get onto the land and you'll see bears and the bald eagles, and you could take a heli tour and go husky sledding or up to a salmon farm where we watched these salmon jumping up the river right into the mouths of the black bears that were standing there waiting to eat them up.
3: Oh, no. So, it sounds to me like if I was going to do a cruise, that would be the one I would do. I completely agree with you. You'll be able to find more at blogger@large.com.
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1: Speed.

0: This is extraordinary. I read a lot of books, and this one just socked me in the eyes, and I couldn't believe what I was reading. Jameson Firestone was a young American lawyer. He had a quite extraordinary upbringing. His father was a drug-addicted multimillionaire who ran, I think, what was the most expensive brothel in Manhattan. And Jameson grew up in that environment, which for most of us would be highly unusual. But he needed to get out, and he got a law degree and decided to go to the USSR just as it was starting to implode and as Gorbachev came to power. And he was the first foreigner to set up a law firm, a foreign law firm in Russia, what as it then became. And he was there through the years under Putin, and he was witness to some of simply the most extraordinary state-sponsored corruption and theft and sabotage and appalling behaviour that you can possibly imagine. And it's just eye-opening to read about it. I will just give a little bit of a teaser and say that in this book there is the story of a scam which a couple of people perpetrated on IKEA, and it is literally unbelievable. Some people listening will be familiar with the books of Bill Browder, yes. Which you might also yes. have. Yeah, I thought you might have. Yeah.
1: Red Notice and Freezing Orders, aren't they?
0: Correct, yeah. Yes, that's right. And if you read those and loved them, and if you did, how could you not, then you need to read this book because it's kind of parallel through the same years, and in fact, this author interacts with Bill Browder and with the whole Sergei Magnitsky thing and Navalny, which people who are familiar with all of this will know those names. Honestly, I couldn't put it down. It is the most riveting non-fiction book I've read for a long time.
1: Okay, it is on the list. Thank you so much, Joan. Those two books there were Daughters of the Sun and Moon by Lisa C and Rules of Lies by Jameson Firestone. Thanks, Joan.
0: See you next week.
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1: Thank you so much for joining us this morning on the Sunday Session. Thank you to Kerry for producing the show. Jason Pine is up next at midday. He is coming to you live from Vancouver, of course, where the All Whites are going to be playing their game against Egypt tomorrow. Another exciting day for football fans. Next week on the show, really interesting guest for you. His name is Justin Zoras, and he is a Canadian director. He's coming to New Zealand for the Doc Edge Film Festival, which is kicking off pretty soon. DocEdge.nz is where you need to go to get your head around the program. So many films. But he has made this beautiful short film about a bookshop in Nova Scotia, which stays open at night for those wanderers and those people who just need somewhere to go. It's a gorgeous story. Can't wait to talk to him about it. Enjoy the rest of your Sunday. Have a great day. I'll see you next week. Take care.

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10: 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Railway Ave, Lower Hutt, open all weekend. Mike Hosking, Marcus Lush, Matt Heath, Tyler Adams. 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
11: It's 12 midday. I'm Sandy Hodge. National says KiwiSaver will be compulsory if they're re-elected, promising a dramatic shake-up of the country's retirement scheme. Leader Chris Luxon announced the policy at the party's annual conference this morning. Political reporter Ethan Griffiths is there.
12: Under National's proposal, KiwiSaver would be compulsory for all workers by 2028, with all newborns automatically enrolled from 2027 and given $1,500. It pairs with the party's previous announcement to raise minimum contributions to 12% by 2032, 6% each from the employer and employee.
11: National is also promising to pay a government contribution to a parent's KiwiSaver while they're on paid parental leave.
13: Too often is the parent taking time out, usually the mum, whose retirement savings fall behind and never quite catch up. And I just don't think that's acceptable.
11: The Greens are promising to tackle corporate greed and address inequalities this election with a revamped tax system. The party's unveiled a suite of proposals, including new super-rich inheritance and gift taxes, a higher tax rate for big corporates, and a new levy on our four main banks. There's also a plan to income tax rates, giving anyone earning under $160,000 a tax cut. Co-leader Marima Davidson says Aotearoa is the richest it's ever been, with enough money for everyone to thrive.
14: The riches of our large economy are not being shared properly. The system has been rigged over successive governments to prevent the resources going to where they are needed.
11: Peace talks between the US and Iran are set to go ahead despite Israel's continued attacks in southern Lebanon and the Strait of Hormuz being closed. Iran's announced the waterway is shut to tanker traffic due to continued IDF operations in Lebanon breaching its peace deal with the US. However, the US says the strait is still open and delegates will meet